0: position they're in
1: with the dismissal of that key man there, Jason Hola.
2: Well, they are under severe pressure here, and the Trinbago Nitras continue to keep things under control. So Bidessi comes out to do battle, and it's number 24 on the back of his shirt, so there's going to be a left hand right hand combination. And
1: the wickets are really tumbling, Charlie.
2: Yeah, so he's going to take his first knock. And just remember, this Republic Bank Caribbean Premier League CPL game is coming to you live from NBC Radio. Compliments. I'll give you the sponsors in a while. As here comes Hines in and bowls to Bidessi, who's fishing at that outside. The awesome piece out, caught behind. And more trouble. It is really happening here. That has squared him up. And he got the outside there. Joshua De Silva says, thank you very much. It's now 47 for 6. Bidessi goes for duck. And the third duck in the inning so far.
1: Yes, they are. Trinbago Knight Riders are really running roughshod, I would say, over the St. Kitts Bridge of the opponents. And they're taking wickets at will as they slid. They are slid to 47 now.
2: For six.
1: And it's nothing to do with the wicket. It's just some tight bowling from the Trinidad bowlers. And they are really under a tremendous amount of pressure. And they have dug a hole for themselves. How are they going to extricate themselves from it? I am not too sure. But I just saw some of the Trinidad and Tobago flag flying in one of the pavilion, Mike Finley Pavilion. And they are very happy. Maybe they will stay tomorrow for another game before they return home on Monday. But certainly they are extremely happy. Six down for 47 as the Trinbago Knight Riders certainly has put St. Kitts under a lot of pressure.
2: So Ashmead Ned comes out to do battle, and it's going to be Gooley to continue. He has been among the wickets. He has 1 for 11. As here he is to bowl to Wickham, who goes back, plays it out to mid off, but good some footwork there by Gooley.
1: Charlie, do you think they can extricate themselves?
2: Well, I do not see they're coming out from this. Getting up to 75, I think, might be a challenge. Here is Gooley in, bowls to Wickham. Wickham is down the track, and good bowl in there by Gooley. I think he saw him coming, pulled it down, and he had to stab it out. And the onside, and there is no run. The total remains 47 for 6. Gooley, he's enjoying what he's doing in. And he's swinging that high out to mid wicket. Good connection. And for a long awaited boundary into the Legends Pavilion. Good connection. Swung with the turn and clearing the boundary. That's a big one.
1: Yes, that's a big one. And a welcome maximum there for his team. And he's gone with it close to the Legends Pavilion, or the double deckers, we know it here in St. Vincent Grenadines. But certainly a good blow for the St. Kitts Patriots.
2: So the 50 comes up of 11.3 overs. It's 53 for 6. And they would need a lot more of that. So Gooley posing now to Wickham, and Wickham tucks it out on the onside. They hustle for one. They want a second. They are going for it, and they will get it. It's good running, and the return comes in. I think it took Ned somewhere on the back of his arm. You could see him there fanning his arms, and it's now 55 for 6. So two more. Wickham, he goes on to 23. It's Ned, who is yet to face a delivery. He's at the non-striker's end. And we can see they're signaling to the pavilion. I think some attention needs to be paid, because that return struck Ned somewhere around the elbow, the left elbow. So you can see him there fanning his hand. But here comes the physio. And what would they apply, Stanley? That magic spray?
1: The magic spray.
2: So he's getting some attention. So you are not missing any play here at Arnhemsville. Some attention being given to Ned.

0: out, and
1: it's not really a heavy show for
0: it's just a drizzle, but I think for safety.
1: Yep.
0: But the crowd has grown very well, Stanley.
1: Yes, and they had something to cheer about with that final in this over here where their seconds maximum was struck. But they've been fairly sedate in relation to you know, enjoying themselves by sharing and clapping. But certainly Trinbago Knight Riders are well on top in this game here, as the St. Kitts Patriots a little break in the proceedings. And it's a question now, how are they going to regroup with our 8 overs or so to go?
0: Well, I'm not anticipating this drizzle to last for any extended period. In fact, I think I can see some of the ground staff still waiting. They are still pulling it, but it's very light indeed.
1: I think because they are not Vincentian umpires, they are not unsure as to the situation with the weather. But I do believe they made the right decision, taking no chances. And it shouldn't be for too long. If you look up to our right, it should not be for too long.
0: Yes, it shouldn't be for too long. As we look into that direction referred to as Penny Hole, that's the area that you are living in, the water hole.
1: The water hole. And we just have to wait to see when they're going to resume in terms of the, I would say, a light drizzle. But they've done the correct thing, as we too, the farmers in this country, need the rain that is, the drizzle that's falling onto the ground is night to be able to absorb it, the ground. And certainly, we have had a good night so far in relation to some excellent spin bowling from the Trinbago Knight Riders spinners in Narayan.
0: And Stanley, we have seen, if you look at your monitors, with some display from Carnival, costumes. Just had Carnival just about last month.
1: That the jab we're seeing.
0: And they're really having a whirl of a time here in St. Vincent and the Grenadines, the natural place to be. And just a bit of history, the ancestral home of the Garifuna people. A number of persons have been moved from St. Vincent to Rotten Island in Belize. And you have the Fort Charlotte, was built in 1806 for defense overlooking capital Kingston. And well, the drizzle is coming a little harder, but not very heavy indeed. But the ground staff are about doing their work, so play has been held up, and the players have retreated to the comfort of the players' pavilion. So it's the rain with us. So we'll take some ads at this moment, as the play has been held up for a moment.

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We got to say a special thank you once again to our sponsors for the CPL Cricket. Special thank you to Antigua Port Authority. Thank you very much to Antigua Airport Authority, the APUA. Greatly appreciated. West Indies Oil Company, Liat Air, Bryson Shipping, Premier Beverages, Global Port. Thank you so much. Greatly appreciated. We'll play a little bit of music. Let me get all the cricket sorted out and get back to our commentators. Keep it locked. It's Platinum 97.9 FM.

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0: Welcome back to the Annasville Sports Complex for the continuation of this Republic Bank CPL game between the Trinbago Knight Riders and the St. Kitts and Nevis Patriots. And the rain came after 11.4 overs. The Patriots were in some deep trouble at 55 for 6 and just about mopping up process, just about completing, and very soon we should be restarting here as the ground staff doing their final bit of work. Stanley?
1: Yes, welcome back to our radio stations across the region. The umpire, it is Reefer speaking to the Trinbago Knight Riders captain. We're not too sure exactly what's what. We'll get information shortly with St. Kitts Patriots in real problems here at 55 for 6. Play will resume very, very shortly. But certainly, it has been a lack thereof of any real application as far as the batting was concerned. And the Trinbago Knight Riders spinners really and truly have turned the screws on them. And the only person that could benefit if there's any long delay is St. Kitts Patriots, because they'll be happy to get the 1 point rather than Trinidad to Knight Riders, who are well on top in this game. And certainly I'm certain that the bowling attack of Trinbago Knight Riders would certainly look to wrap up the St. Kitts Patriots innings here. You're seeing discussion between Hossein and the others, so we are not absolutely. I have my doubt that they will cut the overs.
0: So far, we have Johnson Charles. He was caught. Joshua De Silva bowled Jai Goody for 21. Andre Fletcher caught Jai Goody, bowled Sunil Narine 6. Kyle Mears, LBW Sunil Narine not. Alex Atanez caught Jai Goody, bowled Sunil Narine not. Kevin Wickham, he's not out on 23. Jason Holder caught Akil Hussain, bowled Terence Hines for 3. And Navin Bidesi, he was caught Joshua De Silva, bowled Terence Hines for a duck. The extras so far, just two wides, and the total 55 for 6. And really, the screws have been tightened by the spinners in particular. The bowling so far for the Trinbago Knight Riders: Akil Hussain, 3 overs, no maidens, 18 runs, no wicket. Sunil Narine, 3 overs, 1 maiden, 6 runs, 3 wickets. Dominic Drakes, 2 overs, no maidens, 8 runs, no wicket. Jai Goody, 2.4 overs, no maidens, 19 runs, 1 wicket. Terence Hines has so far bowled 1 over, no runs, 4 runs, no maiden, 4 runs and 2 wickets. So, just about indication that play will start at 9, but the overs have not been reduced, Stanley.
1: Yes, I think it's a good decision not to cut the overs, because there are lots of time ahead of us. And with just, 8.2 overs remaining, they should be able to get through those overs by 9:30. So, it's a good decision to continue with the full 20 overs. And certainly, the only problem the Trinidad bowlers will have is a little bit of surface
0: moisture. And the field.
1: Because of the. But the rain actually came a bit longer than I had anticipated, to be honest with you.
0: Well, with the sort of drainage that you get here at Annasville, one does not expect a lot of moisture to be out. We can see the ground staff, they're still using that rope, trying to take off that extra bit of moisture. And so all would be well on the return. So while we wait, ground staff still doing their work, but the Patriots have really found themselves in a serious spot of bother here at the Annasville Sporting Complex.
1: The thing about it is that this ground is sand-based with the rehabilitation work that took place for the 2007 World Cup, when we had some warm-up matches here. It was redone in terms of sand, removed the topsoil, and the sand was placed.
0: I think there's some 18 inches of sand on the surface.
1: So it's much easier for everybody in relation to any time rain falls. It'll take a deluge and continued deluge, because I remember a game here against Bangladesh.
0: 2014. 9th of September to the 13th of September.
1: Yes, and I'll never forget that. The sort of rain that fell during the entire morning.
0: I think the first day's play went on well. Mm-hmm. And the rain came the Friday night into the Saturday morning. And there was a swimming pool in front of the players' pavilion.
1: Right around the place.
0: I think just about everyone thought that there would be no play for the day. But the ground staff came in. The rain abated and the sun came out. They went about their work. And I think about 11:30 or so, they had finished their cleaning up. And the umpires said they were coming out to inspect at 12 and play. They gave orders that play, you have an early lunch, and play started at 1.
1: Yes.
0: And played activity until 6 o'clock, uninterrupted.
1: The only place that could have played cricket that day was here at Andersville. No else in the Caribbean would have been to play based on the rain.
0: It was just simply phenomenal.
1: Yeah, man, it was, you know. And quite a lot of pause. I remember Michael Holden was here.
0: Tony Kosel was here. Yeah, you know. Leon Bishop, those are some of the persons who have been around. And really, it was good work. The crowd, they've been silent, rather quiet, but they've been entertained. But they have not moved.
1: The thing about it, nobody moved because they realized, well, look, play will resume shortly. It's just a matter of time. And with the music that is blaring out, if you look at the double deck, it's pretty well populated, you know.
0: Yes, it has really grown from the start. And I think we can see the third umpire Taylor indicating to the ground staff and to wrap things up. And you can see William Bill Edwards, the head groundsman, signaling to the tractor man up that it's time for us to depart. And so very soon,
1: on their way.
0: Anyway, we will have the restart of the action here. You can see Trinbago Knight Riders just in front of the players' pavilion. They're warming up, and the crowd, as we look, we can see.
1: But Charlie, you know, as we're here chit-chatting, this place on this video has come a long, long, long, long way. When they started here in 1970-71, thereabout. I think it's 70-71, thereabout. And this place was an open area.
0: Well,
1: and along where the Legends
0: Pavilion,
1: the double decker, there was some BRC wire
0: that he was referred to as the Grungs.
1: Grungs, right.
0: And, just around where the scoreboard, back to where the Bless Pavilion located, they had the tall stand.
1: Matthew stand.
0: Do people refer to it as Matthew, the Matthew stand?
1: Yeah. Mm-hmm.
0: And
1: you know, so it really has come a long, long, long way. And I'll tell you, the first time I've seen so many different color pillow. You had blue, you had green, you had brown. I told you some, man, those days you were allowed to bring in the pillow, and the whole area, especially in the grounds here, and people just happy to enjoy themselves.
0: So the umpires are making their way out. And very soon they will be followed by Trinbago Knight Riders.
1: But it was good to finish it. It was a good situation for us here because West Indies and England played a game that ended up just the way the momentum, the mood of the ground, 127-125. West Indies won by 2 runs, and it was a fantastic day. I'll never forget that day.
0: Well, I remember that game when Colin Croft was very outstanding and the crowd was calling for Colin Croft for the final over.
1: Yes.
0: And the great Clive Lloyd, I think he had a handkerchief, he took it out, hung it in the breeze, and it called Michael Holden.
1: Carl Holden.
0: Who was bowling from the northern end. And Chris Hall.
1: Smash Chris Hall's stumps.
0: Went flying.
1: And the whole population, 10,000, erupted.
0: It was like a carnival.
1: And with the double, with the BRC wire here and 2 gates, everybody barged onto the field. It was really a day for those who are still around to remember. It really was a fantastic day, and it heralded the start of international cricket in St. Vincent here at Andersville. But you have definitely come a long way. There's no ifs and there's no buts, because I remember also right to the Frank Thomas stands. There's where you had the practice pitches.
0: Right, and where the president's suites located, that used to be the Players Pavilion.
1: Exactly.
0: So out comes the Jamaica, the Trinbago Knight Riders, and the two batters for the St. Kitts and Nevis Patriots. So play just about to resume, and Gooley will continue from the southern end. I think there's some two deliveries remaining in the over.
1: And the guys are enjoying themselves beating the drums. Well, to our right, they're really enjoying themselves. And it,
0: well, just saw herself on the television, the big screen. So
1: play's about to resume. So welcome back to all our regional stations, and we are about just about getting ready to resume with the St. Kitts Patriots, 55 for 6 from 11.4 overs. The attack to be picked up by Jed Gooley from this the southern end, and certainly the crowd waited expectantly, and we are here ready to go.
0: So Kevin Wickham will take this, will resume, and Gooley just dabbling his hands in the dirt, trying to keep those fingers dry as he goes in now, past umpire Leslie Reefer Jr. in. And he's been tucked out on the onside. They're hustling for one. He wants a second. It's not there. Brett Ski comes in very quickly and fires it in on the bounce to Joshua De Silva. The total goes on to 56. It's 56 for 6. And it's Ned who comes in to strike. He will face his first delivery.
1: It's Ashmead Ned.
0: So Ned just taking his guard from Leslie Reefer Jr. So he has gotten the all clear. And he's just doing a bit of running on the spot. He knows that there's a huge task ahead to bring this total to some respectability. Here is Gooley in. And he goes back and plays it back to the bowler comfortably, stylishly. And the over comes to an end. So at the end of over number 12, it's 56 for 6.
1: Yes, 56 for 6. And the as if to rub salt into the wound, the only team that can benefit from this break is Trinbago Knight Riders, because the batters have to resume and get their eyes back in and so on and so forth. So it's really a question of the advantage continues to be with Trinbago Knight Riders.
0: So it's going to be Hines who took a double strike in his very first over. He will continue. He'll bowl to Wickham. So Wickham, he's on 24. Ned, he's on yet to get off the mark. So Wickham looks around the field. There's a short third man. There's a backward point on the boundary, as here is Hines in and bowls. And he's been forced out to cover. The sweeper has a long run. They come through for one. They're coming back for the second. And they will get that comfortably. So two more to Wickham. He goes on to 26. The total on to 58 for 6. So he's off and running. And a lot would depend on him going into the 20 overs. They would want him to be there right down to the end, Stanley.
1: Maybe they can get up to 100. If they can get up to 100.
0: So here comes Terence Hines in. And Wickham is slapping that pass. The man at backward point. Sweeper hustles off the boundary. They want a second. And in the end, Hines held up his hand like a traffic policeman, stopping the traffic, saying no. And I think it was a good decision.
1: Yeah, it was a good decision not to come for two, because it's a question as on the go from ball one after the interruption.
0: So 59 for 6. And it's Ned. Ned comes back into strike.
1: And a bit of sawdust being
0: held up a little. Bit of sawdust just about around that mark. And I think Hussein making some adjustments to the field. He has pulled the backward point off the boundary. And he has sent the third man back on the boundary. He's a bit wide, but I think he's bringing him a little straighter. So backward point has been pulled into the 30-yard circle. So Ned taking his guard from Banwari. And Wickham comes down to have a word with him. So Ned settles us. Here comes Terrence Hines in bowls, and he's looking to whip that down the leg side. Wide signal by the umpire. The total goes on to 60. It's 60 for 6. Just looking to angle it into the right-hander, but lost the radar. Went down the leg side. And one added to the total. 60 for 6. And he goes back rather business-like. Not a very long run. He turns as Ned is not quite ready. Now he settles. And Hines, bustling run. In, and this was played out to extra cover. Bretzky business-like, and there is no run. So total remains on 60. And you could see Captain Akil Hussain having a conversation with his bowler, perhaps just encouraging him, saying to keep that line, keep things tight. As he turns without stopping, begins to move in, goes past the umpire and our bowls. And Ned is tucking that out to square leg, and they scamper through for one. That's all there would be. And the total goes on to 61. 61 for 6. So Ned is off the back, and Wickham, who is on 27, comes back into strike. A lot will depend on him here.
1: Seeing this Spice man look very pensive in the dugout.
0: All reasons to. Hines turns, but Wickham is not quite ready. He settles now as Hines comes in. And he's lifting that over long off. Can this go all the way? Drops just inside the boundary and goes across the ropes. One, two bounces, and it's 4 runs to Wickham. The total goes on to 65. But a welcome boundary.
1: Yes, a welcome boundary, and well struck by Wickham there. And certainly he looks the part in relation to taking on the TNT bowlers.
0: Well, Captain Akil Hussain was just around the 30-yard circle. Wickham cleared him by some distance. So, there's just 4 fours and 2 sixes in the Patriots inning so far. As here comes Hines, and he's looking to pull that out to wide long on, and they'll get a single. So the total goes on to 66. So over number 13 comes to an end. 66 for 6. The sixes, some 10 runs coming in that over.
1: Yes, a very good over as far as the quotations are concerned. Because if they can get 10, average 10 per over over the next 7 overs, they certainly will get up to about 120 thereabout if they can continue to be consistent and get that 10. But it's not going to be easy because remember, Narayan is to come back.
0: He has one.
1: Okay.
0: Hussain has one.
1: Hussain has one. And
0: Ghuli has one.
1: So it's a question to see how far they can get in relation towards posting something that they probably can work with if they have some early inroads into the Trinbago Knight Riders batting.
0: So this partnership so far has added 19. It's 66 for 6, and Ghuli will finish. This is his last over in. And well played there. Wickham using his feet and whipping out to mid-wicket. Monroe comes off the boundary and fires it into Joshua De Silva and keeps it down to a single. The total goes on to 67. 67 for 6. And Ned, who is on 1, comes in to strike.
1: Trinbago Knight Riders have really utilized the conditions well. They kept the ball in good areas, and they forced the St. Kitts Patriots to force the pace, and in so doing they have captured 6 wickets.
0: Well, Ned settles now as here comes Ghuli in. Bowls to Ned, who goes back and forces it down to long arm.

0: and it's Ned. He's good at a run per ball. He's 33 off 33, Gooley in, and he goes back and he plays it nicely out to cover. He comes off the boundary, looks like and the return comes in, so he gets a single. He goes on to 34 34, the total now on to 70 for six. And Ned, who is on two, comes in to strike. So Gooley in and bowls, and we can see just about Ned just pulling away from that, perhaps being obstructed by someone in front of the side screen. I think he's indicating something within his vision. As here is Gooley in, and he goes back and he plays it out to short mid wicket, and there is no run. So Narayan is at short mid wicket. But Gooley has been able to keep things pretty tight. 70 for 6 in over number 14. Gooley in and bowls. Ned goes back and forces it back to the bowler. He's a bit annoyed with himself. Should have done better.
1: And certainly should have gotten some runs from that delivery.
0: So Gooley, final delivery. He has 1 for 24 thus far. In and bowls. Sammy working down to long on. The hustling for one is not going to get more than that. Bretsky covers ground very quickly indeed. So his over comes to an end. Over number 14. It's 71 for 6. 71 for 6, Stanley. And what, 5 runs off that over?
1: Yes. Well, they're trying to see how many they can get from the bowlers, because they are in a bit of a problem here in trying to post something that that could prove a bit difficult for the opposition. But they are way behind the eight ball in relation to what transpired before, and they are trying to see how best they can get eke out as much runs as possible towards, I would say, probably in this situation, if they can get it to 120, they would have
0: done
1: well.
0: To fight with. Mm-hmm. Right, so Gooley has completed his spell. He has 4 overs, no maidens, 1 for 25. And Akhil Hussain, the captain, comes back into the attack. He's bowled his final over, and he'll pick it up from the northern end as he skips in further now. Goes past the umpire and bowls to Ned. And Ned is squared up. He's called for a quick single, and they're going through for it, and in the end, getting it. There's return came in at the bowler's end. You can see Hussain applauding Narayan. There was some bit of hesitation on the part of Ned, but in the end, I think he got it.
1: Yeah, he'd have gotten in safely at the end, but indecision, ball watching, so to speak, created a bit of a problem, but he's safely home.
0: 72 for 2.
1: For 6.
0: 72 for 6. And here, Hussain just about adjusting his field on the offside, pushing the third man a bit wider. And here he is. And Wickham pulls away, just ensuring that he has an idea of to where the fielders are placed. Here is Hussain to bowl to Wickham. And that's wide outside the off stump, and signal so by umpire Banwari. Total goes on now to 73 for 6. So it's a partnership here of 26. From 22 deliveries. As Akhil Hussain once more to bowl to Ned, and Ned is cutting that brilliantly, stopped by Gooley, and the return came in, but Joshua De Silva couldn't hold on to it, and they'll get a single. So total goes on to 74.
1: It's
0: but it was cut away.
1: A wild return from Gooley, stopped it. And then there's a wild return.
0: Yes.
1: And able to get a single. But it's a welcome single as far as the conditions are concerned.
0: So it's 74 for 6. And Ned comes back into strike. He's on 4. Striking at about 50 strike rate. As

0: Hussein in and bowls, and he goes back, forces it on the bounce back to the bowler, and there is no run. So Ned, what will he do? So there is a third man, backward point, sweep on the boundary, extra cover, long off, long on, deep mid-wicket, deep backward square, and that's just fired into the leg stump. He was giving himself room. Hussein followed him, not allowing him to free his arms, and he played it back to the bowler. But standing looking at the onside field, there are acres of spaces on the onside. There are no closing fielders. Here is Hussein. Yeah. This time he's looking to cut that bottom edge into the round. Extra cover picks up Colin Monroe. Alex Hales is there. And Hussein continues to keep things tight.
1: Very tight.
0: So, Hussein, final delivery of his spell. And Ned is banging that out to wide mid long off, and they jog through for two. The total goes on to 76. So at the end of over number 15, it's 76 for 6. Ned with that 2 goes on to 6. And it's Wickham who's on 35. Will take strike for the next over.
1: And Hussein has finished his spell, 4 overs to 23 runs. In this situation, very well done.
0: Very well done.
1: In this situation. And the key individual, it's Narayan, who's taking 3 wickets and really rocked back the St. Kitts Patriots batting lineup. But certainly, as I said, they will try to see how far they can get with 5 overs remaining at 76. At the rate they're going, they probably just get to about 105 thereabouts. But from a neutral standpoint, I would love to see them get up to at least 120.
0: Yes, and Narayan comes back into the attack. So he'll bowl his final over. He has a 3 for 6.
1: Three overs. Hussein is trying to keep the squeeze on, and he means I'm trying to get a wicket. Most of the wicket of Wickham, who has been holding up there, as far as they're concerned, holding them up.
0: Also, he has kept things together for the Patriots. As here is Sunil Narayan. His final over, in and bowls. And this time he's forward defensively, beaten outside the awesome, taken by Joshua De Silva. And there is no run.
1: Just going at just about 5 and over.
0: I think he was looking to run that down to third man.
1: As you saw, Johnson,
0: the outside edge.
1: Johnson Charles tried it and he paid the price. He nicked it.
0: So Narayan in. And this time he's defending. Back on the onside of the pitch, Narayan picks up for his own bowling. Another dot goes into the scorebook. Perhaps Wickham might be saying that I can see Narayan off. Hello? Here he is. In to bowl to Kevin Wickham. Wickham is forward defensively. Guides it out to short third man. There is no run.
1: Charlie, this is pressure.
0: Well, I think Wickham is intent on seeing Narayan off.
1: Which is sensible thinking. Because he is the key individual.
0: So here he is once more in and bowls to Wickham, who is forward defensively. Half-hearted shout for LBW. Umpire Leslie Reefer Jr. is unmoved. Total remains on 76 for 6.
1: I think maybe he's too far down, maybe be under 3 meters.
0: And perhaps he's just outside the off stump as well. We're not directly behind the stump. So as you see, Wickham just walking down and doing a bit of gardening. But Narayan so far, 3.4 overs, 1 maiden, 6 for 6 runs, 3 wickets, round the wicket. And this time again, Wickham is defending. Think inside edge into the pad, and total remains on 76 for 6. And will he bowl a maiden at this stage, Stanley?
1: Yes, it's a crucial maiden as well, because
0: the runner will
1: fall even further. So the batters will have to try and capitalize on the remaining 4 overs without Narine and without
0: Hussein.
1: Hussein.
0: So here he is in, and he's looking to work that. Got a leading edge out to backward point. He'll get a single, and he will keep this strike. The total goes on to 77. Narine holds his head. It's 77-6. Narine finished with a very miserly spell. 4 overs, 1 made, 7 runs, 3 wickets.
1: You don't want anything better than that, to be honest with you, because he really, really bowled extremely well at the top order and has dismantled the top order for the St. Kitts Patriots, and that is why they are in so many problems at this moment. But to remain at 24 balls, if they can get 24, just put them just over 100. But they'll have to try and see how deep they can bat in the remaining 24 balls. Now, I won't say 4 overs, 24 balls, and maybe they can eke out of 40 runs. It'll be okay for them.
0: And Narine, in his spell of 4 overs, Danny bowled some 21
1: balls. Critical.
0: So Dominic Tricks comes back into the attack. So his left arm over the wicket. He'll bowl to Wickham, who is on 36, in and bowls. And Wickham is swinging that out to long on. And it's between long on and the deep mid wicket. They're coming back for the second, and they will get it comfortably. So 2 more to the total. It goes on to 79, and with that 2, Wickham goes on to 38.
1: They'll have to capitalize on, you know, the lesser bowlers, so to speak, in relation to getting towards,
0: and the faster bowlers as well.
1: Yes, and but somehow last night it was easier to bat the spinners. Tonight we're saying it's more difficult to bat the spinners.
0: Wonder if tonight is much cooler than the night before. He's just flashing at that outside the off stump. Not taken cleanly by Joshua De Silva, but giving away nothing. Total remains 79-6.
1: Because remember, tomorrow night we're seeing the Antiguan fast bowlers, the Antiguan fast bowlers in Joseph and Seals on the same pitch. I believe it's the same pitch.
0: I think they might shift because I think they have tried to prepare both pitches.
1: Well, but generally the bounce is good, and the bounce has been fairly good. Even with Narine bowling, a couple of balls went past the bat.
0: So here is Drakes once again, and he's driving in the straight into the hands of the captain at mid-off. That was pitched up, and he just drove it. Akil Hussain didn't have to move, and he took the catch. It's now 79-7. And they have lost. The Patriots have lost the wicket that they didn't want. And we can see tears in the eyes of that spectator there, Sammy.
1: Yes, of course. And certainly another vital wicket here for Trinbago Knight Riders. And Skipper Hussain has taken it in style. Really, really crucial wicket. Is that Wickham?
0: Yes, Wickham.
1: Yeah, Wickham is gone for 38, but he really, really batted pretty well in the circumstances, and we must give him credit for sticking it out when wickets are tumbling around him like 9 pins falling here down his field. And certainly, I think they will struggle to get to 100 now that he's out of the way.
0: So he's back in the hut. So Natra Valka comes out to do battle. So Drakes picks up his first wicket. It's 79-7. And it's Ned, who is on 6 at the non-striker's end. And Natra Valka, he's yet to face a delivery. He has taken his guard.
1: Wickham innings was a good one. He stayed there. He worked the ball around despite the pressures around the losing of so many wickets. And he has so far top scored the 38. But certainly, he showed the part as if he, with a different situation, he can get more runs for his team.
0: So Drakes decided to go round the wicket to Natra Valka as he comes in now. Goes past umpire and bowls. And he's looking to tap that down the outside. That misses the off stump, it looks like, by a whisker.
1: Yes, by the proverbial foot to vanish. Went right under the bat, and he was fortunate to survive it. But he's there still, hoping to bat on for St. Kitts Patriots.
0: So it's 79-7 as Drakes, buoyed by that success, comes in And again, he's flashing at that outside. The awesome misses, taken cleanly by the keeper. Another dot goes into the scorebook. It's 79-7.
1: The way things are going, we probably might see the lowest recorded score here in a T20 game outside of the CPL situation. Because other games, you have seen low scores, but not as low as this one. I remember Australia getting 213 against
0: Afghanistan. So here comes Ricks. Once more, ball to Natravalka. And he's looking to run that down to slip. He's out caught behind. And the wheels are falling off here. It's 80 now, 79 for 8. And Drakes picks up his second wicket. And really, the Patriots are really looking down the barrel.
1: As I said to you, Charlo, this is probably the lowest total BC, and it seems to me as if it would fall lower than I had anticipated. They have lost their 8th wicket, and to me it's a question of the mopping operations to be done by the TNT bowlers.
0: Well, looks like Obed McCoy,
1: the local boy, out. That's a local boy,
0: yes,
1: coming
0: local
1: in.
0: Local boy, and certainly if he can hit a few bomb trees, I think he can light up the crowd. They will welcome that. And we can see the Trinbago Knight Riders supporters with their flags waving over in the Mike Finley Pavilion. In fact, you can see a big Trinidad and Tobago flag on display.
1: Yes, it's on display. And remember, you know, they are the defending champions.
0: And they have occupied that front seat there.
1: There's the good old saying, uneasy like the head that wears the crown. And they are really demonstrating to us here in St. Vincent who are the champions. So, outside of their two big guns in Puran
0: and Pollard. So McCoy comes out to do battle. And so it was the end of over number 17. 79 for 8. And it's Ned. And he's flashed away. Over cover. The sweeper comes around. Feels well. And they will have to settle for a single. And that's all they would be. The total now on to 80. 80 for 8. We are in over number 18. And McCoy would come in to face his first delivery. Ned with that single. He goes on to 7. From some 13 deliveries. Terence Hines is picking it up. He's from this southern end with the media center behind him. So the rain has disappeared. And all is well once again. Hines making some adjustments. As he runs away from us, goes past umpire Leslie Reefer Jr. And Obed is flashing that out to cover. And the crowd goes up for the local boy, who is off the mark immediately. Play that one well, Stanley.
1: Yes, and he stood there and he punched it through the offside and collected a single. I haven't seen him for months.
0: Well, I haven't seen him in a very long time indeed. And
1: thought so, you might have had an idea as to where he...
0: Absolutely none. So the total 81 for 8. Hines in to bowl to Ned. And Ned look whipped that down the left side. Wide signal by the umpire. Total goes on to 82 for 8. And perhaps Hines trying a little too hard there, Sammy.
1: Yes, I think so. Bearing in mind he's really down now to the tail.
0: As
1: you
0: said, 9-10 Jack.
1: Really down to the tail, and I believe he should be focusing straight on the stumps. He play, he miss, I hit.
0: Well, Ned settles.
1: He's dropped the long on, long
0: yes,
1: off.
0: Well, he has pushed the long off, the mid off back to long off. So there are some adjustments being made to the field.
1: Maybe they're expecting Ned to throw the kitchen sink.
0: In on bowls. Ned is cutting that. The sweeper has some work to do. And he keeps it down to a single. He released that one very, very quickly indeed. The total goes on to 83 for 8. And with that single, Ned goes on to 8. So some 14 deliveries. And McCoy, who is on 1 from 1 delivery. And
1: I think it'll be very interesting to see how the Patriots bowlers go on this pitch.
0: Definitely.
1: It'll be very interesting.
0: Definitely.
1: Well, there's no devils per se in the pitch to be David Scobie being 82 for 8.
0: So Harris Hines into ball to McCoy. Gets one wide outside the off stump and signaled so by umpire Leslie Reefer Jr. And the total goes on to 84 for 8. And we are in over number 18. So some two overs after this. And can we get up to 100?
1: The wizardry of Narayan has put them into this spin because, to be very honest, the pitch is a good batting pitch.
0: Well, it continues. Narayan continues to trouble batters across
1: the world.
0: The globe. That's Harris Hines in and bowls, and McCoy swinging high and hard for a maximum into the Frank Thomas Pavilion on the roof. And that familiar smile, and the crowd erupts.
1: And the crowd, he has awoken the crowd with that big hit into the Frank Thomas. Blocked his system and had a good swing, hee-ho, and he's gone with him into the Frank Thomas. And the crowd loves it.
0: Well, he's a big man, and he really hit that one very hard.
1: 86 meters, a powerful strike there by Obed McCoy. And I am certain the crowd would love to see him hit a few more.
0: Oh, certainly. So it's always 94-8. And you can see Hines will have to think otherwise. McCoy waits on Hines, who goes past the umpire, bowls, gets a full delivery. And he was looking to tug that and got the bottom edge, and it bubbled back on the onside of the pitch for the bowler himself to feel. I think it was wide outside the off-stump. He was reaching for it.
1: Had he left it, he would have gotten away.
0: He would have gotten away.
1: Outside of the tram lines. But you're down to number 10. What do you expect?
0: Well, final delivery of Hines' third over, if it's legal. As McCoy settles and waits. In and bowl, and McCoy swinging that past the stumps. They have one. They will come back for the second. I think that should be four runs, because in the process of stopping that, I think the foot hit the ropes there. I think the umpires would want to have a check.
1: They're going to have a check.
0: But Gretzky was coming around from mid on, and there it is. Yes. I think that should be four.
1: It should be four, and from what we're seeing.
0: Yes.

0: Yes, so it's going to be 4. And signaled now by umpire Leslie Reefer Jr. So the total goes up to 94. And the crowd is loving it because the local boy has struck 2 boundaries in that over. The total 94 for 8. He goes up to 11. So 2 overs to go. And it's going to be Drake's who will bowl the penultimate over. And he will be bowling to Ned. This time he's going over the wicket into bowl to Ned. And Ned is slapping that over cover and clearing the man. The sweep on the boundary for maximum. That was hit with some power, Stanley.
1: Yes.
0: And it was flat, but it cleared Munro on the boundary, who just stood up as a spectator and watched it fly. So the 100 comes up.
1: So we are seeing some power hitting towards the end there. The voices of the local spectatorship here. Certainly they have awakened from their slumber with the quiet way where things are going. And maybe, as I said, a couple of boundaries here can still carry them up to the 120.
0: Yeah, so 100 coming out in the 18.1 overs. So 100 on the board, a magic figure. And that was well struck by Ned. He had the room, he had the width. And he really put some bat onto that.
1: Apparently the ball would have struck the bottom tier there of the double deck, and they are going to ask for a replacement. Or look at, you know, the situation. Ball may have been damaged.
0: Well, it was hit with some power.
1: And the guys are...
0: Is a big man.
1: The drummers, they're partying, they're jumping, the dancing is going on, and they're really enjoying it in the double decker area there. But certainly,
0: is
1: the biggest party in sport is right here at Arnoldsville on this Saturday, the 8th of. Look at it, bang, he goes and really smashed it into the wall. The perimeter wall there, and it will have caused some damage to the ball rather than damage to the wall.
0: So the replacement has been found.
1: A few sixes will do well. I think they think it's pretty will do well with some sixes.
0: So Drake's will continue. Ned, who has 14 to his name, McCoy 11 off 4 deliveries. Ned on 14 or 15 deliveries.
1: But Springer will have something to say about this with his boundary hitting.
0: So let's watch Strakes as he comes in now to bowl to Ned. Slow delivery, and Ned was swinging at that, got the bottom edge. They're hustling for one. They're going to come back for the second, and they will get that comfortably. So good running on the part of Ned. The total goes on to 102 for 8. And Ned with that, he goes on to 16.
1: And the 100 is up?
0: 102. 100 coming in 18.1 overs, and you can see perhaps just his knee stooping, trying to catch his breath. Stanley, I think the pace has gotten to him in terms of running. Really wants to be there. Now he settles, and again some adjustments being made to the field. Let's see what they are going to do. Short third man, there's a backward point on the boundary, a short point, there's a sweeper, extra cover, long off, and Drake's comes in, bowls to Ned, and that's wide outside the off stump. He fans at it, and the finger goes up, and immediately, I think Ned has asked for a review.
1: Well, we just have to wait on the review to say exactly, but Joshua De Silva seemed very confident that he nicked it, but from where we are, it appeared as if it was wide, but so we'll just have to wait to see exactly what the review will show up.
0: Well, immediately, I think we saw Ned reviewing that. As soon as the finger went up, he called for the review.
1: But so, Joshua De Silva also went up at the moment he took the ball into his glove. So let's see.
0: It seemed not to have touched that, right? But we are a long way off. Alright, so we're not sure what they have seen. So the umpire will have to reverse his decision. It's 102 for 8, and that should be signaled a wide as well, I would think, because it was very yes, the signal comes now.
1: Yeah, you made the correct decision. What we have seen from the technology. Clearly, the ball is way away from the pat, from the bat, and they've gotten another one. So there's 103 now for eight. And maybe my wish of 120 probably can come true.
0: So
1: when you're bowling at number 9 and 10, Jack, you know, in this situation here, anything goes.
0: So here is Ricks to bowl to Ned. And Ned is driving hard past the bowler. Long off comes around and feels well. It looks like Bresky fires it back in on the bounce to Joshua De Silva. Total goes on to 104 for 8. But it was a slow delivery. And he was hitting that very hard. Perhaps you needed to go a little straighter. That gave the long off a lot more work to do. So Obed McCoy comes in to strike.
1: I'm certain the crowd would love to see this next delivery flying somewhere for a maximum.
0: So McCoy is a big lad, settles and waits on Drake's left arm over the wicket in, and he's driving at that, missing. I think that's a slow delivery. He was throwing the kitchen sink at that and he missed it, and that goes into the scorebook. Yes, 113.6 kilometers per hour. Yes, you can see that. And McCoy settles once more. He waits on Dominic Drakes. And on the pad, taken on the body. And there is no run. So Dominic Drakes, the son of Vassal Drakes, former West Indies fast medium bowler.
1: Yes.
0: Have you played against him, Stanley? Have you played against him at the regional level?
1: No, I haven't played against him.
0: McCoy, number 68 on the back of his shirt. He waits on Drakes, who turns at the far end and begins to motor in. McCoy, and he's swinging at that again. I think it's another slow delivery missing. The over comes to an end, and at the end of the over, it's 104 for 8.
1: Well, they got 10 runs in that over, you know, so it was not bad over in retrospect. 10 in the over from 94 to 104. So the question, can they get balls into a stump?
0: Yeah, but the bears have not been removed.
1: fortunate to have survived looking at the replay. But that's how the luck goes sometimes, from time to time. But have you ever heard about a middle stump being hit in the bear? Never felt?
0: Yes. Okay. I think in my time I hit the stumps a few times and it didn't move.
1: There was a red a couple of years ago whereby a middle stump was plucked out of the ground and the two bale, because of the varnish that it was on,
0: they stuck together.
1: But the middle stump was removed.
0: So here comes Hines to bowl to Ned, who is swinging that out to mid wicket. They're hustling for one. They want a second. It's not there. Bretsky, they covered ground very, very quickly indeed. So the total goes on to 105. 105 for 8. We are in the final over.
1: But think about it. Anything they get now, they'll be very comfortable because they're already down to the last 5 deliveries. So if they can muster, it'll say another 10.
0: Well, certainly the crowd would erupt if Obed McCoy could get this one sailing somewhere into the crowd. Hines decide to go round the wicket. He pulls out of his run. And so dead ball now signaled by umpire Leslie Reefer Jr. And it's McCoy who is on 11. Ned is with him. He's on 18. Hines in and bowls, and McCoy is swinging, and there's a half-hearted appeal. They'll scamper through and wait on the signal, but I believe that will be a leg by.
1: It is into the big man McCoy, but
0: yes, it is
1: struck him on the pad and he collect another leg by, but it's another single. And okay, the thing about it is that St. Kitts pitchers will have to bowl at whatever the event ended up with, and it's, as I said to you, it'll be very interesting inside the power play to see how the Trinbago Knight Riders approach the target, whatever the final outcome.
0: So Hines would bolt to Ned. And Ned is stopping that as it was short and wide, and Settle takes the catch. So he goes. Ned, I think he chased that one, Stanley, that could have easily signaled a wide. So he goes for 18, and the total now 106 for 9.
1: Very important 18, rather than falling under 100, important 18, and Ned goes, and that's Hines' third dismissal, and the St. Kitts Patriots trying to see how much further they can get and to make life, they will try to make life difficult for the Trinbago Knight Riders. So it's a question of everything coming to a close in terms of the first innings, interrupted by some rain, but be that as it may, they're still battling on, and as I said to you, I think the power play will determine basically the approach from the Kittish and the St. Kitts Patriots as against how the Trinbago Knight Riders approach the target of, let's say, 110. Let's see how it goes.
0: So I think that's the third catch taken by Gooley.
1: By Gooley, yeah.
0: So he has featured in, I think, four deliveries because he had picked up a wicket as well. So Hines have picked up his third wicket. He has joined it. And Sunil Narayan, as he comes in now, bowl to Salam Keela. They plays it nicely out to extra cover, and they go through for one. The total now 1 to 107 for 9. So one to Salam Keela, and it's Obed McCoy, who is on 11, comes back into strike. And they meet in mid pitch for a little conference.
1: What can they be saying to each other?
0: Let's see how we can clear defense. So two legal deliveries remaining.
1: Well, there isn't much to be said. It would be nice if we can get two maximums. It would be nice. Let's see how it goes.
0: So Hines.
1: Well, Hines will have other ideas.
0: Runs away from us into McCoy, who strives swinging at that right up in the block hole. I think he's taken somewhere on the instep, so he's just about flexing that area. So good bowling on the part of Hines. So one delivery remaining in this, the 20 overs of the St. Kitts and Nevis Patriots innings. So Hines, Terence Hines, and back to the top of his mark. McCoy settles and waits. As Hines is in, a wide delivery, and he smashes that out to cover. The sweeper has a long run. They're gone for one. They're coming for the second. The return is coming in. But I think they will have made it. So two more to the total. The total finishing on 109 for 9 after 20 overs, Stanley. So 110 to get for victory.
1: Yes, I think it's a disappointing score as far as Kittishans are concerned. King Kitts Patriots, disappointing to get only 109 for 9. And now that the Trinbago Knight Riders know what their target is, it's a question of planning towards getting to 110 to secure victory and to commence the reign of as champions 2026 here at Arnesville. But certainly is a question, runs on the board if the St. Kitts Patriots can collect some early wickets, we can very well see a close game. We saw one last night when Antigua Falcons had it all to win, and eventually it went right down to the final delivery. So it's a question of the approach from both teams, but at the halfway point, maybe just a 10-minute break because of the break of the rain. All intents and purposes, I believe it will be 10 minutes. It's a question of Trinbago Knight Riders. Because remember, they had a final recently in Guyana where one team had 80, 85, and the other one only got 79. So it's a question of their approach in terms of trying to get to 110 to win. But certainly, it was a good bowling performance by the Trinbago Knight Riders. Bowlers, Terence Hines with 3, Narayan, the pick of the bowlers, he also got 3. And in terms of their batting, We saw a pretty good knock from Kevin Wickham of 38. A pretty good knock. He's the standout batter for the St. Kitts Patriots. And let's see how it goes.
0: Yes. Okay, it says Kevin Wickham, he got 38. Johnson Charles, 21. Ashmead Ned, he got 18. Obed McCoy, not out, 13. Those were the only players to get into double figures. And Narine, he picked up 3 for
1: 7.
0: And Wickham, I think 3 for 33.
1: Hines,
0: Terence Hines. And Dominic Driggs, he also picked up a 2 wickets. And certainly 109 for 9. So Trinbago Knight Riders would have to get up to 110 for victory. They are the defending champions and think they would fancy themselves getting up to this total. And with that, at the break, as the ground staff do some tidying up, we take a word from our sponsors. Then we come back to bring the second half of the game to you.

FM. How about some great cricket by CPL Cricket Trinidad? I tell you, man, we got to say a special thank you for our sponsors for the CPL Cricket. Special thank you to Antigua Port Authority. Thank you so much. And Antigua Airport Authority. A special thank you to APUA. A special thank you to the West Indies Oil Company. Liet Air, thank you so much. Bryson Shipping. Premier Beverages, thank you so much. And Global Ports, thank you so much. Well, as we stand by for Trinidad, who should be being at the crease batting, we're going to be playing you some music until the commentators are ready to pursue. It's Platinum 97.9 FM. Keep it locked.

0: 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Stanley, we are about to see the start of the second half of this game. The St. Kitts and Nevis Patriots, they got up to 109 for 9 of their 20 overs. And Kevin Wickham top scored with 38. Johnson Charles got 21. Ashmead Ned 18. And Obed McCoy 13. The only four players to get up to double figures. And Sunil Narayan, very outstanding, picking up 3, 3, 4, 7. And Terrence Hines also picked up 3 for 33.
1: Terrence Hines ended up with 3 for 33, yeah.
0: Yes, and we see the umpires making their way out in the middle, and they will be followed by the St. Kitts and Nevis Patriots before we have the opening pair coming out to do battle for Trinbago Knight Riders, the defending champions.
1: The St. Kitts Patriots must be disappointed with their lack of fight, so to speak, in terms of only accumulating 109 for 9. In all honesty to them, I think Narayan outdid them at the start, because he really created a lot of problems, and they never really recovered from those early wickets that Narayan took. And rather than settling in, there's a bit of a pressure, because you need to preserve your wickets while scoring runs.
0: Yeah, they found difficulty. I
1: was disappointed with Holder, Jason. Yes. I was really disappointed him in the way he got out, the manner in which he got out, bearing in mind the position of his team and him being leader. Because I thought he would have hung in there a bit, as we tend to say locally,
0: absorb a bit of the pressure.
1: Absorb the pressure and see exactly how long it. The longer he stayed there, the chances of putting 1 foot in the total would have improved significantly. But he eventually got himself out, and they never really recovered. And the opposition bowlers, the TKR bowlers, really and truly applied the pressure, and they caught well, very much unlike what we saw last night from the Jamaican Kingsmen. They really, really caught well. Jed Goldie got 3 catches. Wicketkeeper Joshua De Silva, really, he took everything that came his way. And I thought the Trinbago Knight Riders outfit, they looked a much, much better team than the St. Kitts Patriots. They look well oiled. They were well led by Hussein. And certainly, there's no reason why they are in such a position in relation to the position of the game, whereby they can definitely go on with some proper application here, because they know their target is just going over 5 and over. They knew their target, and it's a question how well they will apply themselves, and there should be no rush in the power play, because it's not a big total. If they can walk around and end up with probably around 35-40, I think that should put them in good stead towards going for the total. But if they try to rush it and a couple of quick wickets fall, who knows what can happen between the first and the last wicket. So it's just a matter of wait and see. I think the key here is their approach.
0: So it's opening pair of Colin Munro and Alex Hayes to do battle for Trinbago Knight Riders. Colin Munro will take first. Strike is Ashmead Ned, who is going to pick it up from the northern end. He's bowling over the wicket to Colin Munro, just held up there by umpire Banwari. So there is a slip. There is a backward point, a square cover. There is an extra cover mid-off. And there's a long on mid-wicket, deep backward square, and a short fine leg. Here comes Ned to bowl to Monroe. And Monroe goes back inside edge onto the onside of the wicket. And Fletcher, the wicket keeper, skips around and tidies up. There is no runner. So Colin Monroe, some 33 Republic Bank CPL matches under his belt in terms of innings. I think, you know, he has about 96 matches under his belt. Alex Hales about some 33 innings so far. Ned in his seventh comes in and he plays it back on the onside, so short mid wicket picks up. That's Atenez, and there is no run. So Ned, some 17 wickets at the Republic Bank CPL level. Here he is in, and he's swinging high and hard. This with clear defense. That's the first maximum. That's the way he plays. It was into the leg stump, and he swung it high over the deep backward square for a maximum. And what a way to start the Trinbago Knight Riders innings.
1: Certainly, that was a really good shot from him at the start. But we saw Johnson Charles started that way, with a boundary. with a maximum, I should say. Corrected.
0: So, a similar start. And Monroe, he's on six. And you can see umpire Banwari just checking to ensure that everything is well with the ball. And Monroe settles, left-hander, so it's a left-hand-right-hand combination. And it's Ned, left arm over the wicket, in and bowls. This time he's driving inside edge, not taken by the keeper. This could run very close to the boundary. He's running for all his work, pulls it back just inside, and they come back for the second. Let's wait on the signal from the umpire. By his signal by the umpire, the total goes on to 8. But Monroe, I think he was deceived there, looking for a big shot, and it went through, and Fletcher was undone.
1: I think he was given a missed stump in there. Certainly, he dragged his back leg out of the crease, and the spiceman didn't collect cleanly, and he got away with it.
0: So here is Ned, and he goes back, forces it back to the bowler. And Ned, I think Alex Hayes got in the way a little, and Ned unable to pick up, and they'll get a single. So the total goes on to 9. And with that, Monroe, he's on 7. And Alex Hayes comes in to strike. He'll have his first delivery.
1: And the Patriots would have loved to have gotten that wicket.
0: Yes. The wicket of Colin Monroe would have been a good start.
1: Lift their spirits.
0: And this time, Ned decided to go round the wicket to bowl to Alex Hayes. Hayes goes back and he bangs that past the short extra cover. Long run for long off. This would run very close to the fence. It's been pulled back just inside the boundary, and they will come back for 3. And so good running on the part of these two. And the total now on to 12. So a pretty expensive first over. 12 runs coming in the over. And a pretty good start for Trinbago Knight Riders.
1: And the start that the Patriots could have done with had Fletcher effected his stumping. And they created that sort of a scenario whereby they would have lost an early wicket and it lifted their spirits. Rather than that, they ended up with 12. A very expensive over, bearing in mind they're only trying to get 110. So they what, 98 more runs to get with 19 overs. Just about 5 and over. Easy. Easy as Sunday morning. As I said, the approach by both teams will determine exactly what is likely to happen.
0: So Jason Holder, very experienced at this level. Some 116 matches he has played so far in this Republic Bank Korean Premier League. There's 110 wickets to his name.
1: Let's see how it goes, because from this same end we saw Joseph and Sees last night. Let's see how it goes.
0: So here he is, in and bowls. And Hales is slapping that over extra cover. The sweeper has a run. Will he pull it back? He does so just inside the boundary, and they come back for 2. The total goes on to 14. And these two seem to be in a hurry.
1: Yes, they definitely is in a hurry there. And slap that one to wide cover, and they collected a double. But it's interesting to see what sort of purchase Holder will get out of the pitch. The same pitch as last night, because Aljari Joseph and Jason Sees really, really bowled well last night.
0: So here is Holder in and bowls once again to Alex Hales, who is forcing that out to mid after he wants a single. Obed McCoy is there. They scamper through for one, and the total goes on to 15. So with that single, Hales goes on to 6. And Monroe, who is on 7, comes in to strike. So it's 15 without loss. We are in over number 2.
1: All the indications is that they are going to take the fight to the bowling attack. That's the only indications.
0: So Trinbago Knight Riders needing 95 from 18.4 overs.
1: Should be a walk in the park.
0: So for the left-hander, let's see, there is a slip. There's a short third man. There's a backward point on the boundary. Extra cover mid-off. Mid-on, mid-wicket, deep backward square and a short fine leg as Holder goes in and bowls to Monroe. Monroe is fishing at that outside the off stump, beaten, and good bounce and carry to the Spice Man. It's 15 without loss. So Holder, perhaps using his height. Good seam there, Stanley.
1: Yes, and good seam and good carry, good bounce.
0: Was fishing at that.
1: And certainly, what can we say to our listeners is that the pitches that we have seen thus far

0: So Hales has a slip, a third man, a backward point, a sweep on the boundary, and a very colorful crowd in the double decker. Holder in and bowls, and Hales is running that down to third man. They go to first single, and I think the return came in at the wrong end. And Munro was pushing Hales there because the fielder, it looks like Salam Keel, was a little slow in getting down. And they were through for one, the total on to 17. And Holder will now bowl to the left hander. So he turns just around the 30-yard circle. Walks first now. He breaks into his run and goes past Umpano and bowls. Munro gets one inside edge, and again they scamper through for one. So the end of over number two, it's 18 without loss. And that over going for 6 runs standing. A pretty tidy over in the end.
1: Yes, a tidy over in the end there from Jason Holder. We saw one or two deliveries, the consistent bounce through to the Spiceman, but certainly I do not think they have enough runs. But you're seeing the intent of the opening batters for Trinbago Knight Riders. They have very positive thinking, you can see it, and it's a question of trying not to take too many chances, but to see how many runs can be achieved in the power play.
0: So there's a change in bowling at the northern end, and Ned has been pulled out of the attack, and Natural Falca comes into the attack. And let's see, he'll be bowling right arm medium. So some, and it's under his T20 career. Yes, gone some 80 matches. So here he is, left arm in, and Munro plays it down to short third man, and they go through for one, the total on to 19. Without loss. So Natural Falca, he will now have the right-handed Alex Hales to contend with. Munro, he's on 10. Hales on 7. You can see Holder at mid-on having a word with his bowler. So there's a slip. Third man a bit wide, short. Sweeper on the backward point boundary. Extra cover, mid-off. Mid-on. Mid wicket, deep backward square, and a short fine leg. Here is Natural Falca in and bowls, and I squared him up a little, and he is had to stab at it in the end. It successfully kept it out.
1: Yeah, the length was good, the line was good, and it ducked back at him rather than going across him, and he caught him squaring him up. It was a very good delivery there by Natural Falca.
0: So it's 100. And 10 for victory. They are 19 without loss. Natural Falca now comes in to bowl to Alex Hales. In and bowls, and again a nice delivery keeping him tight. And they're looking to steal every run. Munro was off like a hare, but had to scamper back to his crease.
1: Very much similar type of delivery. Just there about in that 6 meter mark and cutting back at the opening batter Hales, and again looking for it to leave him,
0: cramped him for room.
1: Three good deliveries thus far from Natural Falca.
0: Yeah. So here he is, Natural Falca in, passes the umpire and bowls, and again another good delivery, plays it back to the bowler, and another dot goes into the scoreboard.
1: Very consistent length and line there from Natural Falca. He hasn't strayed, he's just thereabout.
0: Yeah. And the good thing about it is that he's not allowing Alex Hales the freedom to free his hands, keeping it close to his body. And Hales settles and waits. Natural Falca comes in. And again, good deliveries, squirts it out to the man on the backward point boundary. He comes in, picks up, fires it in, and the total remains on. So, total 90? Goes on to 20. 20 without loss. We are in over number 3.

0: very positive start by the Trinidad opening batters. But a pretty good over so far from Nechavalka.
1: Yes. Just 2 runs so far off the over. And Colin Munro comes in to strike. He's on 10. Ailes is on 8. Yes. Nechavalka comes in now and bowls. And good delivery there to Colin Munro. So a very good over indeed by Nechavalka. On 1 over that cost 2 runs. And at the end of over number 3, it's 20 without loss.
0: Very, very good over indeed by Nechavalka. More keeping in line with the length and line that one is associated with consistent T20 bowling. And he really bowled a very good over indeed there. And he kept both batters quiet. And with no attempt to free their hands, he cramped them for room, and maybe another over from Holder with that type of length can, you know, force them into creating an error.
1: So at a corresponding stage, St. Kitts and Nevis Patriots were 16-2, and you can see the umpires just stopping play. The music was continuing.
0: Yeah, but that is.
1: I think it has been happening too
0: often. Yes, the authorities need to check on these people, the music, to recognize once the bowler starts it to stop.
1: We have seen it happening in the very first game, and it continues. So here is Holder to bowl to Alex Hales, and in and bowls, and Hales is driving at that loosely outside the off stump. Misses and taken cleanly by Fletcher standing back.
0: And he took that comfortably at waist height. So the bounce is there, and it's a question of Holder to use his height as well towards keeping Hales and Munro quiet.
1: So he makes his way back. He's a tall chap.
0: Very tall individual.
1: Bordering somewhere around 6'6", around that.
0: That he has played a lot of cricket for this year, you know. A lot of cricket. He franchises cricket around the world.
1: He runs away from us. Into bowl to Alex Hales. Hales gets a Yorker beautifully bowled. And he had to dig it out. I think he got an inside edge down to fine leg. And with that single, he goes on to 9. But that was spared into that next appearance.
0: Beautiful Yorker.
1: Had to get the toes out of the way. So he makes his way back. So it's
0: he has started.
1: To Hales.
0: He has started well.
1: Munro is on 10.
0: He has started well in this over, complimenting Nechavalka from the opposite end. At least trying to create some form of a pressure, hoping to at least effect a breakthrough. Yeah.
1: Alright, so Holder now round the wicket to bowl to Colin Munro, the left hander, in and bowls, and Munro is forward defensively. Plays it out to extra cover. Atenez, very smart move there, moving rather quickly, picks up, and there is no run. The total remains 21 without loss. Now we're in over number 4. As Munro, he's on 10. Hales at the non-strikers end on 9. As Holder makes a bit of adjustments to his field. And the backward point has been switched onto the boundary. So here comes Jason Holder in and bowls to Munro, who is pivoting and swatting that out to deep backward square. Will he save that? And I think it goes across the ropes. It was a diving effort, couldn't rein it in. Goes across the ropes. Signal comes now from umpire Reef, and the total goes on to 25. So 25. Wickham was a diving effort, but that went under his body and across the ropes. So 14 now to Munro, the total 25 without loss. We're in over number 4.
0: Holder just lost that length and that line, and it caused him a boundary because pitched it at about the 8 meter and it gave me enough room to pivot and move.
1: Oh, beautifully played. It was back of a length and he plays it out to backward point. The sweeper comes off the boundary and fires it into the Spice Man. It was Bidesi. And total now on to 26. So with that single, Monroe goes on to 15. And Hales comes back into strike. He is on 9. So Holder will have the right-handed Alex Hales to continue to contend with as he runs away from us. In and bowls. Hales is driving. Brilliantly taken by Obed McCoy at mid-off. So Holder picks up the first wicket. It's 26 for 1. He was driving and he was dipping on Obed McCoy. The big man dived forward, came up with the catch, and it's celebration on the part of the St. Kitts and Nevis Patriots. The Trinbago Knight Riders losing their first wicket at 26 for 1, Stanley.
0: Yes, it was a line delivery, and Hales trying to go up against the length and the line, and he forced it. Rather than checked it, he forced it, and a brilliant catch taken by McCoy, diving to his left, his good side, low, very good catch indeed. And Trinbago Knight Riders have lost their first wicket with a total of 26. A good breakthrough for the St. Kitts Patriots.
1: So Hales goes, caught McCoy, ball holder for 9. Came off 11 deliveries, and he had to make his way back. And Holder leading by example, picking up the first wicket here for the St. Kitts and Nevis Patriots. So let's see.
0: Joshua De Silva
1: comes out to do battle.
0: Yep. And again, it's another wicket for the West Indian fast bowler from this end.
1: From the
0: southern end. There's something about the fast bowlers bowling from this end and collecting a few wickets. So
1: it's going to be Colin Monroe to take strike. It's Netra Valka who comes in now from the northern end to bowl to Monroe. And he's tucking it out to Square Leg, who comes off the boundary. And
0: The unfortunate thing for St. Kitts Patriots, the target is very small.
1: Alright, so the total goes on to 27. So Netra Valka would now bowl to the new batter in Joshua De Silva. So Joshua De Silva goes down. Taps. Now he looks around the field and he'll settle. Netra Valka in. And he's tucking that out to Square Leg. So he's off the mark immediately. And the total goes on to 28. So 28 for 1. We are in over number 5. At the end of the fourth over, Stanley, the Patriots were 20 for 3.
0: Yes, at this stage, yeah.
1: 20 and for 3. Trinbago Knight Riders were 26 for 1.
0: For 1, yeah. There's a big difference there. And so they're looking far more comfortably at the same four over stage.
1: There is Monroe guiding that out to backward point on the boundary, and they go through for 1. Total now on to 29.
0: The boys from the south, if it's still pan land, so to speak, they are under no real pressure. Had they been forced to get, let's say, 160, it would have been a different ball game. But with the total being so small, they can relax a bit. And bearing in mind, there's a big gap, a big
1: cannot
0: buffer.
1: Afford to become complacent.
0: They can be complacent, but they are not really rushing it per se. So what we are seeing thus far.
1: Yes, so Netra Valka into bowl to Joshua De Silva. Good delivery, who tucks it out to Square Leg once again. Long run, they gone for 1. They're coming back for the second. They would look for a third, will they? No, they decide against it. So 2 to the silver. He goes on to 3. The total now on to 31. 31 for 1. And we are in over number 5. So some adjustments been made. The slip has been pulled out. And he goes into a short, a fine leg. Netravalka comes in now to bowl to Jasilva with a rather open stance. And he's looking to tickle that down the leg side. Wide signal by the umpire. Total goes on to 32.
0: Now, Charlie, when you look at cricket around the world, I'm telling you, things is pretty tough for bowlers in
1: sometimes. Really the short format is more suited for the batter.
0: Yeah, but sometimes the fielding team pays for some batters who are incapable of batting these balls that are very close to them, because they tend to have a tram line. What I noticed in international cricket. I'll pause.
1: So Netravalka wrung the wicket in and bowls to De Silva, who tucking it out to the square leg, short fine leg, skips around, and Johnson Charles picks up. They scamper through for a single. The total goes on to 33 for 1.
0: Yeah, I saw in some cricket someplace whereby there's another line that was placed. So once it's inside that line, it's not called a wide, because it's difficult.
1: It's very, very tight.
0: It's very tight, but once the bowlers is keeping inside out the newly laid painted lines, you're going to get away with it, because the bowlers are paying the price for some inept batters.
1: So Monroe waits now on Netravalka. In, gets a good delivery, plays it back, knocked down there by the bowler. The over comes to an end. So after 5 overs, it's 33 for 1. 33 for 1. And at the same stage, the St. Kitts and Nevis Patriots were 24 for 3.
0: 24 for 3. Yes, getting back, I have seen also whereby Alex Spinner bowled a googly, but not properly lined. Let's say pitch a googly on the leg stump. Batsman plays beaten as both passes, but and then it's tough. It's real tough.
1: It's a what
0: it is. It is what it is, but it's tough, Charlo. Yes, you can say we are like tough. It's tough.
1: So
0: we are at 33 for 1 after 5, and Trinbago Knight Riders, to me, just cruising along, taking it nice and cool and calm. Trying to get to this total here of 110 for victory. There's a change of bowling at this, the southern end.
1: Yes, so Salam Keel comes into the attack. And he's beaten outside the awesome first delivery. And Joshua De Silva is beaten. So Salam Keel, a pretty interesting bowler.
0: Bat far away
1: from strange
0: Pat.
1: Kind of action. But he's busy. He has that skip as he goes in. De Silva is pushing to mid off and is go through for 1. Jason Holder tidies up. And the total goes on to 34. 34 for 1. And De Silva goes on to 5. Colin Monroe, who is on 17, comes back into strike. So the Trinbago Knight Riders going rather smoothly along. So looking at a target of 110. Salam Keel. Let's see. Skips. 1, 2, 3, 4. Nice bowling! Looking to improvise. Looking to play that sweet hit. Monroe goes. And a big blow there for Trinbago Knight Riders. The crowd loves it. And you can hear it through the outside effects microphone. It's 34 for 2. Sandy, he goes for 17. And really,
0: to be honest,
1: not what was asked for.
0: To be honest, it's uncalled for. Because, as I said, it's not a big total, and there's really no need to be playing that, attempting to play that type of shot. Because he just stood his ground and bat what he saw. but he tried to hit what he didn't see, and he lost his, the ball struck middle stump. So I think it is really and truly uncalled for, but at the same time, it's a good wicket for the St. Kitts Patriots, because they will be, they will have some belief in themselves. Yes, we have gotten two. It's a matter of eight more. They have to get the run, because runs on the board are runs on the board. Another wicket or two can get some flutters, a butterfly in the stomach of the incoming batters. So Trinbago Knight Riders should take it in strides and try and bat properly and win the game without giving the St. Kitts Patriots a sniff in terms of looking at a victory. But we have seen some very strange things happen in cricket.
1: So Bretsky comes out to do battle. And I think that's his middle stump, Stanley. That was straight.
0: The ball didn't turn, it went straight. Right. That's what I'm saying. Had he stayed there, and he could easily force it to long on and collect a single. As so, I said, there's no pressure there at 160, 170.
1: So Bretsky looks very around the field.
0: Very poor thinking in the part of Monroe.
1: Yeah. I thought it was totally uncalled for.
0: Of course.
1: Salam Keel. Buoyed by that success, in and bowls. And his Bretsky was banging that to backward point. Ned is there. In fact, it's Wickham. And he gets no run, but that was it crisply. And it's 34 for 2. Salam Keel. Again, he's beating the backward point and short on, man. This would go across the ropes. They're chasing. In fact, he puts it back just inside. So good. Good running on the part of the fielder there, not giving up, and he chased it right down to the end. It was Wickham and Ned, and they're back for two. The total now 1 to 36. So it's Ned diving and pulls it back. So good work, 36 for two.
0: The effort saved two runs. Tremendous effort.
1: Yes. So Bretsky's off the mark. He's on two. The silver at the non-strikers end. He's on five. 36 for two. Salam Keel in. And he goes back again. It's this time he beats the third man. And Ned has a long run and he picks it up inside the boundary. And again, they're back for three. So the total now 1 to 38. So at the end of the over, five runs coming in that over, Stanley, and he also picked up a wicket. It's 38 for two.
0: Yes, and that's the end of the power play. At 38 for two, at the end of the power play, St. Kitts Patriots were 24 for three. So they are 14 runs to the good, and there's a question now of 72 more runs for victory from 14 overs.
1: From 84 balls.
0: But as I said, to me, it's a wasted wicket as far as Monroe is concerned. Poor shot selection, poor thinking on his part. He lost his wicket, and when you're in, you should stay in.
1: Yes.
0: Especially as game one. We're getting accustomed in the feel of the wickets in the Caribbean, because he's just out of England there, or New Zealand, wherever he was, and get a feel of the Caribbean pitches. So I'll be able, as game two comes on and game three of the tournament moves on, you'll have a fair idea as to what is happening. But be that as it may, he made his decision and he paid the price.
1: So there's some conversation. Players being held up now. The ball has been tossed by umpire Banwari to Ned. And we can see Obed McCoy doing a bit of stretching, a short fine leg here, as here is Ned. He dabbles his hands in the dirt, not quite ready. Joshua De Silva looks around the field. Now he settles. Ned, round the wicket, in and bowls. Short, he goes back and he forces it out to extra. A lovely shot. They're gone for one. They will come back for the second. The sweeper picks up inside the boundary. The return comes in on the bounce to Fletcher. And it's 40. 40 for two. We are in over number seven. So with that two, Joshua De Silva goes on to seven. Ned. But continue. He's in and bowls to De Silva, who is forward, tucks it out on the onside. They jog through for a single. The total goes on to 41 for two. Obet McCoy from short fine leg. In fact, off the pad, come from short fine leg to a square leg and picks up. Now there's some adjustment. He's been moved from the short fine leg and he's been pushed to a short mid wicket. So Ned would bowl to Bretsky. And Bretsky is on four. There is Ned in. And he's looking to sweep that. And they went through him and the keeper. They will come back for two. We'll wait on the signal from the umpire to see if there's a signal. Yes, leg by signal by the umpire. So the total now onto 45. Yes, off the pad and beating the Spice Man. 43 for two. So here is Ned. And this time he's paddling that down to short fine leg. They hustle for one. They're going to come back for the second. They'll get it comfortably. And that's all they will be as Mears, Kyle Mears, from the deep backward square, had to come to a long leg position to pick up. The total now on to 45 for two. And it's Bresky. He was on six. De Silva with him is on seven. And Ned. Good ball to Bresky, who looks a busy player. And then pulling out of that, and dead ball signaled by the umpire. Comes in once more in. So he goes back looking to guide that on the offside, misses and taken penalty by the keeper. And think that was a little too close to him for that shot, Stanley.
0: Definitely too close. Unfortunately, it didn't crash into his off stump. Keep going, buddy. Keep going. Didn't disturb the timbers.
1: So the midwicket again has been removed and pushed to a short fine leg. Ned into balls to Bretsky. Bretsky's forward. The bottom edge bubbled out in front of him, and he can see the Spice Man congratulating Ned, urging him on. But the over comes to an end. So at the end of over number 7, it's 45 for 2. It's Bretsky on 6. With him is De Silva, is on 7. And at a corresponding stage, the St. Kitts and Nevis Patriots were 27 for 3.
0: Yes, and as I said, bigger total would have created problems for this sticky team, you know, because they are not handling the bowlers thus far been deployed by Holder for the St. Kitts Patriots, but two or three deliveries there that really could have brought a wicket for the Patriots. Fortunate for TKR, they survived them, and they are still looking at 65 more runs to get for victory from 13 overs.
1: So Salam Keel will continue from the southern end. And let's see, he'll bowl over the wicket and he'll be bowling to Joshua De Silva. 65 needed from 78. Salam Keel in, and De Silva goes back, works it out to mid wicket. And Bidessi, it comes off the boundary, picks up, fires it into his keeper. A single, the total goes on to 46 for 2. And Salam Keel, businesslike in his approach, gets back to the top of his mark.
0: Lots of space, Jalo, if you look at this. Yes, short
1: on the onside. So
0: lots
1: here he's into Bretsky. Bretsky is driving off the outside edge, beats the third man who has a long run. Can he pull it back? He does so just inside the boundary. They'll come back for two. And Bretsky with that goes on to 8. The total now on to 48 for 2. And we're in over number 8. So let's see, there's a short fine leg standing, deep backward square, deep mid wicket, and a long one. So there are acres of space between the short fine leg inside. No one in the 30 yard circle in, and it's driving square off the wicket. They hustle for one. Fielder comes off the boundary, and that's all there would be. The total now went to 49. 49 for two.
0: The good thing about Sam Alkiel is that he's keeping the ball just dead on outside the off stump. So you have to go across the line to get into that wide area where there are no fielders. But he's keeping the line with the offside packed.
1: Yeah, he is in and bowls. And he goes back looking to force that misses. Taken cleanly by the keeper. There is no run. Again, that one was pretty close to him. Was looking to play that off the back foot. And Salan Keel to continue. In and bowls. Just where the Silva gets a faster, flatter the delivery. And he came down rather quickly on that. And played it back to the bowler.
0: I think he's a very interesting bowler, Charlie.
1: Yes. Very, very interesting. He's very businesslike as well. Waka Salam Keel. And we remember Waka Yunus. He skips in and bowls. And De Silva is cutting. Beats the backward point. And turn man once again wide. He'll pull it back just inside the boundary. And they will come back for two. The 50 comes up. So at the end of over number 8, it's 51 for 2. So the 50 coming up in the 8th over. 51 for 2. Yes, and still in need of some 58 runs. 59
0: yes,
1: runs.
0: Yes, Charlo, whilst he is keeping that good line, if you bowl it another 6 inches closer.
1: Closer to the batter.
0: Closer to the batter, I think you would create even more problem. But maybe it's the first game. Getting accustomed to the conditions and so on, but certainly not is an interesting bowler for the rest of the tournament from what I am seeing here.
1: Yes, so it's going to be a change in bowling. No, Ned will continue from the northern end. So in and bowls. Bretsky goes back, forces it out to extra cover. Sweeper comes off the boundary, picks up, keeps it down to a single. Ned goes down, not too sure what transpired there, Stanley, but he's writing in pain, holding the back of his right calf. He's grimacing.
0: I'm not too sure what happens. He's holding the back of his right leg there. Let's see what happens.
1: Well, he delivered and immediately went down, grabbing the back of his right thigh.
0: The medics will have to deal with that in relation to what it may be. Yes. It doesn't look that serious, maybe. Whatever it is, I think he will be up.
1: So you're not missing any play. He's receiving some attention on the pitch, adjacent to the one that they're playing on. And just about everyone, including the batters, are around him. So, at this stage, there are 54 for two.
0: But certainly, Trinbago Knight Riders are cruising at this very small total placed before them by the St. Kitts Patriots. And they are in no hurry. And they are getting the twos, the threes, the ones, and whatever else. It's a long time we haven't really had a boundary. Very similar to the innings by the St. Kitts Patriots. So the fans are here. They are not really seeing the fireworks as we expect in T20 matches. So it's a question of the defending champions. To me, at this particular point in time, they are cruising along towards the victory target of 110 to win this game. And whilst the St. Kitts Patriots, they are trying to see if they can effect another breakthrough.
1: So 52 for 2, and the commentary coming to compliments the local sponsors, Bickles, Singer, your trusted family store, National Properties Limited, and Holiday Inn Express and Suites. 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And just a reminder that our refreshments for the broadcast team is provided by iCater Foods for all your catering needs. And so I think he's back on his feet again.
2: Remember that song for Michael Bolton?
0: I'm back on my feet again.
1: So Ned will continue, having received some attention. And you can see McCoy and Spiceman having a conversation. So perhaps we will see McCoy picking it up from this southern end. And you can see Ned on the far end still doing a bit of stretching. And the Silver waits now on Ned in, and perhaps just testing that leg, not too certain if he's totally comfortable. Ashmead Ned in and Bowles, and the Silver is talking that one from outside the off stump. He got away with it, and the Spiceman was holding his head, and they got a single in the process. It's 53 for 2, and we're in over number 9. So Ned will now bowl 2. Bretsky's on 10. The Silver is on 11.
0: That one did not bounce as high as he anticipated.
1: Bretsky's forcing that out to the long off position, and he'll get a single. The total now onto 54 for 2. So he goes on to 11, joins Joshua De Silva on 11, and De Silva is back in strike. This time he's tugging that out to long on. Who comes off the boundary fields, and he'll get a single. He goes on to 12. The total on to 55 for 2. So the boundaries have really dried up so far. So Trinbago Knight Riders, they are at the halfway stage. 55 for 2. Needing 55 more runs of 68 balls with 8 wickets in hand. And Ned in, Bretsky goes back, forces it out to extra cover. The sweeper comes off the boundaries. So there's rotation of the strike standing, and the scoreboard keeps ticking over. It's 56 for 2.
0: Yes, the Trinbago Knight Riders cruising, I would say cruising along to towards the eventual total, as St. Kitts Pacers try to effect another breakthrough.
1: So Ned now goes to the Silver. Both batters are on 12. He's flashing at that outside. The awesome misses, taken cleanly by the Spiceman. The over comes to an end. So at the end of over number 9, it's 56 for 2.
0: Yes, and they're just basically cruising, and the spectators not really been given the fireworks that they're expecting in a T20 game. But they're sitting there and just absorbing and enjoying what is happening. And besides that, they are also enjoying the music and whatever else is being displayed, the cultural aspect of St. Vincent and the Grenadines.
1: So, Salam Keel will continue from this the southern end. He's so far, he has 2 overs, 1 for 11. And there was Ned delivering way behind the crease. So, Salam Keel.
0: When would McCoy come into the attack? Well, maybe that will liven up the Vinci crowd, especially if he can take a wicket.
1: Certainly will come in the second half of this innings. Salam Keel trying to get the attention of Kevin Wickham on this, the cover boundary, as he skips in and bowls. Sam is driving hard out too long off, and Kyle Mayers is there, picks up. Fires it in on the bounce to the Spiceman, keeps it down to a single. The total 57 for 2. Bretsky, he's on 13. De Silva, who is on 12, comes in to strike as Salam Keel. Jason Holder signaling. In fact, he's calling Obed McCoy off the long on boundary and perhaps just bringing him to an orthodox mid on. And Salam Keel just adjusting the deep backward square, bringing him a bit squarer. And the Silva settles. Waits on Salam Keel in and bowls, and that's down the leg side. Beats the Spice Man. This could run pretty close to the boundary. Ned is after it. He pulls it back just inside the boundary. Now the return comes in and they're back for this second wide. So three wides added to the total. Total goes on to 60 for two. And that's not what the doctor would order. Salam Keel string there and giving away three runs. Salam Keel in. Bowls to Joshua De Silva, who's driving out to mid-off on the bounce. Kyle Mills is there, and he keeps it down to a single. And total goes on to 61. 61 for two.
0: And the innings taking a similar pattern. When last have we seen a boundary?
1: A very long time. We have not seen a boundary, Stanley. But I think the St. Kitts and Nevis Patriots still have quite some bowling in the bank. Salam Keel to Bretzky. Yes, it's forward defensively. Wants a single, but smartly covered there by Salam Keel. There is no run. 61 for two. They have Kyle Mayers, Obed McCoy is still to bowl. Salam Keel goes in and bowls to Bretzky. Gets a full toss, who sweeps and sweeps well out to deep backward square. He'll get a single. Total now on to 62 for two. And Bretzky with that single goes on to 14. Joshua De Silva, who is on 13, comes in to strike. Here from the microphone, Spice Man calling on Waka Salam Keel to come in. Some 36 deliveries since the last boundary. And De Silva was swinging at that, missing, not taken cleanly by the Spice Man. So another dot goes into the scorebook. And Salam Keel continues to pose a bit of a problem. They would like to get another breakthrough. This is in to bowl to Joshua De Silva. In. De Silva goes back and works it out to square leg. Comes off the boundary to get a single. Total goes on to 63 for two. So at the end of over number 10, it's 63 for two. Going at 6.3 runs and over. And at the corresponding stage, Stanley, the St. Kitts and Nevis Patriots, they were 43 for 4.
0: Yes, a big difference. And they are cruising. They're not really playing the big shot or attempting to play the big shots. They are there and just taking a good time, good old time, and just
3: take over.
1: So
0: 38 balls since the last boundary.
1: Right, so that's just over six overs. So it's a halfway stage in this innings, and it's a good time as the ground staff come out to do some cleaning up. The players do hydrate themselves. We'll take a word from our sponsors.

CPL Cricket. Trinidad versus St. Kitts Nevis. We got to say a special thank you to our sponsors here in Antigua for CPL Cricket. A special thank you to Antigua Port Authority. Thank you to Antigua Airport Authority. APUA, thank you so much. West Indies Oil Company. Liat Air.

0: CPL match between Trinbago Knight Riders and the St. Kitts and Nevis Patriots. So after 10 overs, the Trinbago Knight Riders are 63-2, still needing 57. St. Nevis
1: 47.
0: So Obed McCoy comes into the attack. He's going to pick it up from the northern end.
1: And, to lighten up the cold shallow, and wicket is needed for McCoy.
0: If he can strike early, Stanley, I think the crowd will wake up.
1: They'll wake up.
0: So McCoy, really looking around, Stanley. It has been a very impressive crowd, much better than last night.
1: Much, much better.
0: So here is McCoy, left arm over the wicket and bowls to Joshua De Silva down the leg side. He starts with a wide, not what he would want. It's now 64-2 and some 38 deliveries since the last boundary. And so that's regular pace there, just about 131 kilometers. I know he can crank it up a little more than that, but it's most being focused.
1: Early days, early days. And
0: the line, the length.
1: He is prone to injury too, huh? Whatever problem that he has.
0: So he turns as he comes in now to bowl to De Silva. De Silva gets a short one, gives himself a bit of room and guides it down to a wide third man where Salam Keel comes around and picks up. They get a single and the total goes on to 65-2. 45 needed from 59 deliveries. We saw last night at Nail Biter, 20 was needed from the last three, 6 from the last over, and a scampered through for the final run, 2 from the final ball, and a bubble from the captain, one of the better fielders, and the Antigua Barbuda Falcons just coming home and avoiding that super over. McCoy to Bretsky, and Bretsky's looking to swing that down the leg side, a wide signal by the umpire. So McCoy would have to check his radar. So 66-2. 44 needed from 59. And the big man makes his way back. He's having a long-range conversation with his captain. See him there just flexing his toes. So Bretsky waits now as McCoy moves in and bowls. He gets a delivery that he tucks out on the onside. They're hustling for one. They're coming back for the second. That's good running. So two more to the total. He goes on to 68-2. And Bretsky with that, he goes on to 16. It's the silver at the non-striker's end. He's on 15. 42 now needed from 58. So physio just running out, perhaps Sim McCoy not sure if there are bit of cramps. He's refreshed as he comes in now to bowl to Bretsky. And Bretsky is driving out to mid off. They go through for a quick single and not picked up cleanly there by Captain Jason Holder, and in the end getting that single very comfortably. He goes on to 17, and Da Silva, who is on 15, comes in to strike. Notice, Stanley, that Da Silva has been stooping for a few occasions. Not sure if he's winded.
1: If he's 100%.
0: Yeah. Not too sure. Now he settles and waits on Obed McCoy from the far end, in and bowls, and it's top edge. Someone is getting underneath it. With he? No, it fell just short of him. The crowd was going up, but that landed well short of the man coming off the long on boundary, and they get a single in the process.
1: And you can hear the oohs and the ahs as it went up.
0: Yes.
1: Crowd thinking that here's McCoy going to make the breakthrough. But unfortunately, it fell well short of him, and just a single ensued from that shot.
0: So 70-2. We are in over number 11. as McCoy comes in to bowl to Bretsky in and bowls, and Bretsky gets a slower delivery, and in the end he pulled out, watches it go by, and there is no run. So seven off the over, and there we see De Silva on again stooping, not sure he's 100%.
1: That's exactly what I said. Doesn't seem to be 100% because he's there on his right knee. Up he gets now, and
0: his body language is suggesting that he's not 100%. As here comes McCoy in and bowls, and Bretsky swinging out to mid wicket, comes off the boundary, feels well, another single. So an over where we saw two wides, 8 runs off that over, Stanley.
1: 71 for 2 from 11 overs. Charlo, it's been interesting how they made 140, 150. I mean, very interesting the rate at which they're going.
0: And the silver is done again. I'm really not too sure if he wants to continue.
1: But he's up. He's ready to continue the battle for his country, for his franchise. As the game meanders along with just a couple of singles here, single there, single there.
0: So there's going to be a change in bowling at this southern end. Salam Keith has been pulled out of the attack, and Bidesi comes in. Naveen Bidesi. Some 8 matches so far in this Republic Bank Caribbean Premier League. So early days in his career. And from that shot, Stanley, he's sweating profusely. It's Joshua De Silva. So Bretsky will be on strike.
1: Tend to wonder if he's really fully fit or something maybe bugging him or something, because he's done
0: very often. So here is Bedesi to bowl to Bretsky in and bowls. And he's forward defensively. Plays it out to short extra cover, where Captain Jason Holder is placed. And there is no run. So 71 for 2. We are in over number 12. Bidesi, right arm leg spinner. In. He's down the track. Lifts it out to long on. Diving effort. Great effort there by Atanez. But couldn't hold on. And you can see the applauding. The crowd was going up in anticipation. And it must say good work by the young man.
1: Just failed to get under it. Look at it again. Just there.
0: On his fingertips.
1: His fingertips. Tough luck on the part of Athanase.
0: So Bidesi in. De Silva goes back and plays it out to the sweeper on the boundary. He'll get a single. He goes on to 18. And Bretsky, who is on 19, comes in to strike. 17-2. To De Silva. Bretsky, he's on his hunches once again. De Silva is up again. Goes back, plays it to backward point. There's no run. Just played rather crisply. Silver down once again. Bidesi in and bowls. He's looking to drive. He comes it down too long on. Atanez comes off the boundary. And another single. Total goes on to 74 for 2. Wearing over number 12. A tidy over thus far by Naveen Bidesi. And with that single, I think Bidesi goes on to 20. Silva on 18 comes into strike. He's swinging at that, missing, and taken cleanly by the Spice Man. The over comes to an end. So a pretty tidy over indeed by Bidesi. Some 3 runs off that over. And at the end of over number 12, it's 74.2.
1: Yeah, and the Trinbago Night Riders making very heavy weather of this fairly low total made by the Saint Patriots, and making batting look very, very hard when they should be able to try and push it a bit more and up the run rate, because you never know. It's early days, yes, but they've been playing cricket recently in the Caribbean, so some of the players should not be in this situation where they are, whereby they should be pushing it along a bit without taking any undue risk, no undue risk, but getting the runs. But certainly you see that someone has come out to the silver, and something definitely is not quite right.
0: It's not right, fan of the match. So
1: wow,
0: Stanley, you're in the wrong place.
1: We're in the wrong spot, and that is our good friend.
0: I think he's struggling, but he's determined to continue.
1: Yes, he's definitely struggling, and he's sweating profusely. Maybe well advised to retire and allow someone else to come in. And
0: I thought that would be common sense.
1: That basically what he should have done.
0: So McCoy will continue from the far end, northern end, with the media sent, with the administrative center behind him, as he comes in now to bowl to Bretsky. Bretsky's cutting at that off the outside edge, and that's the boundary. Boundary coming out. There were 15 deliveries since the last boundary that peeled off the outside edge and dumped to third man. The third man is a bit wide. That went straight, and 4 runs to Trinbago Knight Riders, down to 78.2.
1: Yes, wide outside the off stump, and threw the bat at it, and it's sped away to the boundary for a much welcome boundary for the longest while we haven't had one.
0: So here is McCoy into Bretsky once again. Bretsky stopping, poking at that top edge. This would clear the ropes. It does. That's 6. Top edge clearing the ropes. And Republic Bank maximum, the total hustles on to 84.
1: Race is on. This pedestrian pace we are having over the past couple of years. Race is on with those 2 boundaries. The maximum and the boundary itself. 10 in 2 deliveries. And you'll have to wait for 2 or 3 overs before we got the same 10. So it has speeded up the run rate. As you see, the silver back on his haunches.
0: So McCoy comes in. What will he do? And in and bowls. Bretsky gets one up into the chest area. It was on his toes and pushed it down in front of him. And there is no run. So 84.2. And some 26 runs needed, Stanley, of 45 deliveries.
1: Yes, and you're happy to see those 2 boundaries. At least it has awoken the crowd. And who wasn't really moved?
0: So McCoy comes in now, bowls, and Bretsky's looking to swing. That's a slow delivery, it's a wide single.

0: Bress is talking that out on the onside. He wants a single. Ned is there. And Fields keeps it down to a single. Total down to 86. 24 needed from 44 deliveries.
1: Can we have another game like last night? No, we're not going to have this one tonight, that's for sure. Maybe. Maybe tomorrow night. Maybe.
0: Strange things can happen, sadly.
1: We'll have the Antiguan Falcons tomorrow night again.
0: They flew high last night.
1: Against the St. Lucia Kings.
0: And against the Kingsmen. And this time they're going to play against the Kings. And he goes back, plays it out to backward point. Salam Keels goes around, Fields well, keeps it down to a single. So Joshua De Silva gets a single, he goes on to 19.
1: So we here in SVG will not be seeing the Guyanese and the Barbadian franchise players. Those are the two we'll be missing.
0: Well, that's part of the whole game.
1: But hopefully once a new franchise can come into being, we'll see everybody, God's willing, if all being equal next day, all things being equal.
0: Wait and see.
1: If there's some commitment financially from whomsoever.
0: As McCoy comes in now to bowl to Bretzky. In. Bretzky gets a wide delivery. It's a bad guy, the bottom edge. And the sweeper comes off the square cover boundary. And picks up, the over comes to an end. It's 88 for two at the end of over number 13.
1: And at the same stage, the St. Kitts Patriots are 66 for six.
0: Yes.
1: Huge six difference. Six. But Trinidad, again. So
0: see, Silva, the Silva is down again. And he's getting some further attention. I think he really needs to go off, and I think he's going off. He has really pushed it, and he's unable to continue for whatever reason.
1: Whatever the problem
0: but
1: is,
0: he has
1: he made
0: the
1: right decision.
0: He's making his way off, and so he has retired hurt for 18, with his team in a very good position at 88 for 2, needing 22 from 42 deliveries. So Bidessi will continue from the southern end. So it looks like Ghouli coming out.
1: Jed Ghouli.
0: Yes. Jed Ghouli is out to do battle. So Bretzky, who is on 32. Will face Bidessi in and goes, and he's driving inside edge out to middle. They hustle for one, they're going to come back for the second. This is good running, and two runs completed. So 34 now to Bretzky. 90 comes up, 90 for two. We are in over number 14.
1: They're getting closer and closer to their targets, and looking for a comprehensive win.
0: So here is Bidessi once again in bowls. Bretzky goes back, that kept low, and he got the bottom edge out to mid-wicket. And Obed McCoy is there, Fields, and you can see Spiceman still holding his head.
1: The first one I've seen kept low. That one kept low.
0: Did he get down there? That was right down to the base of his thumbs.
1: Mm-hmm.
0: Yeah, he's in again, he's forward defensively, out to short mid wicket. McCoy picks up 90 for 2, still in over number 14. And you can see the supporters of Trinbago Knight Riders. They're celebrating there in all smiles as Bidessi is in. And he goes back and he forces it down to long on. Atanes comes off the boundary.
1: And despite this the pedestrian pace, they are in joyful spirits.
0: Yes, they are in very joyful spirits. And I think the camaraderie among the players have been pretty good. We have seen that earlier. And it's Bidessi who now bowl to Ghouli, but he decides he's going around the wicket to the left hander. 91 for 2.

0: 35 to Brisky. Gooley yet to get off the mark. Another long night, Stanley. Yes, he's driving that past the diving Bidessi, and he get a single, so he's off the mark, and the total goes on to 92 for two. So he's on one. Yeah, that was hit in the air, so he was diving but just outside his reach, and Bretzky comes back into strike. He's on 35. In, as the delivery goes back, plays it back to the bowler, and there is no run. So over number 14 comes to an end, 92 for two, and really, 18 runs needed from 36 deliveries. Sandy.
1: Yes, Trinidad cruise to the victory target. They're just what, 18 runs away with a number of overs remaining, as maybe they're taking batting practice at this point in time. And we're now really seeing that urgency from the St. Kitts Patriots to try and at least make life a little harder.
0: So they've resigned to
1: a defeat. Resigned yourself to defeat.
0: So Captain Jace Holder comes back into the attack.
1: I think it is about the sixth defeat by
0: it will be, I think it should be
1: the sixth defeat
0: at the hands of Trinbago
1: Knight Riders. Wow.
0: If it materializes.
1: I think
0: when it materializes.
1: I think it's when. No matter if.
0: So Holder adjusting his field to Chide Goody. Let's see what he's settled for. There's a man on the third man boundary. There's a backward point. There's a sweeper. Extra cover. Mid off. There's a mid wicket. A long on. Deep backward square. And a long leg. And Goody's playing that on the offside. He wants a single. Oh, the return came in and that missed the stump. Had that struck, he would have been gone for all the money. He wanted a single. He had some steps down the track. Bretzky said no and had to get back. And Kyle Mears was coming in, had a throw at the stumps and missed.
1: He would have been a goner. He
0: would have gone by some distance. And the expression tells it all. Holder, not in any hurry, he walks back to the top of his mark rather slowly, and
1: he's taking his own good time. Charles
0: settles now as Holder turns, comes in now to bowl to the left-handed Gooley, in and bowls. Gooley fishes at this outside the off stump, getting an outside edge and taken cleanly by the Spiceman. Total remains on 92 for 2. So it's still 18 needed of 34 deliveries.

0: goalie. Settles now as Holder turns at the top of his mark. Comes in to bowl to him. In and bowls. Kenny's on the toes. Stifting delivery. He guides it down to third man. Ashmead Ned comes off the boundary. Fires it in on the bounce to the Spice Man. Total now on to 93. 4-2. And Bretzky comes in to strike. He's on 35 from some 33 deliveries. 17 needed from 33. Schoolie with that single, he went on to 2. So let's see. Are they going to make any damage to the batting team before they cross the finish line? So you can see Holder still adjusting his field, pulling the fine leg off the boundary. He's coming into an orthodox fine leg just around the 30-yard circle. In. Bresky's looking to pull that. That went out to a mid-off. Perhaps hitting the bottom of the bat. There is no run. It's Holder rather casually gets back to the top of his mark. He goes back. Look at this coup that on the onside. It was from outside the awesome. Taken on the pad. They're going through for one. We wait on the signal, which comes now from the umpire. Leg by signal. The total now on to 94. 4-2. And we are in over number 15.
1: A game that certainly lacks excitement in terms of T20. That's what we have grown accustomed to. It's really a pedestrian type of pace that we're seeing here. Holder taking his time to rearrange his feet, taking a long time to bowl and over. And it's just the pace of the game from the start tonight.
0: He has really slowed considerably from what we saw at the start. So, Holder, wrong the wicket to bowl to Gooley. In and bowls, and Gooley gets a yorker. He digs it out. Well bowled. So the over comes to an end. The end of over number 15. It's 94 for 2. Our correspondent stage, there was the St. Kitts Nevis Patriots was 76 for 6.
1: Yes, as we just basically winding down, so to speak, in terms of this long game that's devoid of real excitement. Trinidad just cruising along and taking the good time and without nothing rash being done, no big hitting, move it around, collect one here, two there, one there, barring the McCoy over that went for 10, a 6 and a 4. There's been a pedestrian pace as the game winds down now. It's what, wow.
0: So Salam keeps
1: long, long night, Charlo.
0: Yes, a very long night with a light drizzle back with us. And the umpires have called for the covers. Covers will be coming out with the Trinidad Trinbago Knight Riders 94 for 2 in chase of 110 for victory. And at this stage, if there are no more plays, Stanley, they will win comfortably.
1: Yeah, they will win comfortably via the DLS. But certainly they've really labored to this total of 94 for the loss of two. They're definitely labored in relation to what they got there, as no real urge, no effort, no real aggressive effort towards getting to the total. And I believe with this break here now for this rain, it may very well be the end of the match. I'm not certain, depending on the length of time in relation to the stoppage.
0: So the covers come the covers come out, and the ground staff are looking to secure the surface, and rightly so. So far in the game, we have St. Kitts and Nevis Patriots. They got 109-9 of their 20 overs, and Trinbago Knight Riders chasing a victory target of 110 at the end of 15 overs. They are 94-2. So the rain is with us, and the covers are being put in place. And so until then, we take some word from our sponsor.

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Thank you to APUA. Thank you to the West Indies Oil Company. 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

right here from the picturesque Arnesville Sports Complex. So until then, it's on behalf of Sandy Gunny-Hines, the production team, let me say good night to all. And tomorrow night, by God's grace, we will be right back to bring it live from the Arnesville Sports Complex. Blessed night.

Ball says 11:31, and that's the end of the cricket tonight. Between Trinidad, St. Kitts, Nevis. Before I get out of here, once again, I gotta say a special thank you to our sponsors for the CPL cricket. Special thank you once again to Antigua Port Authority. The Antigua Airport Authority, thank you so much. The APUA. The West Indies Oil Company. 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Global Ports. Thank you so much. 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

0: bless you, Kiyo. 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

0: Brothers and sisters, as we prepare to hear from our minister who has joined us, we'd like to hear from Sister Tanetta Muhammad, who will tell us about a trip that our minister took to the East. Keep your minds and your hearts prepared for the word from our brother as you listen to our sister Tanetta Muhammad. Please receive her with a round of applause.
1: Assalamu alaikum. Bismillahir Rahmanir Rahim. In the name of Allah, the Beneficent, the Merciful, all praise is due to Allah that we are still here in America to celebrate the 60th anniversary of the coming of Master Farad Muhammad to redeem the lost and found people here in the wilderness of North America. He came to us from the holy city of Mecca. And with that, I have been given a great privilege and honor to announce to you a very wonderful commemorative plaque that was presented to our brother Minister Farrakhan on his journey to Arabia. As you know, he visited Saudi Arabia in the latter part of 1989, and he went to address a conference of scholars and scientists in the holy city of Mecca at a conference there. And he was most eloquent and he was most profound in his representation of our history of the Nation of Islam here in America, the coming of Master Farad Muhammad, and the raising of the Honorable Elijah Muhammad as our divine leader, teacher, and guide. He also received in this year a secondary invitation to return to the holy city of Mecca, as he was invited by the Secretary General of a great organization of the Islamic world called the OIC, the Organization of Islamic Conference. It was attended by 41 ministers of Islamic governments around the world. And Minister Louis Farrakhan addressed that conference, and he was presented with this most beautiful commemorative plaque on the occasion of the 20th anniversary since its inception in 1970. It reads, Organization of the Islamic Conference, again, Organisation de la Conférence Islamique, which is also written in French, and above it is written in Arabic. In the center of this beautiful plaque is a phase of the moon in red as it is tilted in its upside down position. And it just so happens that this particular position of the crescent, as it has been placed in this beautiful commemorative plaque, actually occurs in the heavens with the crescent and the star in this position every 14 years. It says, we present from Dr. Hamid Al-Ghabid, the Secretary General, on the occasion of the 20th anniversary of the Organization of the Islamic Conference, the 12th Rajab, which is the Arabic month of the year 410 Hijra, which corresponds to the 7th day of February 1990. And this was presented to our minister that we may know that the voice and the spirit of Allah is going throughout the land, throughout the entire world. And this is most important, and I want us all to applaud and to receive our minister as he was received in Mecca.
0: Brothers and sisters, it's my honor at this time to welcome to the rostrum Reverend Mitty Collier, who will sing a special song that Minister Farrakhan has requested, and then we will hear from our brother. Please welcome to the rostrum Reverend Mitty Collier.
2: Assalamu alaikum. It is truly an honor and a privilege to be here before you today on this grand occasion. And it is a joy to have been asked out of all the singers in this whole universe to sing for our minister. I have sat in his company many times, and I am convinced that he is a man who has been chosen by God, an ordinary person. An ordinary person whom God has put in his hands to do some extraordinary things. And in his appointed time, when nobody else can stop it, he shall come forth. And as he does, saying, let my people go, he continues to be a man for all people.

brothers and sisters, the National Representative of the Honorable Elijah Muhammad, the Honorable Louis Farrakhan.

In the name of Allah, the Beneficent, the Merciful. Allah, the Creator of all things, the Revealer of all truth, the Sender of all prophets. To Him alone do I submit and seek refuge. I thank Allah for Moses and the Torah, for Jesus and the Injil, for Muhammad and the Holy Quran. Peace be upon all of these worthy servants of God. I thank Allah again for raising up among us a divine leader, teacher, and guide to teach us from the Torah, from the Injil, and the Quran, and to make us to understand that these books are a plan of salvation, not just for us, the oppressed in America, but for the oppressed all over the world and for the total human family of our planet. I thank Allah for the Honorable Elijah Muhammad. Now, I have a very difficult subject to get over to you today, and I am so grateful to Almighty God, Allah, for the blessing of your presence. So many distinguished brothers and sisters from every walk of life and from every religious persuasion. We have Hebrews, we have Christians, we have Muslims of different persuasions and Christians of different denominations and Jews or Hebrews of different persuasions. We have represented almost the human family of our planet. Yes, sir. I am deeply honored by your presence, and I thank you for receiving Brother Minister Akbar, my national assistant. Just come out here very briefly. Come out, brother. No. Come out here, Sister Tainetta Muhammad. I really thank you for receiving our national assistant, Brother Akbar Muhammad, our national spokesman from Washington, D.C., Brother Abdul Aleem Muhammad, our national youth coordinator, Brother Conrad Muhammad. Our sister instructress extraordinaire, Sister Tainetta Muhammad. And Brother Rufai, Ahmed Rufai from Nigeria, who is our teacher in Arabic and in Islamic studies and teaches our students. And he has some students that just started a few months ago, and they are now reading the Quran in Arabic. All praise is due to Allah. Thank you. To all of the laborers of Islam from the Midwest region, and to all of you who are listening via telephone hookup throughout the United States and the Caribbean, I'm very, very honored to have you in our midst. We also have with us all the way from London, England. We have at least four believers from a growing community of Muslims, followers of the Honorable Elijah Muhammad, in the United Kingdom.
is Brother Michael from London. Is he here? Oh, there he is. Are you the spiritual teacher of the community there? He says, yes, inshallah. Well, I think, brother, you should wear the name Muhammad. So, Brother Michael, thank you. Thank you. Yeah, we want that name ringing throughout the earth. Now, dear brothers and sisters, our subject today, in celebration of the 113th birthday of Master Farad Muhammad, who was born February the 26th in the holy city of Mecca in the year 1877. This afternoon, I want to share with all of you in as short a time as possible why we celebrate the birth of this great one who came from the East. And before I say a word, I want to thank the Reverend Mitty Collier. I know her voice was under a strain. She was hoarse. But she said she wanted to sing, and what a beautiful song when your life is in the Master's hand. Thank you. When you see Christian ministers, female and male, attending a Savior's Day, yes, sir, and feeling like it belongs to them too, then know that the Quran is being properly taught. Because the Quran is not a book of division. It is a book of unity. When you see Hebrews and Muslims and Christians coming together, as Moses, Abraham, Jesus, and Muhammad would be together, then know that the book is being taught properly. For God is not the God of confusion, but He is the God of peace. And He desires for all who believe in Him to be as one family. But we have been divided. Muslims against Christians, Christians against Muslims, Muslims and Christians against Jews, Jews against Muslims and Christians, Hindus and Buddhists, all religious people at each other's throat. In the name of God, which we all bear witness, is one God. Something is wrong. You cannot say it is Allah's will or intention that people who believe in Him should be at each other's throats. Somebody else is benefiting from our division. So my subject matter today is titled,
when the sun rises in the west. When the sun rises in the west. That's a strange title. A man came to us from Mecca in Arabia. This year, he taught many, but one man from among his many students he knew had the right heart, the right mind, the right spirit to receive a mission. And that mission was and is the resurrection of 30 million black people in America and human beings throughout the earth. Now, the Nation of Islam, as it became known, some called us the Black Muslims. We became the heart, the core, the essence, the motivation, and the inspiration of the black movement in the 60s. If there were no Muslims, there would have been no movement. It was the Nation of Islam under the leadership of the Honorable Elijah Muhammad, with Malcolm X as his spokesperson, that began to inflame black America with a message that black America had never heard before. Strange sounding man with a strange sounding name, with a strange sounding word that shook America to its core. And because of Elijah Muhammad, and because of a spokesperson at that time called Malcolm X, and many of us who were Elijah Muhammad's ministers, a revival of a nationalistic trend among black people was begun. Martin Luther King, our beloved brother, came from the opposite side of Elijah Muhammad's message. For Dr. King and the civil rights movement wanted integration, and Elijah Muhammad and those with him wanted separation in a land of our own. So these two poles began to electrify black America, and movement began. But as movement began, white America became totally afraid. And the government of the United States, under the counterintelligence program of Mr. J. Edgar Hoover, set out to destroy black leaders, black organizations, all of them, including the NAACP, the Urban League, and those organizations that appeared innocuous or harmless to white people. They were dangerous. We lost at that time some of our great leaders: A. Philip Randolph, Whitney Young of the Urban League. We lost Medgar Evers. We lost Martin King. We lost Malcolm X. And 15 years ago today, the news went forth throughout America and the world that Elijah Muhammad was dead. And his son, who is now known as Imam
Warithuddin Muhammad accepted the leadership of this most powerful, disciplined organization that had ever arisen on this continent. There never was an organization, an organized body of black men and women like the Nation of Islam. Never was. Even though many Christians didn't join us, they admired us. The clean brothers, the clean sisters, your own children that you couldn't do anything with. When you failed with them, you sent them to us. We took your family members out of prisons and cleaned them up. We took them off of the bottle and drugs and pimping and prostitution and crime of every kind. And we made something out of our people, and Elijah Muhammad made something out of our women. He was a wonderful, wonderful teacher. And then in 1975, a change took place. He no longer among us. A new leadership comes into power, and the Nation of Islam begins to change not only its philosophy, but its direction. History will best judge whether that was a mistake, but whatever it was, many of us fell backwards into the life we used to live before we met the Honorable Elijah Muhammad. Went back to drinking, smoking, gambling, and even many of us went out and married into the family of the enemy who had brought our fathers into this shameful condition and intolerable position. So, in the fall or late summer of 1977, I decided to rebuild the work of the Honorable Elijah Muhammad. There was no one present but one brother and myself. I don't know whether Brother Jibril is here. He should be somewhere. He's not here. He's on his way. From two people, we went underground for 7 years. I never gave an interview to any press for 7 years. I never would establish myself in the city of Chicago, though I lived in Chicago, because the imam was here in Chicago. And I knew that if I raised my head too soon, it would have created bloodshed. And the thing that I wanted to avoid, and thanks to Allah, up to this moment, we have avoided, is the bloodshed that the enemy always wants to produce between black people. When black folk are killing each other, white folk are happy. Not because I say so, because if they wanted to stop the gang warfare, they know how to do it. Not only don't they stop it, they finance it. They encourage it, because the more of our young people that kill each other, the less problem they'll have in the future, in the time of our rise. You can take it or let it alone. Brother Farrakhan began to speak in venues in little towns from mainly in the Deep South. That's where I started.
in a place that you wouldn't believe, in Mississippi. I went right down into Mississippi by myself with just the Quran and the words of the Honorable Elijah Muhammad. And everywhere I went, God blessed me with a brother who would stand up after hearing me and say, "That man needs some protection." Talking like that. And in Mississippi, in Georgia, in Alabama, in Louisiana, in little cities like Plainfield, New Jersey, and stayed away from the big cities. Just kept putting things in the smaller cities, sending others into the big cities. Sometimes we had four or five different cells in one city, and we would never show one brother to the other, because we wanted to see which cell was diseased. And if one was diseased, we didn't want a diseased cell hooking up with one that was clean. So we kept the cells separated for 7 years. When white folk knew anything about Louis Farrakhan, I was up and ready to be seen. Now, you might not think that there was a lot of heavy strategy used by Brother Farrakhan in getting us to this point. But if you were a general who plotted strategy to win war, you couldn't have plotted one better than the strategy that we have used to get us from nothing to where we are right now. In the face of our enemies. And I'm not saying that to give any credit to myself. I'm only saying that to allow you to see at the outset of my lecture that I am a guided human being. And if you don't submit to one greater than yourself to guide you, then you will continue to be foolish until guidance is a part of yourself. You understand? You have to submit to a guide until the guidance is internalized and you become a rightly guided individual. Do you follow what I'm saying? Very good. After I met with the Reverend Jesse Jackson in his campaign, it was the Reverend Jesse Jackson who asked me not to keep silent, but to speak. And by speaking, he meant talk to the press. I decided I would do so after 7 years. The press went crazy. Not that Farrakhan went crazy. The press went crazy. And they called me everything but what I was. Not because the press didn't know what I was, but because the press is an instrument, yes, sir. Yes, sir. That has been used against every black leader of consequence that has ever arisen for our freedom. Yes, the press is the instrument of the government. Yes, when the government wishes to destroy you, the press is their instrument. Black folk go before the press too much, to be very honest with you. They love to ask you, what are your plans? And you love to tell them. And then you wonder why your plans never come to fruition. So when Brother Farrakhan surfaced, I really had an army.
an army of righteous men and women. Yes. God's men need armies. And there are thousands that you see, but there are tens of thousands of more that you don't see. Because whatever you see on the surface has a root that is unseen. Always enemy. I'm talking to my enemies now. Never calculate on what you see. Because the unseen is always more profound than what you see. You are not going to tell the truth in America unless God is with you, protecting you, and you have men and women dedicated who will give their lives. Then if you know the truth and you will tell it, then you just want to die. Because you live in an environment that will kill you if they don't like your truth. It's sad, but it's true. We have not matured to the point where we can listen to people with whom we disagree and not want to harm that person. We who claim to be lovers of God have such little faith in God that when somebody rises up saying this or that about themselves or others, we want to kill them. And I'm not in that. I say we, but I'm not in that. Because I feel that every man and every

0: is irrelevant. The one that you and I must have with us is God. And if God is for you, then who can be against you? That's the point. Now, we grew by God's grace, and we grew. In spite of the opposition and the evil things that many of the Jews were saying against Louis Farrakhan, we grew. No matter what they said, we grew. No matter what they did, we grew. In fact, many of our opponents became so angry that money was coming to us, that they want to cut off every source by which we could get money. Because they know that wisdom must have money. If wisdom doesn't have money, wisdom can't express its wisdom. Do you understand what I'm saying? That's all right, brother, right here in the front. Brother?
1: Brother Carl.
0: Your brother's got it. Thank you. I'm helping the usher to seat somebody. And that's my brother, the doctor, so you better give him a good seat. Very happy to see you, doctor. Now, where was I? Yeah. Wisdom has to marry money. If you're wise, the enemy will keep money from you. If you're a fool, the enemy will give money to you. And that's why I'm sorry, I don't mean to call those of us who have wealth fools. Don't misunderstand me. But white folk will allow certain ones of us who are talented to have lots of money. Because they'll go right at the back door or the front door, at the side door or through the window and get it right back. But anybody that has come up among us that was wise, they fight them tooth and nail to keep them from getting money. Marcus Garvey had a heck of a time trying to raise money to fuel his ideas. White folk are wise enough to listen to you speak and weigh the power of your idea. And if your idea is powerful and it's contrary to what they would appreciate, then they will try to crush your idea. And one of the ways they try to crush your idea is to talk evilly about the speaker of the idea. Because once you have vilified the exponent of an idea, you weaken the effectiveness of the idea. You weaken the people's confidence in the man who is putting forth the idea. And faith and confidence in your leadership is absolutely necessary to be successful. So the enemy must undermine leadership by attacking the leader and making the people lose confidence in the leader. Then after you lose confidence in the leader, you don't support the leader, then no matter how powerful the idea is, the idea cannot come to fruition. So, everywhere I go now, the enemy is trying to keep me from getting money. On the college campuses, the Jews protest and protest and protest. They know I'm not what they say I am, but they just don't want me to have money to do what they know I got in my mind to do for our people. Keep the boy poor. Then make everybody think he's an anti-Semite. He's a hater. He's a bigot. Well, I realize that that's what they were doing. So brothers and sisters, we went to work and went to our people and ourselves. And this mosque, which was

0: by the Honorable Elijah Muhammad in 1972 became available. And last year, we dedicated this house. We raised, in about 5 months, approximately $4 million. Think about that. Bought this, renovated it, opened our school, and many contractors, I have to be very honest, more black than white, gave their service, not freely, at great cost to us, but they wanted to see us in here. So we owe approximately $400,000. It's really more like $200,000+. Just to complete this. And all year long, we've been struggling to pay our contractors. We borrowed from the bank $800,000 to help in our renovations and to close the contract, which was a cash deal. We have paid back over $300,000 on that $800,000 in a year and a half. To put lights in here and gas, I don't know how electricity got so expensive. But you gotta understand, if the electric company is your enemy and the gas company is your enemy and the telephone company is not your friend, somehow or another it looks like we're using a lot more electricity than the Greeks used when they had it. And certainly a lot more gas, because I know the Greeks were not paying this kind of money. Black folk are oppressed, not only by a powerful government, but we are oppressed by the light company, the gas company, the telephone company. Everybody beats the hell out of the black man and woman. But I promise you, brothers and sisters, that if we ever come to power, I will remember our friends, and I sure am going to remember every enemy that put it on us, brothers and sisters. Everyone. We in the nation have a restaurant which we have put $750,000 into already. It will be one of the finest restaurants, bakery complexes, Blue Seas Fish House. It'll have all of that in one complex. It'll be a $3 million project. Yes, sir. It's partly up. Yes, sir. We started our school. I do not wish to see the Nation of Islam in debt to nobody past October of 1990, which means that the $500,000 that we owe the bank on this mosque and school complex, they will have their money. Every debt that is owed, every debt that we have, must be paid. I want the mosque, the school, the final call building, every piece of property that we own, I want it free of debt.
1: Yes, sir.
0: And I want some money in a bank.
1: Yes, sir.
0: That we can deal effectively for our people. We have a school and we want to grow that school, expand that school, secure that school. We've got to complete this building because there is to be a ultra-modern, magnificent prayer facility downstairs called Masala. We don't want you parking out there. We want parking to be underground. And we want that to be turned into a park. To beautify where we are. We don't want no buildings around us. We gotta buy it up and tear it down and build a national center. I'm asking the Muslim world to help me. But I'm not a beggar. And I can't bow down and compromise what I know to be the truth for anybody's dollars. I'm a free black man and I will remain that way till God takes me from this earth.

No brother or sister should bend principle or compromise what you know for a dollar. I don't know whether they're going to help us or not, but we can't sit around waiting on a mystery God to do for us what we can get up off our knees and do for ourselves. Can't continue to go to the white man with a hat in our hand like poor beggars and go to the dope dealer with money in our hand, to the liquor store with money in our hand, to the shoe store with money in our hand. I have never preached for money. I'm the most miserable money raiser. I love to teach the word, but I'm telling you today, we are going on a drive and we're not going to stop until we're not going to stop.

0: don't want to see every dollar that we give going to the bank paying interest. I got my eye on the bank. Not to pay them interest, but to buy them out. Not to pay them interest, but to buy them out. We can't build for our people without our own bank. Bank with an S on the end of it, banks. Banks is nothing more than the confidence of the people in that lending institution. There is a growing confidence in Black America for Louis Farrakhan. We must turn that confidence into institutions that will not let our people down. So I'm asking for your help in the next 4 months. I'm asking everyone to pledge to raise $1,000 in the next 4 months. Listen to me good. Is that your subject?
1: Yes, sir.
0: No, it's not my subject. I had to get this out of the way. I got to take care of business. This is something Brother Farrakhan does not do. I love the word so much, you'll find me teaching the word on an empty stomach. I got to do better. What I'm saying, even those who are guests, you know that I'm not a person to misuse your money. I have proved that. You didn't hear me. Brother Farrakhan never has been a thief. And you couldn't put a gun to my head and make me take something from you. No. Whatever I've been given by you, I give it right back to you. And to show you the kind of man that I am, everything that I have started, my name is on nothing as an owner. And I don't benefit. Somebody else does, which is not necessarily wise. And my son said, that's right. But I want to show you that God, through the Honorable Elijah Muhammad, didn't put any robber in front of you. I'm not a robber. Don't have that kind of record. Never will have that kind of record. So a man that you can trust, that is building for you, if I ask you to raise $1,000 in 4 months, then you should say, I'll do it. I'll do it because in 4 months, I know the mosque will be finished.
1: Yes,
0: out of debt.
1: Yes,
0: the school will be secure.
1: Yes,
0: the restaurant, bakery complex, which will give jobs to us and give us an economic base to support our school, will be completed.
1: Yes,
0: I need your help.
1: Yes,
0: I need your help.
1: Yes,
0: I'd like to know if you would agree. Where am I going to get $1,000 in 4 months' time? No. That's a good question. Where am I going to get $1,000 in 4 months? Well, there are many ways you can get it. You can get it from your pocket, which is not a wise way. But it is a way. But if you don't have it in your pocket, what are you saying, Farrakhan? Don't go in nobody else's pocket. There are many ways that we can raise the money. We have products that we can sell. We have ads for our newspaper we can get. But what we think we're going to do, we're going to start a membership drive. All of you are members of the nation, whether you know it or don't know it. All of you are born of the righteous. Yeah. So look, the NAACP has 400,000 members. They've been having that for the last many years. There are 30 million black people in America, and everywhere we go, they turn out, they love us, they say they love the message. Okay, then become a card-carrying member of the Nation of Islam. Membership, you can belong to the church and stay in the church. That doesn't take you out of the church. But what you're saying is, I'm a part of my nation. I'm a Christian. I'm not ready to come out of my church, and I'm not going to ask you to. Because a nation includes churches, yes, all kind of religions. If your nation is not big enough to include all of the ideologies of the people in your nation, then you don't understand the concept of nation. How many, look at what Master Farad Muhammad asked, how many Muslims are there in North America? He didn't say, well, there's one or two. Every black person in America at that time, he said, was a Muslim. I don't care what you call yourself. God says you are the righteous. We recognize you as being a part of one family. So we're going to sell 1 million memberships. I would hope we sell 10 million. Yes, so that when I speak, I don't speak for the few that are registered Muslims who have accepted the discipline. But the Honorable Elijah Muhammad told me, don't speak for a few, speak for all. Yes, and in me, you got somebody that's not going to sell you out. And if I know I got 1 million members, 10 million members, 10 out of 40, I'm not going to stop there. Because I want the 2 million Indians and 20 million Hispanics. I'm coming for the Arabs. But you don't have any voice in America. And then when we sit down and beat the bushes, more than a quail will jump out. So, when the lecture is over, I had to say something a little. When the lecture is over, we're going to pass out to everybody a pledge slip. And I'd like you to look at it and pledge to help me fulfill these goals this year. And let's go on to serve our people in a bigger and a better way. All the ministers, are you with me in this? All the laborers, are you with me in this?
1: Yes, sir.
0: What about the Nation of Islam? Are you with me in this?
1: Yes, sir.
0: That's everybody.
1: Yes,
0: very good. Now I'm going to try to get this subject over as fast as I can. You say you ain't finished? Now listen, I want you to just settle down. Just settle down. Calm down. Because this is a very serious message.
1: Yes, sir.
0: It's the most difficult message I've ever delivered. I need your, not only your attention, but I want you to listen like you've never listened before. I want you who are Muslims to listen with a critical ear. I want you who are Hebrews, listen with a critical ear. Christians, please, listen with a critical ear because I'm about to say something. That might cause you to think much differently than you've ever thought before about your scripture. I want to say that the mosque is full to capacity.
1: Yes, sir.
0: The in our musala downstairs, there's no more room. They're looking at a big, beautiful screen. The gymnasium is full. People are everywhere in the building, and more still coming. And I don't want to keep you long, but I do need your concentration. When I went to Mecca to talk with the scholars, the biggest question that the scholars had for Brother Farrakhan was point number 12 of what the Muslims who follow the Honorable Elijah Muhammad believe.
1: Yes,
0: and here's what it says. We believe that Allah, God, appeared in the person of Master W. Farad Muhammad, July 1930, the long-awaited Messiah of the Christians and Mahdi of the Muslims. We believe further and lastly that Allah is God, and besides Him, there is no God, and He will bring about a universal government of peace wherein we all can live in peace together. Now, the Honorable Elijah Muhammad placed this statement on the back page of his paper, Muhammad Speaks, and it is now on the back page of the Final Call newspaper. I think he knew that it would upset Jews, Christians, and Muslims, because the Jews are looking for the Messiah. They never accepted that Jesus was in fact the Messiah. Is that right? The Christians are looking for Jesus the Messiah to return. Come on, come on, come on. Come on. Muslims are looking for the Mahdi and the Messiah.
2: 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Listen now.
0: In some of the scholarship of the Muslims, you cannot even be considered a believer if you doubt or disbelieve in the coming of the Mahdi and Jesus coming with him. Now listen, I want you to know I'm sending this tape to the scholars in Mecca, and I want their critical appraisal and comment, and then we'll deal with it from that point. Now look, if the long-awaited Messiah of the Christians has appeared in the person of Master W. Farad Muhammad, then he returned without their knowing it. The Jews rejected the historical Jesus, so if the Messiah that the Jews are looking for has come to us, the black man and woman of America, how does this affect the place of the Jews in the future? If the Mahdi that the Muslim world is looking for did not appear in Syria, but appeared in North America, what does this mean to the Muslim world? Has the sun, is the sun now rising from the west? Come on now, I want you to think and critically appraise what I'm about to say. Muslims object to the use of the phrase God coming in the person of anybody. To the Muslim world, this is shirk. Shirk means setting up a rival or a partner with God. The Holy Quran teaches us that this is the most hated of all sins and is unforgivable. Listen to what the Quran states. Surely Allah forgives not that a partner should be set up with him, and he forgives all besides that to whom he pleases. And whoever sets up a partner with Allah, he devises indeed a great sin. The question before us today, when Elijah Muhammad put that sentence on the back page of the paper that God appeared in America for you and me, was he guilty of setting up a rival or a partner with God? If this that we are a part of is shirk, then we are committing the gravest sin in Islam. But if we are not guilty and you reject the guidance of Al-Mahdi, what kind of sin are you committing? What kind of sin are you committing? Now I want you to think with me, because you're all looking for somebody, and I don't care who you're looking for, the question is, you know you need somebody. Christians, you're in bad shape and you need Jesus. Talk to me. Jews, you're in bad shape and you need the Messiah. Muslims, you're in bad shape and you need the Mahdi. All right. And we know as black people, we're in terrible shape. Now look at this. Please bear with me now. In the Bible, we have this concept supposedly taught by the prophets, that God is coming. Come on. Is that a concept taught in the Bible? In the Old Testament, does not God say he will come? In the book of Genesis, doesn't God say that after his people had been in bondage 400 years, he didn't say he was going to send anybody. He said, I will come. I will come. Does the Quran say that? Yes. Allah appeared to Moses in the valley of Tuwa. The Bible says, in a burning bush, God spoke to Moses from that place. That meant that God was present. Well, where was God before he was present? I want you to listen to me this afternoon. If you never heard me say nothing before, please listen. Now look, the concept of God coming is like you saying to somebody, I'll be there at such and such a time. Well, if I'll be there, that means I'm not there now. Well, then if I'm not there and I tell you what time I'm coming, this sets up expectancy. Yes, this sets up hope in you that I'm coming. Yes, listen now. The concept of God coming suggests that God is absent, not present. But if God created everything, how could God ever not be present? Well, certainly we don't see him, but his power is displayed everywhere. Everywhere you look, in every direction, above your head, beneath your feet, you see the power of God manifest. So why would the theologians talk about God coming and God absent? To be absent means away from, not present. Not in a certain place at a given time, missing. Or to take or keep oneself away. To be present means a local or temporary relationship to a person or thing, which is the point of reference. Isn't that something? Now, brothers and sisters, if God can display his power, can God withhold his power? Listen to me. If God gives to whom he pleases, this means that at his pleasure, he can withdraw whatever he gives. Is that right? God gives guidance, he can withdraw it. God gives mercy and blessings, he can withdraw it. So the Quran says Allah amplifies the means of subsistence for whom he pleases, and he straightens the means of subsistence for whom he pleases. All right. Then, if this is so, can God withdraw his presence? Can God withdraw his inspiration completely and leave a thing on its own? Yes. Can, I'm asking only the question, can God do this? Yes. How many of you agree that God can withdraw his presence? The next question we have to ask is, would he? And if he would, why would he? And under what conditions would he withdraw his presence? Now, listen to this. How many of you have ever had a challenge to your authority? from somebody that depends on you. Are you the boss? You know, mothers and fathers, I'm really talking to you. You feed your children, you take care of them. And all of a sudden, this that you are taking care of gets to the point one day till they rise up and challenge your authority. Then say, give me something. Then you who give them, because they challenge your authority, you say, no, I won't give you nothing. Go to your room. Or if you get real nasty, tell you something, daughter. Let me tell you something, son. Now, two of us not gonna run this house together. Have you ever said that to your children? And when it gets to that point, will you put them out? Talk to me. Mama, will you put your child out? Huh? You would? I would too. But now, what about somebody challenging the authority of God? Y'all with me? In the Quran, listen now, this is very important. In the Quran, Allah acquaints us with a certain conversation that he had with the devil that enables us to see what circumstances could arise and did arise that would cause God to make a conscious decision to withhold his presence from us. This conversation is referred to 7 times in the Holy Quran. In chapter 2, chapter 7, chapter 15, 17, 18, 20, and 38. Now I'm going to capsulize these references and then show you what we're involved in with the help of Allah. Allah says, and we indeed created you. Then we fashioned you. Then we said to the angels, make submission to Adam. So they submitted, except Iblis. He was not of those who submitted. Allah asked Iblis. Iblis is a name that means one whose evil is confined to oneself, one who is inordinately proud. If you look at these 7 conversations that God has with the devil, many of the scholars don't want to admit that Iblis was one of the angels. But if you study the text of the Quran carefully, God is talking to angels. And suddenly, nobody could be in the company of angels but angels. He makes a man, and then he orders the angels bow down to the man. And all the angels bow except this proud one. He tells Adam the names of the angels. And then he asks the angels, tell Adam your name. The angels couldn't speak. Then God commands Adam, inform them of their names. Then Allah says in the Quran, did not I tell you that I know what you make manifest and what you conceal? You know, there are people among us that conceal their real thoughts. They don't like the authority, but they play games. They try to make you believe they are of the submitting ones. Until you fashion an adequate test of them. I want you to listen. Don't go to sleep. If it gets hot, get some water. Cool out. When somebody tests you in a way that you didn't expect, then what was hidden comes right up out of you. And this is a test for the angels. God makes a man from dust or from black mud, fashioned into shape, and then he tells the angels, bow down. And everybody bowed down except Iblis. And God said, what hindered you? Then listen to Iblis's answer. I'm not going to bow down to what you fashioned out of black mud. He's talking to God. Why won't you bow down? I'm better than he is. I'm made of fire while he's made of dust. Or I'm made of fire while you fashioned him out of black mud. I'm not going to bow down. Iblis is not thinking about who is ordering him to bow down. He's looking at the object that he's asked to bow down to. Listen, black brother and sister, listen, all of you. You don't know where God is going to bring his message. You that think you know so much. Wake up, brother. I tell you, if you're going to sleep, go get some water on your face. I'm not going to let you sleep on this one. If I got to come down out of this, get me a stick or something. I'll wake these people up. I'm looking for my handkerchief. You wide awake now, brother? Catch you falling asleep one more time, I'm busting you off your post. I know you'll wake up now. I thank all of you that came and stayed this long. I know you ain't never been any place this long, but I pray God I'm going to keep this subject until I finish it, if nobody's here but me. Of you really don't know the value of this, and because you don't know the value of this, you make light of this. But in a few minutes you understand scripture by the grace of God so clear. Every one of us destroy our organizations. You know why we destroy organization? Because you always think you are better than the person who's leading. It's very difficult to get us to submit to leadership, because in our heart we are always saying, I'm better than that person. I know more than that person. So the people vote and they choose somebody. Then you turn around and say, why did they choose them? Why didn't they choose me? I got more sense than that fool that's standing up there. But the question is, who is ordering now the submission? It is not just some ignorant person. It is God himself, the best knower, asking the angels, ordering them to bow down. And one of them has the nerve to say to God, I'm not going to bow down. I don't like what you put in front of me. He's made of dust. I'm made of fire. Now look.
2: Come on, brother.
0: Once you talk like that to God, you're challenging God's authority. And whenever you challenge authority, authority has the right to use its power to do one or two things. Bring you into line with the authority, or punish you for not respecting authority. Do you hear what I'm saying?
1: Yes, sir.
0: You do this in small organizations. You do it in your family. When your little daughter rises up and gets beside herself and pokes out her lip when you tell her to do something, you grit your teeth, you about to smack her down, you hold back, and then all of a sudden one day you let it fly, mop, mop, mop.

Surely thou art of the abject ones. Get out of here. Why isn't because the earth belonged to the original black man, and knowing that the devil was wicked, he put him out. You don't let people raise hell around you when you're in authority. Get out. Get out. But before Iblis is put out, he says this to God: respite me till the day when they are raised. Listen. Allah answered, thou art surely of the respited ones. Satan talks back to God and says, as you have judged me. Now the judgment is already put on Satan. As you have judged me to be erring. You know I'm wrong, I'm proud, I rebel. You judged me to be erring. You told me to get out. You said I'm surely of the abject ones. As you have judged me to be erring, I will lie in wait for them in your straight path. Then I shall certainly come upon them from before them and from behind them and from their left side and from their right side, and you will not find most of them thankful. Here's Satan telling God, thank you for delaying my doom. You've already judged me to be wrong. But now my evil, based upon my pride, is not just afflicting me. Now I'm going to make everybody else a victim of my evil. So I'm not going to just tell them I'm a deceiver. I'm going to lie like a snake, like an adder in the path. I'm going to be right in your straight path. Don't look for me in the street, I'll be in the church. Don't look for me in the street, I'll be in the mosque. Don't look for me in the street, I'll be in the synagogue. Wherever your people are, I'm gonna lie in wait for them in your straight path. And I'll come after them from before them. Meaning I'll go in front of them and make the way difficult for them. And when they make their move, I'll follow in behind them and tear up the good that they do. I'll come on the right side of them posing like a friend. Or I'll come from the left side as an outright enemy. I'll have them so confused, you won't find most of them thankful. Then Allah said, get out of it. Despised. Hated. Not hated by man. He haven't deceived man yet. Get out of it. Despise. I hate you. You mean God hates? Read his word. I hate you. No good damn rebel. I hate you. He put the same spirit in a father. When your son or your daughter rebels, you can't love them. They make you hate them till you drive them from your face. Are you listening? Now God and this angel who has rebelled are enemies. And now he's going to take God's people from him. And Allah said, whosoever of them will follow you, I will fill hell with you all. And now, brothers and sisters, I want you to look at
God's wisdom, he makes a creature. And then he asks the angels to bow to him. And the word that is used is sajda, from the root sajda. Now the scholars, see, here's something I don't like about you scholars. Whenever a word comes up in Arabic that you cannot understand it in its proper application according to the exact mathematical expression in Arabic, you change it. You don't change the word, but you give it a strange interpretation. God made Adam and told the angels, make obeisance, bow down to him. He didn't say worship him, he said bow down to him. Sajda. And when you bow down, every time in the Quran where it has a place for prostration, what does it say? Sajda. Prostrate. Now here's God making a man from dust, and ordering angels to prostrate. And the angels said, I ain't doing it. Now, brothers and sisters, I want to move quickly. I'm going to just mention the Bible here so that the Bible readers who don't read the Quran may know that we're talking about the same thing. Adam, Satan makes Adam fall. In the 14th chapter, I think it is, of Isaiah, the prophet uses these words. Oh, Lucifer, son of the morning, how are you fallen from heaven? Oh, Lucifer, how are you cut down to the ground who did weaken the nations? See? He is one that fell from heaven. And he decides, I'm going to deceive everything on the earth. And in the Quran, Allah says, for you is an abode, a provision, and a time. I'm going to give you a place, I'm going to provide for you, and I'm going to give you a time to raise your hell. And I'm going to withdraw my presence. The challenge to authority forces the test of strength, and God could have killed him, but God gave Satan time to do all that he could do, and he withdrew himself so that Satan could work his work. So Paul says God's coming is after the working of Satan. How could Satan work if God was present? So God says, okay, Satan, go ahead and do what you want to do. I'm backing away. And I'm giving you a provision and a abode and a time. Now remember, God has already judged him. God already hates him. God already has made him a remote individual, removed from God's blessings. God gives him time and delays his judgment. Satan says, respite me till the day when they are raised. Now, the word respite means just delay your sentence. It's like a stay of execution. All right? Now, who is this they? Respite me till the day when they are raised.
They represent the people whom Satan would deceive. His touch would cause the human family to fall into a state of spiritual darkness and spiritual death, so far from the life of God, yet claiming God. We claim God, but you and I are far away from the life of God. Come on now, Muslims. I don't care how much Quran you read. I don't care how much prayers you make. You are as far away from the life of God as the sun is from the earth. Now tell me you're not. You Jews, you Christians, far away. Far away, but yet you in the name of God. Because Satan said, I'm coming after them in Sirat al-Mustaqim, right in the straight path, and I'll make all of you deviate. And he has made 99% of the planet deviate. Okay? Now, brothers and sisters, I'm at the critical part, and

a fallen thing back to its original position. You are thinking of somebody going into the graveyard and raising somebody, but it actually means returning man to his original position and place with God that you have lost by rebellion. All right. Having obtained the delay in his doom, the devil now goes after the people. And so, beloved, Allah says, on that day, I'm going to fill hell with everyone that follows you. I'm not only going to destroy you, but everyone that follows you, I will kill them all. That's your Bible, and that's your Quran. You Christians, you got a God that you can play with, and you play with him because his power to you is absent. We do any damn thing we please in the name of God. Anything we think we big enough to do in the church, in the mosque, in the synagogue, we do it. Because the God that we say we serve, his power is not present. Now look, brother and sister, here now, I'm moving over all of this because I think I've covered it. When we open the Quran, listen to this. When you open this book, you have a prayer that you say. And it's the oft-repeated prayer of the Muslims. It is said, I believe, 32 times a day. And it goes like this. In the name of Allah, the Beneficent, the Merciful. Praise belongs to God, the Lord, nourisher and sustainer of all the worlds, the Beneficent, the Merciful, Master of the Day of Judgment. Thee alone do we worship. You're made to say that because before God presents himself, Satan got you worshiping some of everything in the name of God. In the church, you have three gods now. Father, Son, Holy Ghost. Listen, church people. Jesus himself never told you to worship him. You can't find one place in the Bible that Jesus said, worship me. Come on now. I got preachers in here. If I'm lying, straighten me out. Let's see what Jesus said. They called Jesus good. Jesus said, why calleth thou me good? There's none good but the Father. Thank you, sister. Jesus to the witness stand. Jesus in the book of John said, God is a spirit, and ye that worship him must worship him in spirit and in truth, for such the Father seeketh. Did he say worship me, or did he say worship the Father? Come on. Come on. That's right. When Jesus was on the cross, did he say, I think I'll get myself down out of this? I'm tired of hanging up here. I'll just come on down. He said, Father, into your hands I commend my spirit.

0: away from me. I don't have the power to pass it away from myself, Father. Father, if it's your will, pass it away from me. Come on. Then he said, my God, why have you forsaken me? He thought in that moment he had been forsaken, but God was with him. Come on. He didn't raise himself.
1: That's right.
0: He didn't say, well, the 3 days is up. I checked it on my watch. And I'll get up now. He said he was raised from the dead. Raised is the past participle of the verb. To raise meaning somebody acted outside of Jesus with power greater than Jesus upon Jesus and raised Jesus from the dead. Talk to me. When Jesus was told, Master, teach us how to pray. Jesus said, pray like this. Our Father. Not me. He didn't say pray to me. He said, pray like this. Our Father. He's on earth now. He says, which art in heaven? Hallowed be my name. Hallowed be my kingdom come. My will be done. He said, what? Thy kingdom come. Thy will be done. Jesus said, whatsoever the Father wills, that I do. Whatsoever the Father speaks, that I speak. I don't speak before he speaks. I'm a messenger of God. I speak what God gives me to speak. I don't speak before God. I speak after God speaks. All praise is due to Allah. Jews and Muslims and Christians, in their ignorance, have set up objects of worship beside God. So in our prayer, we say, thee alone do we worship. Thine aid we seek. Guide us, Allah, on the straight path, the path of those upon whom you bestow favors, not the path of those who deviate or go astray. That's our prayer, isn't it? That is a prayer of hope. That is a prayer of expectancy. That is a prayer for God to make himself present in your life, though his power appears to be absent in the world. God ain't running this show. That's why the world is all messed up. If God were running it, it would run right. But he allowed man, and by man I mean the white man, to rule. This is not your world. This is the white man's world. I'm going to place a ruler in the earth. And the angel said, what will you place in it except that which creates mischief and causes the shedding of blood? And Allah said, I know what you know not. White folk have had their way, and God has absented himself that the evil one may rule. Now, brothers, sisters, Muslims, Look at the second surah of the Quran, called Al-Baqarah, the cow. Allah opens that surah like this. Alif Lam Mim. Scholars don't know what it means. So they say, well, it means I, Allah, am the best knower. We'll accept your rendition. But it's your theory, scholars, because you really don't know. And Muhammad, the prophet to whom this book was revealed, didn't tell you. That meant he left something for somebody else to tell you. That's right. Come on. Listen now. This book, Quran, there is no doubt in it, is a guide to those who keep their duty, who believe in what the scholars say in English is the unseen. Okay, scholars, I want you to reason. I don't know the language of Arabic, so I went and asked people who knew the language. The word that the scholars call unseen has nothing to do with unseen. God didn't make a mistake in the language that he used. He used the word ghaib from the word ghaba. Ghaba means to be absent. Ghaib means he's absent, and in his absence, therefore, he is unseen. But absent don't mean he cannot make himself present, but he has purposely withdrawn himself from this world to allow the wicked to do their thing. Himself present again. Then you must believe in him even though he is absent. You know that his power is over all things, and you know that even though he has absented himself from the world, if we as the righteous earnestly seek him, he will make himself present in our lives. So Allah says to us, if you believe in me though I'm absent, and keep up prayer, and spend out of what I have given you, and believe in what I reveal to you, Muhammad, and to those before you. Don't just stop with what I reveal to Muhammad. Believe in what I revealed of the Torah and of the Injil and of every scripture that I sent. If you believe in this, you are on a right course from your Lord. And you are successful, and of the hereafter, you are sure. So the hope of the righteous is for God to make his power present, make his spirit present, make himself present. And so the scripture writers say, God will. Well, almost finished. In the absence of God, there's the spreading of death and confusion in religion. Dear people of God, you don't have the religion as pure as Jesus taught it.
1: you don't have it as pure as Moses taught it. And Muslims, we don't have it as pure as Prophet Muhammad, peace be upon him, taught the religion. How can you say that? We have the same scripture. Yeah, you do. But your minds are so polluted. As you read the word, you follow those who have already deviated. Listen. If Prophet Muhammad said, three generations after me will no longer be of me, then what is present now in the Muslim world? I'm not putting down our world. I'm only trying to say something is wrong in the Muslim world. We are divided one against another. Sunni, Shiite, Hanafi, Sufi, killing each other. That's not showing that the presence of God is there. When God was present, the nation was one. Talk to me. Prophet Muhammad didn't set up but one nation. He had nothing to do with Egypt, Libya, Morocco, Mauritania, Sudan, Saudi Arabia, Jordan. He didn't set that up. Muhammad had in mind one nation where all of us in that nation believed in the oneness of God and followed the principles of righteousness. And since the death of the prophet, hypocrisy has risen. In fact, it was rising even while the prophet was dying. Come on. Even while Jesus was in the world, he was warning us that a time would come when you wouldn't endure sound doctrine. Paul was telling you then, damnable heresies will creep into the church. Huh? Now you know why the Jews are angry with me? You want to know why the Jews are hot with Brother Farquhar? Because this book, Quran, says that the Jews wrote a book with their own hands. Took the word of God after they knew it and understood it. Then they altered the word out of its places. Then they hid the Torah, wrote the Talmud, and raised the Talmud above the Torah. The Talmud is not divine. The Torah was revealed. God didn't say he revealed the Torah and the Talmud. He revealed the Torah. Come on, Christians, let's talk. You got Matthew, Mark, Luke, and John quoting what Jesus said. You really don't have the full doctrine or Injil of Jesus Christ. He brought one book, not four Gospels. Where is it? Hidden. You got the writings of Paul, and you have exalted the writings of Paul over Jesus. You quote Paul more than you quote Jesus. Matthew, Mark, Luke, and John have a few quotations of Jesus. But then you got how many books? 20 some odd books of the apostles. Muslims? This is the book. The Quran. And Muslims have raised the Hadith and made it equal to the Quran. Wrong, brothers. That's why we've deviated. We've taken our doctors of law and our monks for lords beside Allah. This Quran said that they would put the Quran behind their back and judge by something else. That's why off the path. That's why we've deviated. The whole earth has gone astray. There's a few Jews, just a few, that hold fast to the Torah. And there's a few Christians that hold fast to the truth of the teachings of Jesus. And there are a few Muslims who hold fast to the truth of Prophet Muhammad and this book, Quran. Now, I think it's time for us to close. Respite me till the day when they are raised. In one a little book that I have found, really an Arab brother came here one day and he gave me this little book. And I read it and I found something in it so interesting. I'm not saying that we should not honor and respect the true words of the Prophet. But the words of Allah in this book are much more in value. Look. This hadith was reported by Talha ibn Ubaid and found in the reference of At-Tabarani. These hadith are called the succession hadiths, and they are some of the more reliable quotations of the Prophet. I entered to see the Messenger of Allah during his last illness before his death. And I found Fatima, his daughter, peace be upon her, by his head, crying. So the Messenger of Allah raised his eyes to look at her and asked her, "O Fatima, what makes you cry?" She replied, "I fear the loss after you." He said, "Don't you know that Allah, the Mighty, the Glorified, looked to the earth once and chose your father and sent him with his message? Then he looked once to the earth and chose your husband, that is Ali, and revealed to me that I should let you, Fatima, marry Ali. Oh, Fatima, we are the dwellers of a house, and Allah has given us 7 merits which he has never given to anyone else before, and they will not be given to anyone after us. By he who sends me with the truth amongst both of them, Hassan and Hussein, is Al-Mahdi of this nation. When life is full of murder and strife, and the trials are increased, and the roads are blocked by thieves, and people start attacking each other, and when the elderly will not be merciful to the young, and the young will not be merciful to the old, Allah, the Mighty, the Glorified, will send from them at the end of time one who will open the fortress of error and open the sealed hearts and repair the religion as I established it in the beginning of time. Repair the religion, because the religion will have been broken and in need of repair. And he will fill the world with justice as it has been filled with oppression. Who is this one? His name is Al-Mahdi, the guided one, who comes to guide. What is his surname? His name is Muhammad. For the hadith of Muhammad says, he will come out of my family, he will wear my name, and his manner will be like my manner. His name is Muhammad Al-Mahdi, and when he comes, obey him. Make submission to him. He's called the Caliph of Allah. And the only one who held that position before him was Adam, to whom God commanded the angels to bow down and make submission. He is so powerful and so wise and so mighty that the power of God is manifest in him. So when he comes, he does what God has pleased, because he is one with God, and the manifestation of God's presence. This is not shirk. Listen, listen, listen. Christian, Matthew 24, what do you say? This is the beginning of sorrows. There'll be wars and rumors of wars, kingdom against kingdom, nation against nation, right? Earthquake, pestilence, people going crazy, children against their parents, parents against their children. What are you to look for then? Christ's return is imminent. Are the signs being fulfilled? Then what time is it? We are at the time of the end of the world of the Caucasian. We are here at the time of the end of the world of all governments and rulers. God is coming to take over the rule himself, and he will sit down all kings, all rulers, all governments, and he will set up a government of peace. He will destroy every tyrant and set justice up in the earth, and the sun will rise from the west. And now, in my conclusion, and a virgin shall conceive and shall bring forth a child. A son. And they shall call his name Emmanuel, meaning God is with us. By using the verb to be in the present tense, God is present. He's not to come, the absent one, the one that withheld his presence, his spirit, his guidance, his mercy. He's now present in the world, and the sign of his presence is that he will begin to make known a judgment that he gave to Satan before he drove him out. And he will say to you and me that judgment. And when he brings that judgment, his decision, down, Satan will get angry. He will get upset. He'll begin to fight against the truth and against the righteous. But no matter what weapon he forms against the righteous, it won't prosper, because God is now present. He's in the world. His power is present. You can't deny him anymore. You're going to get slapped upside your head if you don't do what God wants. He will begin to chastise chastise you. Surely man is in loss by the time, except those who believe and do good. Now we can get ready to go home. And she shall bring forth a son, and his name shall be called Jesus. And he will save his people from their sins. A man is coming, not a spirit. A man is coming. A man in whom is the wisdom, power, and presence of the hidden one, the absent one, now present. Doesn't mean he's the originator of the heavens and earth. It just means he has the power to do God's will. What do you mean by that? You see your children that you got? God don't call you and me the life giver. That's his attribute. But he allowed you to have a sperm. And he gave it to you. And he said, woman, I'll give you an egg. I'm the life giver. I'll put an attraction between male and female. I'll do that. And I'll allow you to get close to each other until passion explodes. I'll do that. And then when passion makes you embrace each other, you'll desire to have relationship with each other. That's me working in you. And then all of a sudden, you will conceive life in your womb. You'll call it yours, but you were nothing more than my agent acting on my will. So, brothers and sisters, when you see a man doing the work that only God can do, then you know God is present in that man. I ask you, in my conclusion, in the Bible, a man says, I am the resurrection and the life. If you believe in me, though you are dead, yet shall you live. I am the resurrection. Not me. I'm talking about the scripture. Personal pronoun. This is a human being. And when he comes, he said, behold, I make all things new. But we don't give the credit to him, the Messiah, the Christ, the Mahdi. He will fill the earth with justice. This is God filling the earth with justice through the man that he has made himself present in and through. And when Al-Mahdi comes, Muhammad said to his followers, you go out and find him and obey him. Now the last point is Master W. Farad Muhammad that one? That's all I gotta ask. Is Master W. Farad Muhammad that one? And if he is, where's the proof? You scholars of religion, you look at America, but you don't look at America through the eyes of the Bible and Quran. You don't know America. You just look at America, fall in love with America, salute the flag of America, but you don't know America from the Bible. You can only know America when you look at America through the eyes of God, through the sayings of the prophets, but the prophets never mentioned America. But she's in the book. The prophets, they never mentioned Negroes, niggers, and colored people. But they're in the book. If a America's not in the book, then the prophets can't see. If our sojourn in America is not in the Bible, in the Quran, then the prophets can't see. None of these books mention America by name. They mention her sisters, her prototypes. They mention the wickedness of the people of Noah. The books mention the freakishness of the people of Sodom and Gomorrah. The scripture mentions the wickedness of Pharaoh in his mistreatment of a people in his midst. The Quran mentions the people of Hud and Thamud, the wickedness of those people. And it mentions the destructions that God brought as a sign when his presence is full in the earth. He's not weak to set down little cheap powers. He never lost a battle before, and there's no power on earth today that can stand up against him when he comes. I'm telling you, he ain't to come. He's present. He's in the world. I want you to listen. This hadith says he will open up the fortress of error. America's so wrong, and she's so fortified that she's a fortress of error. She don't make mistakes. She willfully goes against God. And she's so powerful because she ascends the heights of the heavens. Got bombs to blow any nation off the earth. Gas. Weapons that are made of chemicals. Biological weapons. Mind manipulation. She would make Pharaoh look like a punk. She'd make Babylon look like sissies. She's more powerful than all of them wrapped up together in one with 100 more added. That's America. That's the fortress of error. And if you can't open up this fortress, you don't know Al-Mahdi. But when he comes, he picks up that which everybody's scared of. And he says, I'll do what none of you thought could be done. God created a problem that nobody could solve but himself. God raised Pharaoh up. God made Pharaoh powerful so that he could bring Pharaoh down to prove that he's God. And beside him, there is no God. I'm going to let you go, Satan. Gone and deceived the whole world. Raise hell all over the earth, Satan. And then I want you to build up a stronghold more powerful than any stronghold that you ever built. And then I'm going to make an enemy for an enemy. One will be in the west and one will be in the east. And then I will come. So sweet. White folk built this fortress, separated from Europe and from Asia by the two greatest, most expansive oceans, the Atlantic in the west, the Pacific in the east, or rather the Pacific to the east, I'm sorry, to the west, and the Atlantic to the east, pardon me. She got the greatest navy. She can darken the skies with her planes. She can actually make it look like a dark day, even though the sun is shining, if she puts her planes in the sky. She can push a button and send death to any part of the earth. She sends up spy satellites, and from unbelievable distances, she can see the movement of things on the earth. She's powerful. She's mighty. She's wickedly wise. But when he comes, he says, "Oh, virgin daughter of Babylon, sit thou down in the dust. America, the wicked, has deceived the whole world. The Muslim world bows to America."
2: Right.
1: "And you know she's an infidel.
2: Right.
1: And gonna charge me with shirk. Religious hypocrisy. You bow to America. Whatever America tell you to do, you do it. And she's wicked. And the Jews, a small handful, control the movement of this great nation like a rudder controls the movement of a great ship in the waters. The Jews got a stranglehold on the Congress. Practically every member of the Black Caucus is an honorary member of the Israeli Knesset. Of the 100 senators in the Senate, 46 of them are honorary members of the Israeli Knesset. Of the over 400 in the House of Representatives, about 246 are honorary members of the Israeli Knesset. They organize trips for you. Come to Israel, the Holy Land. Plant a tree. And they are the ones that print Playboy magazine. Hustler magazine. I'm coming after them. Right in their nature, I'm coming. Sex is a part of our nature, but when it is titillated, when it is overfed till your whole mind is occupied with sex, then the wicked one has masterfully deceived you right in the nature of God. You, my sisters, sex-crazed women, you don't care what kind of man it is. It's a man. You open your knees to anybody. And you've got diseases from everybody. This wicked one has stripped you down. Your breast darn near hanging out. Huh? Wearing these tight jeans. Nature took our privates and put them in a place that makes it easy to be hidden. Satan designed something to expose what nature hid. So a man is looking his eyes in your crotch. He can't take his eyes off your crotch. You think this is God's world? Come on, Christian, talk to me. A house full of homosexuals? Homosexuals in the pulpit, homosexuals in the choir. I'm not saying brothers and sisters, that one sin is any worse than another, but look, God destroyed Sodom and Gomorrah for that and won't let a blade of grass grow in Sodom. And now you gonna come up today? I'm really a woman trapped in a man's body, and I really need to get out, free myself, so I can be myself. And some of you women have been so disillusioned, so hurt by men, till you look at women with lust. Men looking at men with lust like they should look at a female. Men looking at each other, ooh, look at that man. This country is so wicked till they don't even know anymore where right is. So you see homosexuals in the church now getting married, having homosexual churches. See men kissing a man after the wedding ceremony. Gay and lesbian church. Preachers now who want to be politicians have to be gay and lesbian rights activists. You really messed up. And all of this you're doing in the name of Jesus Christ. That's really sad. Show you how deceived you are. You think singing in the choir and singing a good song and shouting and falling out is really the thing to do to show that you love God. God appreciates your song. It's beautiful. We always could sing. And Reverend, you know we can hoop. And Reverend get into his groove. I know he won't. I know he talk. Yeah, yeah. And all y'all just throw your pocketbooks up. Get the Holy Ghost, run down the aisle. That's nice. Shows you love God. You seek him. But the thing God wants is, will you submit your will to do mine? And if we submit our will to do his, that's all that's required. Not singing, not shouting, not preaching, just bow down. But how are you going to bow down until the madness is cleared away? And so, beloved, I conclude, when you see a man doing the work that only God can do, then you know that God is present in that man. This is the day of judgment. This is the day of resurrection. This is the time of the manifestation of defects. The Mahdi and the Messiah are both men. They are in the world.
2: Yes, sir.
1: America has been set up for God.
2: That's right.
1: Now, Elijah Muhammad said, listen now, that he met a man. He only went to the fourth grade of school, Elijah. Four grades. Born in Georgia. And you know what it was like in Georgia 90 years ago. It's rough in Georgia. Rough in Alabama. Rough in Mississippi. Here's a man come up out of Georgia. No real formal education. He meets a man.
3: And the man taught him. For 3 years. And 4 or 5 months. That's all. And then said to him, you don't need me anymore. And Elijah said, oh, yes, I do. He said, oh, no, you don't. I'll be with you. Go on and deliver the message. And he left him. Now, I want you who are sincere and reasonable men and women to look at the profound work of Elijah Muhammad. That profound work opened up America for Islam, where everybody else had failed. Master Farad Muhammad opened up this fortress of error. Took a black man, and that black man taught me, you, Malcolm, Muhammad Ali. Listen, just with a word in his mouth, Malcolm shook America, and he was not the teacher.
4: Listen.
3: He taught us, but he was not the teacher. He was raised. Somebody with more power raised Malcolm. Malcolm gone. Martin gone. Elijah Muhammad now gone. Nation still here. Up! By what power? You're going to give the credit to my oratorical skill? There's no question that I'm an orator. No question. That's my gift. You can't credit transforming people's lives with oratorical skill. I'm not a speech maker. Bush makes speeches. Farrakhan don't make speeches.

0: And so, beloved family, as you leave here today, my dear Christians, the one you seek has come into the world. How do you know it? Many, you said it. He takes ordinary people and makes ordinary people do extraordinary things when they put their lives in the Master's hand. I'm an ordinary man. Just a plain old common Joe. I didn't graduate from college. I went there. So I don't have my degree. But I'm a witness bearer that you don't need a degree from white folk to raise a dead nation to life. You just need to be an ordinary person willing to put your life in the Master's hand and allow God to work in you and through you. And then ordinary people will do extraordinary things. How can you prove, Farrakhan, that your life is in the hand of the Master? You are guided aright, Farrakhan. And if you would accept guidance from me today, your life will turn around. Not because it's me, but there's guidance in me that is bigger than me. I'm just an ordinary man. I'm an ordinary person. With no extraordinary gift. But I was humble enough to see God in my Father and drink God from my Father until God found presence in me. Listen. You don't understand. Allah made a man and he breathed into the man of his inspiration. And then the man did extraordinary things. What extraordinary thing would the Messiah do? He would make the blind see according to the Bible and Quran. He would make the deaf hear. He would make the dumb speak. He would raise the dead to life. By whose permission? By Allah's permission. Only Allah raises the dead. Only Allah gives sight to the blind. Only Allah makes the deaf hear, the dumb speak. Only Allah can do this. And when an ordinary man can do the extraordinary thing, then you don't have to ask, is God coming? You know God is present in the world, and greater is he that is in you than he that is in the world. And so, my father, the Honorable Elijah Muhammad, that wonderful man, taught us. I didn't understand him well. Neither did we. We had to lose him. He had to leave us for us to see him better. But as love is better the second time around.
1: Come on, let's see the picture.
0: You know, when you see him, really, as you should see him, after seeing him than missing him, you see him better. Beloved, if Allah did not appear in the person of this human being, which the Quran goes over and over again, and to the scholars, when you hear this tape, send me your critical analysis. I will go chapter and verse, and let's talk about this, because this is critical. If the Mahdi has come, you are obligated to obey him. He used the name Farad, which means one, we are obligated to obey. And we heard his call in Elijah Muhammad and submitted. And what was the result? What was the result? Life came into us. We who were on a dead level, we started being raised. We who were blind, eyes came open. We who were deaf, ears came open. We who were dumb began to speak with the tongue of angels. And we gave out God's judgment against America.

Just read. All of the wise people in the world didn't know that the people in Eastern Europe were going to revolt. That means they didn't produce it. Now you see governments being overthrown, and people who were architects, people who were playwrights, find themselves president of a country they don't even know how they got there. Now I want you to think about this. The leaders are trying to catch up to the people. How are the people moving like this, and the leaders are not moving the people? There's a spirit in the people that's not from the leaders. Al-Mahdi is in the world. He's overturning governments just like he said he would. And justice is soon to be set in the earth. In Romania, Ceausescu, standing up one day on a balcony, delivering his balcony oration, and a voice from some students said, away with you. And he jumped back, and they saw fear in him where they never seen fear before. Then the whole crowd began to echo this, and he got off the balcony. He said, oh my God, something is happening. And within 2 weeks, he was dead. And the man that's in power now, Iliescu, just was around at the right place at the right time, got in, called himself president. Now they want him out. Here's a man came here the other day and stood in front of the Congress, President Havel. He's a writer. He had no political ideas at all. People rose up and they carried him into office as president. He'd been in president of the country about 3 months. He's over here in America talking to the Congress. He don't even know how he got to be president. Now what you see happening over there, it will soon happen right here. And I respectfully say to you that all the leaders that white folk gave us as leaders, black folk ain't listening to them. Preachers don't have no power, hardly, in their congregations. There's a few women in all the churches. And if the preachers don't go through those sisters, won't nothing get done. Everybody is losing power over the people. God is come to rule this thing himself. He's not absent. His power is in the world. I close. Dear brothers and sisters, the government of the United States, through our weakness, destroyed the nation of Islam. But in 12 short years, here we are again. We know the power that brought us down. Examine the power that's bringing us up again. Here I am, just an ordinary man. Just an ordinary man. An ordinary man. An ordinary man that just loved God. An ordinary man that just loved you. An ordinary man with not a lot of brains.

0: just the will to submit to do God's will. And because I loved my teacher, Honorable Elijah Muhammad, who taught me, who guided me, who laid in my mind the whole scheme. I didn't know it, for the rise of the nation. There's not one thing that I've done that I can say is independent. He put it there in my mind. And all I'm doing is following what he gave. And as I said, I don't make speeches. I deliver the word. And that word found these men. They were smoking reefer. They were thieves. They were cutthroats. They were murderers. They were college students. But the word found them. The word found these sisters. And when I first saw you, you had on mini dresses halfway up your thigh. If you sneeze, you'd have been buck naked. On. This is the way I started. But with a word, I never threatened them. I never forced them. I just kept teaching them. And with a word, men stood up. Men cleaned up. Look at them. Look in their faces. Look at this. You don't see this nowhere among no people on earth, no matter what their religion is, whether they call themselves Muslim, Christian, Jew, Buddhist. You don't see this light in nobody's eyes unless they have met the Master. And like ordinary people have put their lives in the Master's hands. Whether you love me or hate me, this is where I stand. I believe that Allah appeared in the person of Master W. Farad Muhammad. I believe he's the long-awaited Messiah of the Christians and Mahdi of the Muslims. And if you think I'm not a rightly guided man, then continue to watch me. And if you think I'm not a divinely protected man, then listen to me. Ain't another black man in America talk like me except those taught by the Honorable Elijah Muhammad under me. Shadow of death, we don't fear no evil, for Allah is present. His power is real. The nations are frightened because they see his sign in the heavens. It looks just like this dome. When you look up in that dome, it looks like the dome could start turning. It looks like a wheel in the middle of a wheel. You call Elijah crazy. You call Farrakhan a nut. I say, look, brothers and sisters. Soon you will see these wheel-like objects over the major cities of America. And the white man is not going to be able to say they're meteorites. Meteorites fall. These objects that they see are going horizontally, look like a flaming fire.
1: That's right. That's right.
0: And you will see him coming in the clouds of heaven, having great power. He ain't coming to play. He's coming to crush the wicked.
1: Yes.
0: And I'm telling you, brothers and sisters, he's not going to play with us. We got to get our lives in order.
1: Yes, sir.
0: And if you want to become an extraordinary man, doing extraordinary things, then I humbly submit to you, put your hand and put your life in the life, in the hand of Al-Mahdi, and bow and make submission to him, and he will guide you to the right path that you and I both will be successful. And this is why we call this Savior's Day.
1: Yes,
0: because the Savior that we've been shouting about is present.
1: Yes,
0: and he is saving us from our sins. When we heard him, I'm telling you, we threw the cigarette down.
1: Right.
0: 60 years ago, we knew the cigarettes wasn't what's happening.
1: Right.
0: My wife came home one day and said, "Husband, we have to get some stainless steel pots." I said, "For what, baby? I ain't got no money to buy no pots." She said, "The Honorable Elijah Muhammad said to throw away all aluminum pots and get a stainless steel pot." I said, "Well, if he said it, then let's do it."
1: Yes,
0: I didn't have enough sense to ask why. I just obeyed. 30 years later, they're saying that the aluminum gets into the food, gets into your system, gets into the brain, and is one of the contributing causes of Alzheimer's disease. But we ain't got to worry about that. We live in clean. Look at our faces and look at yours. Don't put down.

And good Sunday afternoon to all our internet listeners, especially to my friends that hang out in the Bronx in New York. Marky, Harry, the late Al Jackson, Benji, Larry Charles, Rocky Nisbet, Fitzroy, Simon, Johnny, late George Stratton, Big Size Turner, Winston Pettycock, Jonathan, Nathan, Nathaniel, Edwards, Butler, the late Miller, Lion, Kelly, Maggie's in Yonkers, New York, the Aubrey's in Minnesota, the Sugar Gangers in California, my old hometown that says Tacoma, Washington, the grandchildren day in Atlanta, in Florida is Charles Green and Fitzroy Barnes, Roger from Evans, North Carolina, Ralph Edgewood is in New Jersey, Glassstone, France is Toronto, Zuby's in Antigua, Vanny Ferris, Edmund Simon, Connecticut, Suave's in New Jersey, Upstate, Shorty, Antigua, Mario's in Mississippi, John Hodges in Texas, and Studad, you are somewhere on the planet. It doesn't matter where you are, as long as, you're listening to us, whether it's on the internet, or you're just listening in the airways, we want to thank you for listening. It's Sunday afternoon, we call it the Sound of Soul. Just coming home from church and getting ready for your housework, your homework. And we'll be here keeping you company until 5 o'clock. 5 minutes now after the hour of 1 o'clock. Gotta say good afternoon to the folks in Primont Village in Antigua. That's my birthplace, my brothers, my sisters, nieces, nephews, aunts and uncles, and to all of our elders there as well. Special good afternoon to Marky Jonas, to Bam, Eric, Mel, Dudin, Pretty, Laxton Williams, to Winston Mary. Ronnie Benjamin, good afternoon. Got his height. Good afternoon as well to Destroyer, the King Progress, the

keeping the company. I'm in Singapore, the United States and Virgin Islands. I'll be with you until 5 o'clock. Kid brother Glenn Rivers, good afternoon to you, Glenn, and to my little sister, Idona. And my niece, Kim, a pleasure, good afternoon.

21 minutes after 1 o'clock, Rose Rice, Wishing on a Star. Yeah, we're with the other dancing, we're dancing with a lady. Normally, you know, you got one hand, the right hand around her waist, your hand back, and the left hand is out somewhere, and she takes the left hand away.

Now we got 18 minutes before 2 o'clock. It's Bobby Caldwell. What you want to do for love? 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I'm in St. Croix, United States, in the Virgin Islands.

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0: That's the OJ's Wendy Tag Family Reunion. We're taking a break. We're coming right back with more music. 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I'm in St. Croix, the United States Virgin Islands. 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

You see, I know you have it hard sometimes. But when you feel like you need me, or you can call me. You see, because I'll be somewhere around. You see, not only that, you see, I'll be your bridge over troubled waters. You see, the reason why I say this, baby, is because I love you, girl. I love you so much. Oh, sometimes I can't even explain. You see, you're like a flower that blooms in any season. And that's why I like to say, you're my flower, baby. You're my flower. Ooh, baby.

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And hey, my mind just keeps on wondering, and you only left me yesterday. I've never been to heaven. Instead, I spent the night with you. Maybe that's the reason. I don't know what to do. What's come over me?

It's a minute after 4 o'clock. It blew my jaw. What's come over me? It's Platinum FM 97.9.

You know, there's no stars without a night. And there's no law without a right.

As the Manhattans, there's no me without you. 5 minutes after the hour of 4 o'clock, we're in our final

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To a love song, 97.9. 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The sound of song.

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1: This has got to be the saddest day of my life. I called you here today for a bit of bad news. I won't be able to see you anymore because of my obligations and the ties that you have. We've been meeting here every day, and since this is our last day together, I want to hold you. When you turn and walk away, don't look back. I want to remember you just like this. Let's just kiss.

27 minutes after 4 o'clock. Dr. Sir MacLean Emmanuel, good afternoon to you. Sir Paul King Obstinate Richards, good afternoon. Slane, pleasant good afternoon to you.

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You know, sometimes it can fool you into believing you're on top of the world. No one can top you or stop you. And everything you ever wanted is right at your fingertips. But as always, reality steps in and shocks you right back into the present. And all you can do is ask yourself over and over again, why? What happened to the love that brought us both so much joy and happiness? Hey, I know things change, people change, but this hurts. I mean, really hurts. I guess it all boils down to the fact that we really didn't know each other anyway, huh? Yeah, I know. Say, wait a minute. Let me tell you.

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I gotta pack my sock, put it on my back, and make my exit to the rear, and get

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I knows God, John O'Day. John O'Day. John O'Day, John O'Day, John O'Day, John O'Day, John O'Day, do. No one John O'Day. My knowledge increased, my memory fled, my course gathered it safe. I rumor, rumor, rumor, rumor, and my heart could see. A rumor, rumor, rumor, rumor, rumor, and my heart could see. John O'Day. John O'Day. It was Hyman who said, it's green and gold, it's the rainbow. The lion did crown the king. The lion did crown the king. In Addis Ababa, ha ha ha ha, Africa. John O'Day, John O'Day, John O'Day. Meet me at the bank of the beautiful river. When your journey has ended, I and I will discuss about this matter. John O'Day, John O'Day, John O'Day.

0: 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Where will you be?
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0: In the headlines locally, Antigua's young destroyer places third as DBO captures regional Calypso crown. And Jamaican nationals living in Antigua urged to submit documents before August 14th. Regionally, Port Maria vendors remain on streets despite available market space. And internationally, severe storms batter northeast as wildfires rage across U.S. and Canada. It is Sunday, August 9th, and I am Elizabeth Fain in with the PBN Evening News. 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

Welcome back. I am Elizabeth Fain, and now for the news in detail. Antigua and Barbuda's King Young Destroyer has secured a second runner-up at the 2026 Leeward Islands Calypso competition in Anguilla, earning 746 points in the regional contest. Munsterat's Keith Roy "The Voice" Mawson, performing as De Beer, captured the regional crown with 866 points, while Anguilla's Roxanne Roxy Webster finished first runner-up with 784 points. Patron Thomas reports.

0: reigning Calypso Monarch King of Antigua and Barbuda, Leston Jacobs, also known as King Young Destroyer, has finished third in the 2026 Leeward Islands Calypso Competition, held Saturday night at the Lonesome Bowl Cultural Center in Anguilla. Representing Antigua and Barbuda, King Young Destroyer earned 746 points to secure the second runner-up position in the regional competition. Anguilla's Roxanne Webster, Roxy, finished first runner-up with 784 points. The 2026 Leeward Islands Calypso Crown went to Munstrat's Keith Roy, The Voice, Morrison, performing as De Beer, who tops the competition with 866 points. De Beer's victory has a special connection to Antigua and Barbuda, as he is a former Antigua and Barbuda Calypso monarch and has captured the local crown on several occasions. His latest achievements adds another regional title to his decorated Calypso career, this time representing Munstrat. For Antigua and Barbuda, King Young Destroyer's third place overall finishes gives the country a strong showing in the regional competition and continues to represent Antigua's presence on the Leeward Islands Calypso stage. The final results saw De Beer of Munstrat take the crown with 866 points. Roxy of Anguilla finished first runner-up with 784 points, and Antigua and Barbuda's King Young Destroyer takes second runner-up with 746 points. Reporting for PBN News, I'm Petron Thomas.
1: Reigning Leeward Islands Calypso Monarch Queen G'Eve was unable to participate in last night's competition in Anguilla due to illness. G'Eve was expected to defend her regional title, but was forced to withdraw as she prioritizes her health and recovery. More in this report.
0: The reigning Leeward Islands Calypso Monarch Queen G'Eve was unable to take the stage in Anguilla last night to defend her regional crown. Queen G'Eve, who currently holds the title of the Leeward Islands Calypso Monarch 2025, was expected to return to the competition as a reigning champion. However, she was unable to participate after becoming unwell. Her absence was certainly felt by the supporters and followers of the regional Calypso competition, many of whom were looking forward to seeing the reigning monarch once again to take the stage and defend her title. While her non-participation came as disappointment, the priority remained still for Queen G'Eve's health and well-being. Supporters have been expressing their love, prayers, and best wishes as she focuses on recovering. The Leeward Islands Calypso Monarch competition held in Anguilla last night brought together Calypsonians from across the region in celebration of the art form and the strong Calypso traditions of the Leeward Islands. With the reigning monarch unable to compete this year, the competition continued with the remaining contenders battling for the coveted regional title. For Queen G'Eve, however, the spotlight now turns away from the competition and toward recovery. From all of us at PBN News, we extend our heartfelt wishes to the reigning Leeward Islands Calypso Monarch 2025, Queen G'Eve, and wish her a full and speedy recovery. Reporting for PBN News, I'm Petron Thomas.
1: Antigua and Barbuda is set to welcome the third edition of the Work for Summer Camp, with the four-week cultural and educational program getting underway tomorrow, Monday, August 10th, at the Antigua and Barbuda Public Library. The camp will bring together children between the ages of 4 and 16 for a mix of education, culture, creativity, community activities, and back-to-school preparation. Here's more.
0: The third edition of the Workforum Summer Camp is set to begin tomorrow, Monday, August 10th, providing children across Antigua and Barbuda with structured program of learning, creativity, and cultural engagement during the final weeks of the summer break. The four-week initiative will be housed at the National Public Library of Antigua and Barbuda and will run Monday through Friday from 9 a.m. to 3 p.m. daily, continued through September 4th. The program is designed for children between the ages of 4 and 16, with activities extending beyond traditional summer recreation. Participants are expected to take part in educational sessions, music, dance, pageantry, cultural activities, field trips, community service, and other interactive experiences. A major focus on the camp will also be preparing young participants for the upcoming academic year. With a new school term approaching, the program will be providing opportunities for children to re-engage with learning while developing new skills and exploring their creativity. The cultural component is also expected to give participants greater exposure to Antiguan Barbuda's heritage and creative traditions, while activities such as music, dance, and pageantry can encourage confidence, teamwork, and self-expression. Field trips and community service will further
2: allow participants to learn outside the traditional classroom environment to the Ringwood with Islands community.
0: For parents and guardians, the initiative offers a structured environment where children can remain active and engaged with developing educational, cultural, and creative skills. Registration officially begins tomorrow.
1: Caradox is advising Jamaican nationals residing in Antigua and Barbuda to submit applications for document processing by August 14th, ahead of Principal Consultant Nevoy Morrison's scheduled working visit to Jamaica. Morrison will be in Jamaica from August 17th to 21st, where he is expected to personally oversee selected applications with the relevant authorities, with the aim of improving processing, efficiency, and turnaround times. Patron Thomas reports.
0: Caridox is reminding Jamaican nationals residing in Antigua and Barbuda that August 14th is the deadline for submitting applications ahead of the Principal Consultant Nevoy Morrison's scheduled working visit to Jamaica. Morrison is expected to be in Jamaica from August 17th to 21st, where he will personally handle the overseas selected applications with the relevant authorities. Caridox says the initiative is intended to streamline the processing of documents and improve turnaround times for clients. The service includes Jamaican police records, birth certificates, and other document processing needs. The company has also introduced a payment arrangement for certain services, allowing clients to begin the application process with a deposit rather than paying the full cost up front. Caridox is encouraging persons requiring assistance to submit their applications before August 14th deadline to ensure they can benefit from the processing period during Morrison's visit to Jamaica. For further information, Caridox can be contacted at 780-8681 or via email at info.caridox@gmail.com. Reporting for PBN News, I'm Petron Thomas.
1: The UB Five Islands campus is preparing to welcome students for orientation 2026, with activities scheduled from August 24th to 31st. The week-long program will bring together new and returning students, postgraduates, parents, and families as the campus prepares for the new academic year. Orientation is designed to help students become familiar with campus life, connect with the university community, and prepare for the academic journey ahead. New students will have the opportunity to meet fellow students, learn more about the campus, and gain important information to help them settle into university life. Returning students and postgraduates will also participate in activities aimed at reconnecting with the campus community and preparing for the upcoming academic year. Parents and families are invited to take part and become more familiar with the university environment. Students are encouraged to save the dates and check the schedule for their relevant orientation sessions. Orientation 2026 reflects the campus theme, Belonging, Engaging, Leading the Caribbean's Future. Antiguan fitness trainer Tony Tiger Jacobs is celebrating a major achievement by one of his athletes following a standout performance that resulted in multiple category wins. Jacob says he is especially proud of the athlete for showing determination and pushing through challenges to compete. Here's more.
0: Fitness trainer Tony Tiger Jacobs is celebrating the success of his client and athlete after what he described as an outstanding performance on stage. In a social media post, Jacobs praised the athlete for competing with confidence, grace, and determination, saying the achievement was particularly meaningful given the challenges she was facing behind the scenes. Jacobs said the athlete had the option of staying home, but instead chose to show up and push through, ultimately walking away with the multiple category wins. For the coach, the accomplishment represents more than success in bodybuilding. He says it demonstrates the importance of strength, discipline, resilience, and believing in oneself during difficult moments. Jacobs congratulates his athlete on the achievement, describing her as a champion and saying she has earned every bit of the moment. The trainer's measures has also highlighted the dedication and commitment required for athletes who on the off the competition stage are facing challenges. Reporting for PBN News, I'm Petron Thomas.
1: Antiguan soca artist Zamoni is preparing to take the sounds of Antigua and Barbuda to Europe, announcing an upcoming WWD European tour. The artist says tour dates will be released soon as he looks to carry the Antiguan flag and the country's music to audiences on the international stage. More in this report.
0: Antiguan soca artist Zamoni is getting ready to take his music beyond the Caribbean, announcing plans for the upcoming WWD European tour. The artist recently shared his announcement with his supporters, revealing that the tour is coming soon and the official dates will be released in the near future. While details surrounding the individual destinations and performances have not yet been announced, the Zamoni message is clear. He intends to use the opportunity to showcase Antigua and Barbuda and its music to a wider international audience. The planned European tour comes as Antiguan artists continue to seek opportunities to expand their reach beyond the local and regional markets. For Zamoni, the tour represents more than simply performing overseas. The artist says it's about pushing the flag and music of Antigua and Barbuda to the world, putting the island soca sound in front of new audiences and creating opportunities for greater international exposure. The WWD European Tour is expected to feature performances across Europe, with fans being asked to stay tuned for the official announcement of dates and locations. Zamoni has also called on those around him to get to work as preparations begin for what could be an important step in his international music journey. As the Antiguan

0: Regional news is up next after this short break.
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0: Welcome back. And in regional developments, despite available space at the Port Maria Market, vendors continue to sell along the streets of St. Mary's Town. Mayor Fitzroy Wilson says the market is operating at less than half capacity, raising questions about why vendors are choosing the roadside over the designated market spaces. Television Jamaica gives us an update.
1: Vendors continue to sell on the streets of Port Maria, St. Mary, despite space at the town's market. Mayor Fitzroy Wilson says the market is operating at less than half capacity. More in this report.
2: Navigating Port Maria can be tough on some days as traffic crawls through the rural town. The situation is partly due to street vending. Mayor Fitzroy Wilson says efforts are underway to fix the traffic issue, but says the process is being frustrated as some vendors refuse to use the market.
3: When I came to the town, the traffic congestion in the town would have been one of the main things that the business people in the town would have complained about. They would have complained about vending on the street, illegal vending, and how difficult it is to do business in the town, and also for the vehicular travel to traverse the town.
2: The mayor says things have improved with less vending on the sidewalks, but some vendors are still selling goods on the streets.
3: We

0: because most of the vendors are still not going to happen. It is a new market that is there, and it is less than 50% occupancy. So it is difficult to have a market where there are still a person selling green provisions on the street, blocking the sidewalk.
1: The mayor says the low market use is a concern.
0: Having to be cleaning the drains in the town because we don't see the flooding of the roads. And when I came, we assessed the town and we said, if the drainage system works, we will have less issues with flooding. So we went back for the 2 years, we have cleaned all the major drains in the town. We would have had maybe more rain for last year and the year before, more than maybe 20 years.
1: Stay with us. International news is after the break.
2: Minister in the Ministry of Housing, Philip Alexander, is defending the government's decision to investigate stalled and completed housing development corporation projects before moving ahead with new construction. During a recent site visit, Alexander raised concerns about the state of several developments and the billions of dollars in liabilities he says were left behind by the former PNM administration. TTT News gives us an update.
3: Housing Minister Philip Alexander said the government is taking a closer look at stalled HDC projects before deciding which can be completed. He was speaking during a visit to a townhouse development where a structural assessment identified concerns with the construction and soil conditions.
4: The structural assessment shows significant evidence of soil settlement issues manifested throughout the type and frequency of the cracking of the masonry structural shear walls throughout the townhouse blocks. The structural assessment revealed that the townhouse blocks, at least in the exposed area, were not constructed in accordance

0: with the structural drawings and the construction practices and techniques implemented on site are not in keeping with acceptable industry standards.
1: Senator Alexander says the assessment also raised concerns about the building's ability to withstand seismic and wind events. He says demolishing failed projects comes at a significant cost, but argues identifying problems before completion can reduce the financial impact on taxpayers.
0: There would be a cost, but the cost, to taxpayers to identify this before it's completed is a lot less than to complete it like at Las Alturas and then have to go and throw it down. There's a multi-million dollar cost to demolishing this, you know. This has to be demolished. This is valuable housing land that is not available to the Housing Development Corporation because these derelict townhouses are still occupying the space.
1: Senator Alexander also criticized the management and oversight of the HDC under the previous administration, while saying the current board is reviewing projects and housing complaints. He says the government intends to address problems affecting existing homeowners as well as unfinished developments.
0: The problem with the Housing Development Corporation was a lack of leadership, a lack of management, and a lack of oversight. That is the problem. That's the problem here. A project couldn't get this far if you had oversight. If people were reporting to management and management was reporting to the board and the board was reporting and information was being shared with ministers, people would have been paying attention to what was going on.
1: He says all projects currently under investigation will be assessed to determine whether they can be completed, repaired, or require demolition.
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3: Friends and families, please take a moment to listen to this important message.
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0: Libreville, Gabon is grappling with severe water crisis, with months of shortages leaving residents struggling for access to clean water. The government has declared a state of emergency and deployed military engineers, but a water distribution plan has so far failed to ease the pressure. More in this report.
1: In this Libreville's neighborhood, people spend countless hours waiting for the slightest trickle of water. This broken leaking meter, where water is available only for 30 minutes a day, has become the most important place in the district. Everyone is in a rush to get some for their households.
2: The water comes at 7:30 in the morning, so you have to be there very early. There are often crowds and fights.
1: The government has failed to fulfill promises it made a couple of months ago to ensure local populations have potable water in their homes. Here, in another neighborhood, residents are stuck with untreated water.
3: We've been dealing with a water shortage for 14 years. We don't drink this water. We use it to wash and to clean. We buy bottled mineral water to drink.
1: The water distribution company was tasked to arrange trucks to distribute water to affected neighborhoods. This never happened, and instead, private companies have been found doing the distribution and demanding users pay higher for the services.
4: The state has taken control of this issue. Some cynics have said it would sell water in the black market. But no, the state is mobilizing all resources to ensure the population has access to this essential resource soon enough.
1: While the government is yet to replace aging pipes and repair water treatment facilities, which enormously contributes to the shortage, the growing population continue to suffer as the taps of some Libreville residents remain dry.
0: Severe storms are sweeping across the U.S. Northeast, bringing dangerous weather conditions and disruptions to communities, while wildfires continue to burn across the western United States and Canada. The contrasting weather emergencies are putting thousands of residents on alert as authorities respond to the threats posed by powerful storms, extreme heat, and fast-moving fires. More in this report.
5: Overnight, severe storms swept across the Northeast from New England to Maryland, leaving thousands without power in Massachusetts. In Springfield, part of this building collapsing during the storm, dozens of people who live there forced to leave. Fortunately, no one hurt. This comes after the Northeast soaked from days of downpours. In Pennsylvania, intense rainfall on Friday leaving behind widespread flooding, stormwater forming lakes in parts of Westmoreland County. Meanwhile, wildfires burning across the western U.S. and Canada. In California and Nevada, the Bug Fire burning, spreading across more than 6,500 acres and growing, racing towards hundreds of homes. And in Utah, new details from a crash involving this helicopter. The two pilots aboard fighting a massive 174 square mile wildfire, now confirmed dead. Authorities say the helicopter was in the area with steep terrain when it crashed, igniting another fire that spread into the existing wildfire. In Oregon, the Wright Springs fire, now at least 23,000 acres. Evacuations underway. A contractor helping firefighters died Saturday. And in Canada, the skies lit up orange as more than 100 wildfires burn in British Columbia.
6: Fire's getting a lot closer, and not sure how long I'm going to be able to stay here.
5: One evacuee narrating the chaos as he's forced to leave his home and business.
6: We've been here since 2014. I'd like it to be another 10 years.
5: The fire's billowing, more than 20,000 people across the province forced to evacuate.
7: And unfortunately, that threat for wildfires is still looming today. Take a look. Fire weather danger in place for anyone who has this kind of shaded orange color here, from Reno down to Bakersfield, up into Bend, Oregon, Idaho Falls, Casper, and Cheyenne. We could see single-digit humidity there with winds gusting upwards of 35 miles per hour. Now, not only that, red flag warnings from Rock Springs to Riverton. So this region really just primed for wildfires. As a result of the wildfires, we've seen a ton of smoke that's led to poor air quality and air quality alerts. You can see here as we head through the remainder of your Sunday, these plumes of extreme smoke billowing down into places like Boise, Idaho Falls, and Billings. So folks should really limit their times outdoors. That's a look at the forecast. Rhiannon, back to you.
8: 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Thanks for keeping an eye on that for us, Samara.
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9: Here is the forecast for Antigua and Barbuda for tonight, Sunday night into tomorrow, Monday, the 10th day of August 2026. Relatively stable conditions associated with a ridge will keep rainfall activity minimal over the leewards tonight and tomorrow. So tonight we are looking for partly cloudy skies and hazy conditions with a 20% or slight chance of a light brief shower. Look for your overnight lows to dip as low as 25 Celsius or 77 Fahrenheit. Today's maximum climbed to a warm 34 Celsius or 93 Fahrenheit. Then tomorrow, partly sunny skies and hazy conditions will continue with a 20% or slight chance of a light brief shower. The winds will be blowing out of the east at 17 to 31 kilometers per hour or 10 to 20 miles an hour. The seas will range between 1.2 to 1.8 meters or 4 to 6 feet. Rainfall totals recorded at the V.C. Byrd International Airport up to 2 p.m. this afternoon stood at 19 millimeters or just about 75 parts of an inch. The sun will rise tomorrow at 11 minutes to 6 and sets tomorrow afternoon at 25 minutes to 7. Well, that's a look at your local forecast. I am Leonard Josiah reporting from the Antigua and Barbuda Meteorological Services.

0: finally, Antigua and Barbuda's Tyra Fenton has made history at the World Under 20 Championships in Eugene, Oregon, becoming the first Antiguan female to advance to a World Under 20 final. Fenton secured her place in the 200-meter final after finishing third in her semifinal in 23.25 seconds. Patron Thomas reports.
1: Tyra Fenton is making history on the world junior stage. The Antiguan sprint sensation began her campaign earlier today, finishing second in her heat of the women's 200 meters in the time of 23.15 seconds to advance to the semifinals. Fenton returned to the track later in the evening of semifinal three, where she delivered another impressive performance. She crossed the finish line third in 23.25 seconds, securing one of her coveted spots in the final. The achievement makes Fenton the first Antiguan female athlete to reach a World U20 Championship final, marking a significant moment for athletics in Antigua and Barbuda. She will now line up against the world's top junior sprinters in the 200 meters final, scheduled for 11:30 tonight. Antigua and Barbuda will be watching closely as Fenton looks to cap her historic championship campaign with a strong performance on the world stage. Supporters are encouraged to stay tuned and watch the final live on YouTube. For PBN News, I'm Patron Thomas.
0: And now for a recap of the headlines. Locally, Antigua's Young Destroyer places third as De Beer captures regional Calypso crown. And Jamaican nationals living in Antigua urged to submit documents before August 14th. Regionally, Port Maria vendors remain on streets despite available market space. And internationally, severe storms batter northeast as wildfires rage across U.S. and Canada. And that brings us to the end of the PBN Evening News. Don't forget, you can also follow us on the Point app, CTV Channel 9 and Flow TV Channel 106. 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

Good evening, it's Platinum 97.9 FM, and we're getting ready to start the CPL cricket. But before we do that, we gotta say a special thank you to all the sponsors that's sponsoring the cricket in Antigua. Special thank you to Antigua Port Authority, Antigua Airport Authority, APUA, the West Indies Oil Company, Liat Air, Bryson Shipping, Premier Beverages, Global Ports are the sponsors for the CPL cricket. Antigua will be playing tonight, and we're standing by for commentators to bring us live coverage of the cricket tonight. Thank you so much.

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2: 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commentaries on this, the third game of the Republic Bank Caribbean Premier League between Antigua and Barbuda Falcons and St. Lucia Kings right here at the picturesque Arnisville Stadium in St. Vincent and the Grenadines. 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With me is Stanley Gunning-Himes. I'm Cecil Charles. Stanley, good evening. Welcome.
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2: Well, the stage is set for this, the third game of the Republic Bank Caribbean Premier League, right here at the Arnisville Sporting Complex. St. Lucia Kings won the toss. They decide to bat. So Antigua and Barbuda, fresh from the win in the first game, would be looking to make a double here tonight, Stanley. Earlier we had some rain, as we see umpires Butler and Banwari making their way out to the middle, and they are in charge of things this evening. And very soon we are going to see the Antigua and Barbuda Falcons taking the field, to be followed by the opening pair of the St. Lucia Kings. So, crowd just about building up. Not a great crowd at the moment, still early days yet, but certainly from the rains early this morning, Stanley, conditions look very, very good.
3: Yes, as I said to the producer, that the rain has gone its way on the western side, so there'll be no more rain. It will not interrupt any play tonight. But when you look at the teams, Antigua Falcons, Fabian Allen, captain, Evan Lewis, Rakim Cornwall, Tim Robinson, Tajinder Singh, Karima Goh, Amir Jangu, Shamar Springer, Usama Mel, Alzari Joseph, and Jaden Seals.
2: Well, certainly the Antigua Falcons, one change, Jangu coming in and sitting out
3: Hamilton.
2: Jamar Hamilton. And for the St. Lucia Kings, Andre Goss, 68. Camille Puran, number 13. Akeem Gugis, Joel Andrew, Ruston Chase, captain, Darren Ned, Matthew Ford, Joshua Bishop, McKenny Clark, Shadley Van Skalwick, and Mahesh Tikshana. So, ready? The opening pair is in the middle. And so too, Antigua and Barbuda Falcons. I can see there's going to be a start. It looks like Fabian Allen, who is going to pick it up from the northern end. And we can see Raheem Cornwall just making his way to first slip. And so let's wait and see. It's going to be Gus.
3: And Chalo, let our listeners know that they have shifted and moved from the pitch that was used for two matches, the previous
2: third strip to the fourth strip.
3: They're onto the strip number four, which is to the right, the scoreboard area on the eastern side. But certainly, I expect the pitch to play very similar to the other two.
2: To the previous two matches on the third strip. So there will be a slip. There is a third man, very wide. There is a backward point, square cover, extra cover. That's the field on the offside. There's a mid-on, a deep mid-wicket, and a short fine leg. So that completes the field.
3: Excellent conditions for the start of this game. The rain has gone and we are about to get things rolling as umpire Butler, it appears to me.
2: Yes, just checking,
3: ensuring that the time is at 7 o'clock on the button before he actually starts to play.
2: There's also a long off. I just missed him in the background. It was in front of the players' pavilion. So all is set. So it's going to be Fabian Allen, the captain. He'll bowl round the wicket to the right-handed Goss, Andre Goss.
3: But is ensuring that Butler's, it goes just right down to the second.
2: It's count down, and there we go. Let's play. And he can hear that through our outside effects microphone. So here is Allen into bowl to Goss, who goes back and works it out to wide long on for four. And sweetly timed. He just went back and whipped it. And it looks like Alzari Joseph at that wide long on had absolutely no chance. So good start here by the Kings.
3: Just a bit short of a good length, and he just rocked in the back foot. And it didn't appear as if a four was involved. He just clipped it off his body and he just raced away to the boundary for four.
2: Well, you do get value for your shots here at Arnasvale, as Allen once more into Goss, and he goes back, lays it out to backward point, and there is no run. And return fired in there. Well, Stanley, it's pretty interesting, but I see Jamar Hamilton behind the stumps, carry number 44. So here is Allen once more. This time he's forward defensively. Wants a single, that would be suicidal. And
3: so we'll have to check around the field.
2: Yes, so
3: I may mention no that he is the wicketkeeper.
2: Yeah, so Jamar Hamilton, he's in the squad, and he's behind the stumps. So to be Jamar Hamilton instead of Django. So here is Fabian Allen as he comes in once more. He goes back and he bangs that pass backward point for four. It was short, gave him the room and the width, and he capitalized by banging it to the right of the backward point, down to the boundary for four. The total goes on to eight, and a good start here by St. Lucia Kings.
3: Yeah, it was short, asking to be hit, and he did that. He said thank you very much, and he got another boundary, so eight without loss, but certainly a good start thus far from the first over.
2: So it's total on to eight. Allen once more in, he goes back. This time he's played that right out to backward point, who was tumbling as he fielded that one. That was Karima Goh there at backward point. And total remains on eight. So eight without loss. Allen once more in. This time he's driving and the square cover picks up. And there is no run. So over number one comes to an end. And at the end of over number one, it's eight without loss.
3: Yes, a pretty good start as far as St. Lucia Kings are concerned. Eight in the first over, too loose delivery, so to speak, especially the second one. And certainly getting a feel of the situation is Goss, and he made use of it. Nice dry out field, and the ball just raced away to the boundary. But certainly, Charlie, what has happened is that Django is not playing and Hamilton is playing. Just got the confirmation.
2: So, what we have seen from the first game, Jaden Seals he will pick it up from this, the southern end. So Kamil Puran will take his first knock. He's taking his time just ensuring that he's comfortable. Jaden Seals with some 37 games Republic Bank CPL under his belt. He goes past umpire Banwari, short, and he's been cut away for four. Short, it had the width, and Puran said thank you, I would make use of it, and that was cut away for four. The total now goes on to 12. So it's start good. You're starting in boundaries.
3: Short asking to be hit, and Puran made no mistake. And for our listeners, do not be fooled. It's not Nicholas Puran.
2: It's Kamil Puran. So Jaden Seals, just inside the 30-yard circle, begins his run, goes past Banwari, in, and this time he's flashing at that over the slip, peeling off the outside edge, back to back boundaries for Puran. This four rushes on to 16. So enterprising start here for the St. Lucia Kings.
3: Very enterprising start. That one was a much better length, but he threw the kitchen sink at it, and it flew off the bat down to the third man for another boundary. It doesn't matter how it reaches the boundary. The important thing is that they seem to have targets set for the power play.
2: So here comes Seals once again, bowls to Puran. Puran is forward, guides it out to backward point. They will get a single, and the total goes on to 17. And with that single, he goes on to 9. And Gus, who is on 8, comes in to strike. As Evan Lewis at backward point, unable to stop it, he knocked it down and was tidied up by the backward point.
3: A very enterprising start.
2: So Seals,
3: spectators cannot complain about the boundaries. They are very early, unlike last night what transpired.
2: So yes, last night, very sedate game, I would say. Here comes Jaden Seals to bowl to Gus, in, and he's flashing at that off the outside edge, and third man comes around very smartly and picks it up and fires it into the keeper. They go through for one. The total goes on to 18. So Gus joins Puran on 9. So both batters are on 9. Puran 9 from 3 deliveries. Gus 9 from 7. So a good start by St. Lucia Kings. As Seals walks first. Now he breaks into his run. Goes past umpire now and bowls. And he's slapped. There was Gus back and slapped it over the mid-off field that dumped to the boundary for four. And it hustles off to 22. This is enterprising stuff here at Annasville.
3: That's right. That ball was in a good line, good length, and Puran slapped it over.
2: Gus, he gave himself a bit of room. It's Puran.
3: Banged it over mid-off for four. But certainly anything just slightly off target, they are giving it the kitchen sink.
2: Well, it's a bold shot. He gave himself a bit of room as here he seals in and bowls. And again, he's lifting that. Someone is circling underneath it. Will he take the catch? But he fell between two fielders. And I think they were a bit of ball watching. And in the end, just getting a single there. Singh was going back. So too was the fielder, like Tim Robinson. But it fell in no man's land. And at the end of over number two, it's 23 without loss.
3: It appears to me as though Puran has been given a open license. Throw the bat at anything that comes, and once, especially with the field placings and so on, they are restricted. And it's so far paid dividends.
2: Well, 15 runs coming in that over. And I don't think Jaden Seals is accustomed to be treated that way.
3: I'm happy about that.
2: So Jamal Hamilton behind the stumps, and Fabian Allen will continue. They're making some adjustments.
3: The good thing about it, the pitch is dry, the bounce is good, and once you go through the line with the restricted field placements, you are going to get away.
2: Yes, well, in the power play, the first six overs, just two fielders allowed outside the 30-yard circle. So the slip has been removed. as here is Allen in and bowls, and he's driving. Brilliant catch by the big man. He was at extra cover. That was hit poor and hit that with some power. He traveled and the big man got down very low indeed. A tumbling catch. Puran has to make his way back. It's 23 for 1.
3: Certainly a good catch by the big man himself. It struck him very powerful and into his lap he went, and he made no mistake. And I believe this is something that they really wanted to happen, is to get an early wicket based on the start from the two previous overs. So the Antigua Falcons will be very happy to have one of the openers removed.
2: Yes, as you rightly said, Puran appears to have been given the license to take the charge to the bowlers in the power play. That was hit with some serious power. That Cornwall came off with a brilliant catch. Oh, and yeah, he has to make his way back. He goes back for 14 and from 6 deliveries.
3: That's a run rate of what, 250?
2: And
3: strike rate.
2: Hakeem Ogis makes his way out. Ogis, who featured for the West Indies against Sri Lanka.
3: Yes, he was going on training, that man. 233.3 the strike rate.
2: 233.3.
3: I am certain that Fabian is happy to see the back of him.
2: Well, if you saw the way he celebrated, I think that spoke volumes this time.
3: And the big man took a very good catch.
2: Very good. Now, here is Allen now. Over the wicket to bowl to Ogis, who goes back looking to force that beaten outside the off stump. And taken cleanly by Hamilton. And he could hear the ah and the oohs. And because that was pretty close to the outside edge. Well, went into the hands there like bucket. As here is Ogis forward defensively. Plays it out to short extra cover. Hamilton very smartly from behind his stump. Picks up. Tosses it to Robinson. And back to Fabian Allen. Allen comes in and bowls to Ogis, who goes back and he whips it back to the bowler. That was faster, flatter. And Allen collects. So another dot goes into the scorebook. So this has been a pretty good over so far by Fabian Allen. He's in and bowls to Ogis. So again, he's looking to whip that on the onside. A similar shot to the previous delivery. So another dot. 5 dots so far in the over. It's 23 for 1. Allen comes in and bowls. This time he goes back and cuts. Tim Robinson gets down but couldn't hold on. Bubble through his fingers and he's off the mark. So one run in that over. Very good over indeed. And a successful over as well. One wicket and a run in that over. Fabian Allen has completed 2 overs. He has 1 for 9.
3: 24 for 1 at the end of 3. At least Antigua Falcons has pulled it back a bit. Seeing the back of the aggressive, the short stick and the crease of Puran, and it was a pretty good low catch to his left, and the big man really held on well. He decided, hey, this going is a runaway train. I have to take it, I have to pull him back, and he really held a good catch. And I'm certain that the Antigua and Barbuda Falcons are very happy to see the back of Puran, the way he was motoring in the short stay he had at the crease.
2: He had 3 boundaries in that short stick. So it's going to be Seals to continue. His first over went for 15. But his captain is keeping faith. And decides, I'm going to give you another over. And Ogis, who is on 1, will take strike. He has a slip. There's a man on the third man boundary. There's a backward point. Extra cover mid off. A Seals. Goes past umpire Banwari now and bowls to Ogis. Watches it go by outside the off stump. Good line, good length, and good carry as well to the keeper. And there is no run, so there's a short fine leg. There's a deep backward square leg. A mid wicket and a mid on. And Captain Fabian Allen has positioned himself at mid on so that he can have that conversation with his bowlers. He's a very good fielder as well. Alzari Joseph patrolling the mid-off field place as there is Seals in and he's flinging He's trying to slam that on the ground. He's beating players. I think that was over-ambitious, Stanley.
3: Definitely over-ambitious. And bearing in mind they have just lost Puran, over-ambition. And that one really bounced. It was taken chest high by Hamilton, the keeper. So and certainly we are seeing the projected bounce as we all expected to.
2: And that had some pace on it. He was really putting something into that. So Ogis settles as waits as Jaden seals. Number 33 on the back of his shirt. Goes past umpire Banwari now and in the bowls. And Ogis is going back. Plays it out to a square cover where Springer feels, and there is no run.
3: And the Antigua Falcons must be buoyed coming off that win from Friday night. And they are very happy to see the back of the ultra-aggressive Puran. And Jaden Seals has pulled things back a bit. So to Allen with the fall of that wicket.
2: Yes. So Allen has taken the responsibility as a captain. He says, I'm going to do the job. And he got the wicket of Puran. And here is Seals in. And he's flashing at that. Went past the outside edge. That again, good bounce and carry. Hamilton, not the tallest of individuals, took that about chest height. And so?
3: I'm certain Alzari Joseph must be licking his chops with that bounce we're seeing there from Jaden Seals. And he is quicker because on Friday night he delivered the fastest ball at 148 mph. 145, yes. He was bowled very quickly.
2: And the crowd is growing gradually. Yes. Things are looking up as Seals to Ogis. In, and he's lifting that just over the head of Fabian Allen, who is running back. But they will come back for two. And I think that he'll be very fortunate there. He was undone by the bombs, but he was going through. And I think with the pace of Seals, he cleared the mid on. And he got two runs, the total now on to 26 for one in this, the Republic Band Caribbean Premier League, between Antigua and Barbuda Falcons and the St. Lucia Kings, the third game of the 2026 edition. As Seals once more to bowl to Ogis in, and he's driving sweetly through covers for four. This time he pitched up, he gave himself a bit of room and hammered it through the covers for four. And the total goes on to 30 for one at the end of over number four.
3: Yes, a bit too close to a half volley basically, and too close to Ogis. And with Ogis backing away, just slammed it through the cover boundary for four. But certainly, yeah, he should have recognized by now, just back of a length with the lift that he's getting, is no way he's going to play those shots. But he went too close, and he paid a penalty for going too close as Ogis banged it through the covers for four. And let me say good night to my good friend in Antigua, Hugo, and the others there in Antigua. Of course, our good friend Vernon, who was here with the St. Kitts Patriots last night. Good night to our listeners. Good night to those in St. Lucia as well. All my good friends there in St. Lucia. Good night to you all. I hope you are enjoying CPL cricket here from the Annisfield playing field. Glorious conditions.
2: So Fabian Ali will continue as he goes past Butler Bowles and Gus goes back. He was out of action for some time and nicely fielded there at backward point. The total remains on 30. 30.
4: Keep coming, skipper.
2: For one. And you can hear the voice of Hamilton there. Gus is whipping that out through midwicket, wide midwicket. The deep midwicket has no chance. It goes across the ropes and into defense for four. The total now on to 34 for one. And suddenly, I think we should have had about six or seven fours thus far.
3: Yes, and that was a low fall toss, and he capitalized on it and whipped it through midwicket for another boundary, but certainly it was a loose delivery.
2: So Gus, he's on 13. Ogis on 7 as Allen once again bowls to Gus, and he's swinging that high and hard. This is going somewhere out by Mike Finley Pavilion and into the Mike Finley Pavilion for the first Republic Bank maximum of the game, and its total rushes on to 40. It's 40 for 1, and you can see the spectators is just about celebrating, enjoying St. Lucia Kings onslaught here thus far.
3: Once the ball is slightly off target, they are going for boundaries. That's basically what we're seeing with the dismissal of Puran. We're seeing Gus now taking up the attack to the Antigua Falcons bowling lineup. But certainly, he struck that one beautifully, just short of a goal line, and he lifted it for the maximum. And certainly, they are really off to a rush here at the Annisville playing field. That one went into the Mike Finney Pavilion, and they're looking at the ball, probably looking to change it.
2: Well, it seems as if there's going to be a change. But I think you can see the batters, they're trusting the bumps, because the bumps and the pace have been very consistent. And that was just about short of a length, and he was on the back foot in a flash and just lifted it.
3: Yeah, I think they're trusting the bumps. You're correct with that. They're trusting the bumps, unlike pitches that have inconsistent bumps. You do not have that. We have a consistent bumps, so you can trust the bumps, get any back foot, and play your shots.
2: So Gus with that
3: T20 good pitch. Quick.
2: Yes, good T20 pitch, and it's Gus who is on 19 with Setter as Fabian Allen. He's under the pump. As here he's once more, and Gus goes back and lifts that out to long on. Will that clear defense? It does. And back to back sixes. Again, it was just short of a length, and he was on the back foot, and he just hoisted it over the mid on fielder, and that landed in front of the PH Vera Pavilion for sixes. Now 46 for one.
3: Yeah, definitely a short delivery, and he again trusting the bungs and smoked it over long on for a another maximum. And they are really, this is like a runaway train here tonight. And so, from the St. Lucian Kings.
2: So Fabian Allen waits. He's in, and Gus goes back and places out to backward point. And well fielded there. There is no run. And Allen in his third over, he has so far picked up 1 for 25. Hamilton trying to urge his players and his on, as Allen is in, and he's forward defensive, well bowled, and it's the end, and it's no run. So Gore at the backward point position. So over number 5 comes to an end, and at the over end of over number 5 is 46 for 1, and some 16 runs coming in that over, Stanley.
3: Yes, and they're just going to just 9 and over in this power play. They are really and truly has taken the attack to the lineup, the bowling lineup of the Antigua Falcons here, and as it was Puran, now we're seeing the bus really opening up, and Antigua Falcons be hoping at least to have another breakthrough to curb this onslaught, as we're seeing here, and certainly a beautiful batting strip. And once you're just short of a goal length, you're going for the maximum.
2: Well, Alzari Joseph is coming into the attack. Seals has been pulled out of the attack, and he had 2 overs, and it's going to be Alzari Joseph. He'll be bowling to Akeem Ogis. Let's see. I think he's taking out the slip, and there's signaling to the third man to come a bit straighter. So there's a backward point. There is a square cover, and we can see Rakeem Cornwall. He's going into extra cover. Fabian Allen, he's at mid-off. There's mid-on, mid-wicket, deep backward square, and a short fine leg. Joseph goes past the umpire and bowls to Ogis, who is swinging that out to mid-wicket. I don't think it has the legs to get there. They will come back for 2 as Evan Lewis picks up. The return comes in on the bounce to Jama Hamilton. The total goes on to 48 for 1 after we are in over number 6.
3: Yeah, the moment Ogis spotted that one just short of a good length, he rocked onto the back foot and trusting the bounce, played the horizontal shot. Didn't quite connect. But
2: I think he got on to him a little quicker than he anticipated.
3: Alzari Joseph is a bit quicker than Jaden Sees. It'll be very interesting to see the contest.
2: So here is Joseph into bowl to Ogis. Ogis is cutting that and beautifully knocked down there by Karima Goh at backward point. Had that gone past him, he would have had to just jog to the boundary to retrieve that. It was traveling. And the total remains 48 for 1.
3: I think it'll be an interesting spell here from Alzari, because he bowls very quickly Friday night, and I suspect he is all charged up to go at this St. Lucia Kings. I think they're the defending champions. They are going.
2: Trinbago Knight Riders, they are the defending champions.
3: But St. Lucia Kings really, really played well last year.
2: Here comes Joseph into a geese, and that forced him, and he was pushing it out to mid off, and they're through for one. Fabian Allen came in like an express train, had a throw at the stump, missed, and they're through for one. The total now 1-49
3: I rather suspect that there are some targets set, especially in the power play. Maybe they're looking at 50, 60. If we can get there, we'll then be able to move on to what probably maybe a 200 target, but at least a brilliant start is what they need. Losing a wicket or two is not really a problem. It's a question of getting to the target score. I think that's how they're planning the innings.
2: Well, it's all about planning and executing your plans. So Joseph will now bowl to Goss. He's on 25. Ogis, he's on 10. As Joseph in bowls, and Goss is edging that down to third man for four.
3: That is the thing about this type of cricket, with the restricted field play, since certainly another boundary.
2: So the 50 comes up.

0: it out to backward point, and there is no run. So 53 coming in 5.4 overs, and the St. Lucia Kings off to a very, very good start indeed.
1: And the party is on, Charlo. Look at the screen, it's really on.
0: It's the biggest party in sport.
1: You better believe it. And they're really partying Vinci style.
0: And so again, we see Alzari Joseph making some adjustments. I think he's pulling the backward point off the boundary. So there's a short third man, backward point, square cover, extra cover, mid off. And Joseph goes past umpire now and bowls. Good delivery. Oh no. Ken, you can see the backward point coming into action there. And there is no run. So the over comes to an end at the end of over number 6. It's 53 for 1. And certainly the St. Lucia Kings must be happy with their power play, what they have had in the power play so far.
1: Yes, the returns, as I rather suspect, they were aiming for 60. Maybe a wicket or two. It's not a problem. But I rather suspect 60 was the target. And to me, they have really won this session here to reach 53 from 6 on a good batting strip here at Arnasville in St. Vincent and Grenadines. And certainly, this is the type of pitch we need around the Caribbean, with the bounce you can trust and you can afford to play your shots, especially horizontal shots. Or when they are too full, you just hit straight on the ground. Certainly, an exciting power play.
0: Well, it's going to be a change in bowling at the northern end. It looks like Osama Moore is going to come into the attack. And let's see how Ogis is going to take to him. And there is a slip. There is a backward point, a wide third man, backward point on the boundary. Sweeping, extra cover, long off. And here is Moore. In bowls to Ogis, who is whipping that out to long on, who comes off the boundary, and return comes in on the bounce, and a single. The total goes on to 54 with that single. Ogis goes on to 11, and Gus comes into the attack. So there's a right hand left hand combination, so your goal is have that changing of the field to accommodate that. So Moore in and bowls. Gus is squeezing that, creaming that off between the backward point and the sweeper down to the boundary for 4. And he rushes on to 33 of 17 deliveries. The total now on to 58 for 1.
1: Yes, he waited on that one right on the back foot and just guided it, I would say, between the fielders. 2 defense for 4. And certainly he knows where the gaps are.
0: Yes, and he's finding it. So 58 for 1. Moore. Let's see what he'll do now. In and bowls. And that's the googly coming back into the right hander. And he got an inside edge into the pad, bubbled back in front of him.
1: That's a good response. Yes. That googly, that certainly had him thinking.
0: And the total remains on 58 for 1. More once more. Right hand. Leg spin in and bowls. And he's driving, beating the extra cover. But the sweeper comes around and feels well. Keeps it down to a single. And the total now on to 59 for 1. Bearing over number 7. So, this Republic Bank Caribbean Premier League here in St. Vincent and the Grenadines. And through our local sponsors, commentary coming to you, compliments Bickles. As Moore in. And Ogis is sweeping and sweeping well. This would beat Alzari Joseph down to the fine leg boundary for 4. So the total goes on to 63 for 1. Still in over number 7. Ogis with that goes on to 15. Moore at the non-striker's end. He's on 34.
1: And the St. Lucia King batsmen are dealing in boundaries.
0: Very much so. So they call it Moore in and bowls, and Ogis goes back and cuts it out to cover. The sweeper has a long run. Tim Robinson, he feels inside the boundary. He keeps it down to 2 as the return.

0: comes in on the bounce. So two more, the total goes on to 65. 65 for one at the end of over number seven. Stanley going at about 9.29 runs and over.
1: Yes, so 12 boundaries thus far, you know. And about what, two sixes? Two sixes and 12 for there. I said they are dealing in boundaries. And it's all because they have trusted the bounce on the pitch. So everything's just offline. And they're finding the gap, and certainly it's a wonderful start as far as St. Lucia Kings are concerned. And Antigua Falcons are under the gun here, and I'm certain that they are hoping to dismiss Gus, because he is really dealing in the boundaries here. Because we had Puran at the top, who really started the ball rolling, and Gus has continued. So it's a question of Alan be hoping that the big man who's in now to bowl, which is
0: Cornwall,
1: hoping so that Cornwall, he'll to pick a wicket.
0: Yes, so he's going to bowl from this the southern end, and Gus is whipping that out to long on, where Jaden Seal comes off the boundary and keeps it down to a single. And there's some adjustments being made.
1: Zari Joseph is moving from the onside to the offside, so strengthening the offside.
0: So 66 for one, and he carries in the end. Cornwall just pulling out of his run. Let's see, he is in and bowls, and Uggies is looking to work that on the onside, taking on the pad. There is no run. The total remains 66 for one. And the commentaries coming to compliments our local sponsors, Bickles, Singer, your trusted family store, National Properties Limited, and Holiday Inn Express and Suites. As Uggies is driving off the inside edge, they hustle for one. They're going to come back for the second. There's a loud shout for no. And in the end, they stayed on two, but Evan Lewis not picking up on the run. The total goes on to 67. And Uggies is on 18. Gus, who is on 35, comes back into strike. And for regional sponsors, Republic Bank Limited and Secrets, St. Lucia Resort and Spa. And Gus is working this down to long on. Seals is there once again. He'll get a single. He goes on to 36. The total now on to 68. So far has been a tidy over by Rakeem Cornwall. Just three runs so far. And Uggies, who is on 18, comes back into strike. Cornwall in, and he's won him. Bad shot, he was swinging across the line, missing. You miss, I hit. And you can see Ambrose in the pavilion just about applauding the big man. And it's now 68 for two here at Annesville. So St. Lucia Kings losing their second wicket. Uggies bowled by Cornwall for 18.
1: And certainly the Antigua Falcons will be very, very happy for that wicket, because they were going at a runner pace and checking on the no-ball. But it seems okay to me. Bucky went to that delivery, took the inside edge and onto the stumps. And Antigua Falcons will be very happy that Cornwall has broke the partnership. But I do believe the individual who will like to get dismissed at this moment would be Gus, because Gus is dealing in boundary. So he has gone for 18. A welcome wicket there for Antigua Falcons, as the new batter would be Joel Andrew. He has now reached the crease. So it's interesting to see what is his attack will be like, because basically for what we have seen on the three batters so far, they all came out smoking, looking for boundaries from each and every over. Cornwall has put the brakes on.
0: So Joel Andrew comes out to do battle. A youngster with lots of potential.
1: There's a match up I want to see. Interesting to see what his response will be like based on what we have seen so far. Everybody's out attacking.
0: So Joel Andrew has faces his teammate, and Rakeem Cornwall, he works it out to mid wicket. Shamar Springer comes off the boundary fields and fires it in on the bounce to Jama Hamilton. They overcome Swan and a successful over by Rakeem Cornwall. And at the end of over number 8, it's 69 for 2.
2: Yes, the quietest over in the entire inning thus far. Just 4 from that over. A pretty good over. What is happening with the slow bowlers? You have to hit. You have to put your body power into hitting the boundaries as against the faster bowlers on this quick outfield. Beautiful pitch that is bouncing. And we'll see exactly how the other spinner, that is Moore, will go in the second over.
0: So Moore is going to pick it up. So it's Cornwall at first slip. There is Jaden Seals at a backward point. There's a sweeper on the boundary. Fabian Allen is positioning himself at extra cover. There's a long off, a long on, deep mid wicket, deep backward square leg, and a short fine leg. Here is Moore in and bowls, and Andrew is driving out to long off. And looks like Springer on the boundary, fires it in, gets a single. The total goes up to 70. For 2, and the spinners seem to be pulling things back a bit.
2: And I believe the Antigua Falcons be hoping that they will pull it back a bit, because there really is like a runaway train here tonight at Arnesville.
0: Sam Moore in and bowls, and he's got his driving over the top of extra cover for 6. It was tossed up, and he lifted it with all the ease in the world. Over extra cover, clearing the ropes for another Republic Bank maximum, and the total goes on to 76 for 2, and he with that goes on to 42.
2: Wasn't a bad delivery. He just got out to the pitch of it and lifted it nonchalantly over the ropes for a maximum.
0: More in and bowls, and Gus works it out on the onside. They're hustling for 1. They're gonna come back for the second. They will get it in the end. And good piece of work. Tim Robinson was coming off the boundary like an express train, but unfortunately couldn't stop the second run. The total goes on to 78, and it's 78 for 2, and with that Gus goes on to 44 as Moore once again in and bowls to Gus. Gus is guiding it out to backward point. Seals his deck cat-like and fires it back to Hamilton. And common sense prevailed, and there was no run so far. Andreas Gus is going at hitting from 5 4s and 3 6s. This time he's driving out to the left of extra cover and gets a single. And he goes on to 45. And he goes back looking to work that at a googly spinning back into him, choking the shot. So the end of the over, and at the end of over number 9, it's 79 for 2.
2: 10 runs in that over due to the power hitting of Gus, but certainly he is the one who is continuing the momentum of this hitting. And there's a question whereby Joel Andrew, he will have to settle himself whilst Gus is really taking full charge of the bowling from this end. But what is interesting here, we are seeing that there's a change of bowling. It is going to be Springer. You'll be praising Cornwall. What do you think of it, Charlo?
0: Well, Cornwall picked up that wicket, and I would have given Cornwall an extra over. So Shama Springer, some 30th matches so far in the Republic Bank Caribbean Premier League, and the crowd has been growing and growing. The lower tier of the Legends Pavilion looks very well populated.
2: It's a decent crowd. It is definitely a decent crowd here tonight.
0: Here is Shama Springer in bowls to Gus, who's driving, but Fabian Allen knocks it down. I think he's losing his footing in the process. And the return came in, the missed the stump. So, and you can hear the anguish through the outside effects microphone.
2: It'd be interesting if he had struck the stumps, because it was a sharp return. Let's see.
0: So it's 80 for 2.
2: it would have been fairly close, to be honest.
0: Certainly the umpire would have had some work to do.
2: Let's see it again. Yes, I think he would have been on his way. Had he hit, he certainly would have been on his way.
0: And Fabian Allen was really testing the arms of Fabian Allen there. Here is Springer to bowl to Joel Andrew, who is banging that out to the sweeper on the boundary. And Tim Robbins picks up and fires it back to Hamilton. He gets a single. He goes on to three.
2: And Allen, they tested his arm, and he's definitely one of the better fielders, if not the best fielder in Caribbean cricket.
0: So 81 for two. And it's Goss who comes back into strike as Springer in and bowls, and he's working it long to long on, and they jog through for a single. He's happy with that. He goes on to 47, and the total now on to 82 for two. We're in over number 10, getting up to the halfway stage of this innings. And this the Republic Bank Caribbean Premier League game against the Kings and the Falcons. Springer nicely bowled and well played. Soft hands there by Andrew, just dropping it out on the offside. And Evan Lewis at backward point couldn't stop the single. He goes on to four. The total now on to 83 for two and over number 10. So Goss comes back into strike. Springer turns in front of us. Goss now settles. In goes Springer and bowls, and he's flashing that over backward point. Diving effort there by Evan Lewis. Couldn't get the hand to it, and he got a single. And agonizingly close at
2: how they would have loved to see him take holding that catch. Certainly they would love to see him taking that catch, but he made an effort, and Goss got away with it. But be that as it may, he's continuing his vein of beating balls, so to speak, here at
0: he's on 48, and that is Andrew looking to pull that. It got onto him a little quicker than he anticipated. Still got it out to mid-wicket. He got a single. So at the end of the over, 6 runs coming in that over. At the end of over number 10, it's 85 for 2 at the halfway stage of this innings. And certainly a first half, a 10 over that I would say belonged to the St. Lucia Kings.
2: Yes, there's no two ways about it. Due to this belligerent knock we're seeing here from Goss, started with Puran, who also started like a runaway train. Unfortunately for the St. Lucian Kings, it didn't last as long as they expected. But Goss has taken up the mantle, and this has really been a belligerent knock. He's dealing in boundaries. And Ogis came in, assisted, he got 18. And here we see Joel Andrew supporting him. The Antigua Falcons, they hasn't bowled that badly. It's just that it's wonderful innings we've seen here from Goss. It would appear as if they were a bowled badly, but it didn't. It's just the good line deliveries are finding their way to the boundary.
0: That's what it is in T20 cricket. But as the ground staff do some tidying up and the players refresh themselves, we take some word from our sponsors.

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1: And a pleasant good evening to you wherever you are locked into the Platinum 97.9, where we're bringing to you live the 14th edition of the Caribbean Premier League T20 cricket and our own, the Antigua and Barbuda Falcons, up against the St. Lucia Zooks in St. Vincent and the Grenadines. As you will recall, Antigua won their opening match against the Jamaican Kingsmen on the opening night last Friday, and here in their second game tonight, not doing too well in my humble guesstimation. The fact that they have allowed 85 runs to be scored after 10 overs, that's a daunting task when you look. If they continue on that trajectory or even rise above that, we can look towards 200 odd. But reminding you, the listeners, that the broadcast is coming to you with the collaboration of the CPL Cricket and the Point Broadcasting Network, and our local sponsors, Antigua Port Authority, Antigua Airport Authority, APOA, West Indies Oil Company, Bryson Shipping, Premier Beverages, Global Parts, and of course, Liat Air, who was responsible for bringing me here. And we'll continue with the second half. Of course, Antigua will look to peg back that scoring rate somewhat, and the young batter in the opening position, Goose, going well along. And Antigua will have to improve in these middle overs if they hope to restrict the Zooks team and perhaps have them to a less total than they had on the opening night, when they had to chase 168, the highest total ever scored in chasing at St. Vincent and the Grenadines. And thus far tonight, their feeling continues to be questionable. And 85 runs after 10 overs, that's good going for the Zooks on this, the second match for the Antigua and Barbuda. We continue with the commentary after the break. As you know, this is the first break, the first 10 overs. And then Antigua, who knows, as in sport, it has always been evident that when a team is having a rhythm, the adrenaline flowing, and you have that break, things could change. And here's hoping from an Antiguan standpoint, come after the break, we can have that break too. We'll return with the live action at the Arnestville playing field.
2: And the celebration continues as Andrews makes his way back for five.
3: As we look at it again, it was really and truly a magnificent one-handed catch. Did not touch the rope. Really and truly a wonderful catch. Catches like these win matches.
2: Well, that's the old adage. Catches win matches.
3: I was a tough lot to drill. But you have to go. So it was a really and truly spectacular catch. One-handed. Ball was traveling. And he leapt to his right and brought it down like a Gordon Banks out of England. A really wonderful catch as a first ball into the second period of this play. As far as the Antigua Falcons are concerned, they are happy to have taken a wicket immediately after the resumption. But certainly a really wonderful catch. Catch like this will make some individual jealous.
2: Well, Sir Tim Robinson and the boundary has really done it there for the Antigua and Barbuda Falcons, as we see Captain Ruston Chase making his way out to the middle.
3: I was about to say, Charlo, despite the 10 over score at 85, two wickets can change the whole complexion of this thing. I was just about to say it, and suddenly one gone via a magnificent effort from Tim Robinson, as that is what it's all about. It's professional cricket.
2: So, Mo would bowl to
3: Chase,
2: who has some experience, some 64 matches under his belt. Robbins, he's sweeping that from the very first delivery. Reverse sweep, and picks up a boundary. Pretty ambitious. But that was struck well. And so he's off the mark with a 4. The total now on 286. So Chase settles, as let's see what Moore will do in, and he's sweeping at that down the left side, wide signal by umpire Butler. The total goes on to 90. So 90 for 3. Chase on four. Moore once again in and bowls. This time he's sweeping and sweeping well. Square leg can't cut it off. It goes across the ropes. That's four. So the boundary hitting continues. And the total goes on to 94.
3: Sweeping that one from the middle stump and it's connected beautifully again for yet another boundary. They certainly chase like a man in on a mission. He's in a hurry.
2: Voila. 94 for three. And let's see.
3: And we're seeing quite a lot of St. Lucian t-shirts in the crowd.
2: So here is Moore once again. Bowls to Chase. Chase forward and plays it out to extra cover. Captain Fabian Allen picks up. And there's a dot. Goes into the scorebook. It's 94 for 3. We're in over number 11. Ruston Chase, he's on 8. As Moore once again in. And this time he's working it out to long on. He'll get a single. And he will go on to 9. And Gus, who is on 48, comes in to strike. Perhaps looking to get the first 50 of this game. And Hamilton trying to urge his teammates on. Here is Murrah in and bowls. Gus goes back and it plays it out to the sweeper on the boundary. And he'll get a single with that. He goes on to 49. And the total now on to 96. As over number 11 comes to an end, it's 96 for 3.
3: A very vengeful over, whereby a magnificent catch from Tim Robinson and then two paddle boundaries from Ruston Chase. Sort of balance out situation, but certainly this is exciting cricket here at Arnisville, whereby wickets are falling and runs are scoring. Some belligerent hitting from Andreas Gus. And there's a question now, how can Antigua Falcons try to pull this back a bit? Because certainly they could be aiming for 200.
2: Well, Shamar Springer has been pulled out of the attack. Al-Zawi Joseph comes back. As he runs away from us, goes past umpire Banwari, in and bowls, and Gus plays it back to the bowler. Well fielded there by Al-Zawi. Rather athletic piece of work there by the tall man. Total remains at 96 for 3. We're in over number 12. So there's a third man on the boundary. A sweeper, a backward point, extra cover, mid off. There's a long on, a deep mid wicket, a deep backward square. Just short, has played back in the air, and a short fine leg. Joseph in and bowls, and Gus paddles that very nicely. Springer has some work to do, and he'll get a single. That will be his 50, and just about acknowledging it with the applause of his teammate, he looks up to the sky, and 50 off some 31 deliveries, and the total goes on to 97 for 3.
3: Hard hitting knock from Gus.
2: Well, Captain Ruston Chase comes up, and it's going to be Al-Zawi Joseph. He'll take the first delivery. His first delivery from Al-Zawi Joseph. Some 5 4s and 3 6s in that 50. As Joseph runs away from us. Past the umpire now and bowls. He gets a short delivery. I think that got onto him very, very quickly indeed. And he was looking to paddle that. And perhaps taking on the tie. Was there a signal from the umpire?
3: Seemed to have been a signal from him, like Bayer. I think it is. But no quarters asked, none given. He's a West Indies captain. He's letting him smell the letter.
2: So it's 98 for 3. And Chase, he's on 10. And Gus, who is on 50, comes back into strike. Joseph would be looking to eke out a wicket here for his team. In and bowls. Gus gets a short one and he works it out to mid-wicket. And he just dropped through for a single. The total goes on to 99 for 3. And with that, Gus goes on to 51. Chase, who is on 10, comes back into strike. Alizari would want to get among the wickets here.
4: I think he has a wonderful opportunity to try and score a century now. There's time.
2: Well, certainly. We are in over number 12. There are eight overs remaining after this.
4: And that is based on the pace at which he's going. If he remains up to the 20th over, certainly he will be aiming for a century.
2: Joseph in and both. Chase just got a quick one and he's out caught behind. That was a quick one. He was looking to hook that. Got the top edge. Jamal Hamilton, not the tallest of individuals, but he climbed in the air and plucked it out of the air. And it's celebration among the Falcons. Alzari Joseph saying, yes, my captain, you're going to have it. And that was onto him very, very quickly. He was ducking while swishing at that. Got the top edge and he has to make his way back. He goes for 10. And it's now 99 for 4.
4: Certainly, that was a quick delivery there. I suspect it's somewhere in the 140 area, maybe around 145. It flew. It reminded me of the one that Russell got Friday night. It really flew, and Alzari Joseph bended his back and let him have it. And by the time he was, before he threw the shot, the ball already touched his mitt and he's back in the pavilion. But certainly, I think we're seeing Alzari Joseph at his best here with real pace. At Arnesville. So the organizers of fixtures in the Caribbean bring the touring teams to play test matches, man. We have the pitch for it.
2: Well, I'm looking at Jaden Sears and Alzari Joseph, and they're having a conversation. Seem to be having some fun. But very noticeably, Alzari is ensuring that he covers his mouth. You're not going to pick up what I'm saying.
4: The thing about it, yes, it's really a very quick delivery. And on Friday night, he bowled the fastest delivery,
2: 148.5 kilometers.
4: This one is something close to that. To be honest, it is really race on to chase. And I'll tell you something, I'm certain they're saying to themselves, I would love to take this pitch from St. Vincent and take it with me wherever we are playing. Well, these are the bums that they're getting out of it.
2: Well, he has made some adjustments to the field. Darren Ned comes out to do battle, and he will have to face the music. So there's a slip in now in Rakeem Cornwall. There's a man on the third man boundary, backward point, extra cover mid-off. There is a long on, deep backward square, and a man on the fine leg boundary and a short mid-wicket. Joseph motors in and bowls to Ned. Ned is driving at that. There's a short appeal behind the stump, half-hearted, that went over the top of the middle and off stump.
4: It went right through him before he was through the ball and passed him. And Joseph is certainly working up some pace here. Come and face the music, as he's saying to the St. Lucia King batters. Come and face the music. Real pace here at Arnesville. For you all looking on television, it is real fun looking at this real fast bowler here in Alzari Joseph, creating a lot of chin music to the St. Lucia Kings, and I'm enjoying it, to be very honest.
2: Well,
4: it's good to bat him by where we are sitting.
2: Well, I'm in the safe zone. But you can see Ambrose enjoying it as the camera flashed on him and he was applauding with a smile on his face. It's going to be more to continue. He'll bowl to Gus. Gus still will have to make some work, and gets a good delivery. And that spun beats him outside the off stump, but not taken cleanly by Hamilton. And there is no run. So he will continue to ply his trade. Yeah. Oh, look at that. The spin and bounce. And Moore, once again, in and bowls to Gus. Gus is forward defensively, and they go through for a single. And plays with soft hands out to extra cover. So the 100 comes up. So it's 104 after 12.2 overs.
4: Probably these St. Lucian supporters.
2: Well, certainly.
4: They're enjoying it.
2: They're having fun. So more in and bowls. And this Darren Ned swinging at that, getting an inside edge. Out to the man on the D-beat wicket boundary, so he's off the mark. He gets a single. Gus on 52 comes back into strike. And you can see Morde holding his head and thought he was through him. But The total goes on to 101 for four. Moore in and Bowles. Goss is swinging high out to mid-wicket. That's into the, and onto the roof of the Mike Finley Pavilion. And Goss continues to plunder the bowling. And the celebration continues among the St. Lucia Kings fans. So Goss goes on to 58. And the total now on to 107. 4-4.
4: 90 meters. That's a big one.
2: Well, and that was going with the wind. Here is Moore once again. Bowls to Goss. Goss goes back and chops it out to extra cover. He was looking to cut that. I think it was slower. And in the end, he tugged it back